0: infrastructure and logistics on a range of infrastructure issues. As you can imagine, after a huge wet season, there are a lot of priorities. Some of them have been emergency priorities. So we're liaising with the department around things like the East Arm pontoon, checking in when that's happening, some repairs at the Palmerston boat ramp, the grading of roads like out to Saltwater Arm. And so I just encourage people to keep engaged with us on our Facebook or sign up for our newsletter. But just bear in mind that it has been a challenging season for the department to get on top of everything, but we are following up on all those things to try to get as much open for the dry season as we possibly can.
1: Well, David Chiarovolo, it's always good to catch up with you and good to hear that that we've got a bit of common sense in this space. I really appreciate your time this morning.
0: Thanks, Katie.
1: Thank you. That is David Chiarovolo there, the CEO of AFANT, the Amateur Fishermen's Association here in the Northern Territory. Now, we're going to take a really quick break. I'll read some messages out, and then we're actually going to be catching up with Principal Lawyer at Not-for-Profit Human Rights Law Alliance. Now, we want to talk a little bit more about this case that I'm sure you've heard in the media. It was a landmark federal court ruling that the exclusion of a transgender woman from a female-only app constituted gender identity discrimination, and it's been upheld on appeal. Now, what I'm sort of keen to find out is what this decision potentially means, well, for women and women's rights. Now, I did get a message just a moment ago from Tegan, and Teague said, hi, Katie, Teague's from The Do here. Tickle and giggle. You kept saying it over and over, and if this case wasn't showcasing the reality about the woke direction our country is headed, I'd be breaking out in laughter about how stupid that sounded as you read it out over and over again. Teague's, I felt the same. And she says, safe spaces for women, we need that. This man has proved that we don't have them anymore. Yeah, look, I'm really big on making sure that there are safe spaces for women, particularly our young girls. And, you know, you look at the movement across the nation from footy clubs and, you know, even here in the Northern Territory, you've got football clubs that are trying to make sure that they can get funding so that our girls have got change rooms and spaces that are safe for them to be in. And then, you know, decisions like this are made and you just wonder what kind of impact it's going to have on women's rights.
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4: The early birds with Dan and Duffy. 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
4: You are listening to 360. It is just 20 minutes away from 10 o'clock. Now, just a few messages very quickly. Sending a text through this morning. There's one here that says, "Hi, Katie. A woman was sexually assaulted in her own home last night in Woodroffe by an unknown offender who broke in. Can you please find out if this absolute monster has been caught yet? We women are not even safe in our own homes." Now, from the information that I have had confirmed, no, he has not been caught yet. So the information I've got at the moment is that the Northern Territory Police Force is calling for information after that woman was allegedly sexually assaulted in Woodroffe overnight. At about 8:50, police received that report that the woman was sexually assaulted at her residence on Woodroffe Avenue in Palmerston. An unknown male offender entered through the rear door of the property before sexually assaulting the woman and fleeing the scene. Police are appealing for anyone with information or CCTV that could assist to come forward. 131444 is the number. Now, if you have got any information that can help the Northern Territory Police to apprehend this absolute monster, please get in contact with them. Now, as I said earlier, our understanding is that she is a senior Territorian. Now, anybody who preys upon seniors, I just think is the lowest of low. So I really hope that the Northern Territory Police are able to catch this person and, if you'd call them that, and catch them bloody quickly. 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
4: You are listening to 360. It's just 15 minutes away from 10 o'clock. Now, I mentioned this in the opener a little bit earlier. Now, bear with me because it is quite a bit of a description to get through, but you may have seen those reports that a landmark federal court ruling that the exclusion of a transgender woman from a female-only app constituted gender identity discrimination. It's been upheld on appeal. On Friday, this happened. Now, in August 2024, Roxanne Tickle was awarded $10,000 in compensation plus court costs in a case against the Giggle for Girls app and its chief executive officer, Sal Grover. Now, Tickle accessed a social networking platform back in 2021 after submitting a selfie, which was assessed by artificial intelligence software designed to distinguish between the facial appearance of men and women. But that account was later restricted following a manual review. Now, we know that a claim of direct discrimination failed because it was not established that Ms. Grover was aware of Tickle's gender identity when Tickle was blocked. It was the first case to claim discrimination on the basis of gender identity since changes to the Sex Discrimination Act in 2013. And during an appeal hearing last year, Ms. Grover sought to overturn the ruling while Tickle launched a cross appeal which aimed to strengthen it through a finding of direct discrimination and increase in the damages to $40,000. Now, the full court, or the full court of the federal court on Friday last week, found that there were two instances of direct discrimination against Tickle. That included when Giggle and Ms. Grover refused to readmit Tickle, and the court reassessed damages and awarded $20,000 plus limited court costs. Now, the case has left many women wondering what this means for the rights of biological women. And lawyer and principal of the Human Rights Law Alliance, John Steenhoff, joins me on the line to talk more about this. Good morning to you, John.
9: Good morning, Katie. Great to be with you this morning.
4: Yeah, wonderful to have you on the show. Now, John, you represent Australians subjected to discrimination and vilification claims under discrimination laws. How significant is Friday's ruling and the discussion about it being a win for ideology?
9: Well, this is indeed a landmark ruling from the full federal court, and it's a very troubling ruling because it's navigating that place, that balance between the rights of women, acknowledging their unique rights, and also the rights and dignity of all people, including those who might identify as transgender. And in this case, I'd say it's a victory for ideology over truth. Mm-hmm. It's a victory for subjective feelings over objective reality. And it is not just a niche issue that relates to a woman's service and a person who identifies as transgender. It has deep implications for our equality law and the balance of rights, and I just think they've got it wrong.
4: Do you anticipate that there's going to be implications for women and children, women's services, women-only spaces, sport?
9: This feeds directly into those key areas. So now we throw open the possibility that anybody who identifies as a woman must be accommodated by sex-based services. That's prisons, that's gyms, that's changing rooms, toilets. It also has implications for the safety of children, for this transgender ideology is very prominent in modern schools and other educational institutions, in our hospitals, in the way that we treat children who are confused about their identity.
4: Mm. I mean, I've just had somebody message through, Jenny's message through, and said, don't confuse a business discriminating against anyone versus safe spaces for private non-business events. If it was your child or brother, you may feel differently. I'm a feminist and want spaces within the lesbian community that are for us, but the moment you make money from it, we have anti-discrimination for a reason. Many trans women pass and you can't tell visually, but if you don't pass, well, let's discriminate, says Jenny. I mean, look, I get it that there needs to be safe spaces for everybody, but I feel very firmly that there does need to be spaces that are safe for women, particularly little girls. And when we're talking about them playing sport and, you know, playing a game of footy and all that sort of thing.
9: That's exactly the key issue that's at stake here. And there really is, needs to be a conversation about this idea that's prevalent and that your caller has identified, which is that if you make a business decision to service a particular community, you should have the right, as part of your fundamental right of freedom of association, to determine who is part of that community and who isn't. And it has nothing to do with whether it's a commercial service or not. It's about a category error that's made when you include people who aren't supposed to be part of that service. And the Giggle app was directly set up by Sal Groval to be a safe place for women away from men. And so she really has the right to be able to operate that service in a reasonable way that allows females in.
4: But, John, does this decision mean that that right is now lost?
9: It doesn't categorically decide that because there are some nuances to the decision, but it certainly is a step in the direction of opening up all of these sex-based services for those who identify as women who are men to be able to participate in those.
4: I mean, there has been arguments for the biological definition of a woman to be restored in the Sex Discrimination Act after Julia Gillard removed it in 2013. What would that mean?
9: There is a way to navigate this because in 2013, Julia Gillard made amendments that included new attributes of gender identity and sexual orientation. This also removed the biological definitions of sex. That's given the court the ability to then go in and say, well, we no longer have a fixed definition of sex. We're going to look at what a more societal definition is. And the troubling issue in this judgment is they didn't just say this is discrimination against a person of transgender identity. Mm. They said this is a man who's undergone certain processes, including change of birth certificate and surgery. Yeah. And we now think that within the societal definition, this is a woman. And so that needs to be fixed in law so that we can navigate the tension between being fair and reasonable to all people, including those who identify as transgender, but also protecting some fundamental definitions of what it means to be a woman. And if you start messing with language in a way that effectively makes being a woman like an Escher painting, where you can describe it on paper but it never works in reality, that is going to crash hard when it comes to real situations involving real women. Mm. So this needs to be reviewed. It also needs to be the subject of law changes. And there's an easy way that our parliament could fix this. There's just been no appetite for it up to this point.
4: Yeah, it's interesting to me. And I guess that, you know, that like everybody deserves the right to be seen. There is no doubt about that. But I do feel, you know, I do feel concerned, and I know that other women listening this morning will feel concerned about what feels like a watering down of women's rights.
9: This is exactly the point, is that no one is saying that we should erase the existence of anybody or treat them unfairly or without equality. We tried to intervene on this case, actually, for the Australian Christian Lobby, because there's a real issue here for those of Christian faith who have a very clear view of what human anthropology is, of what men and women are created. And that was rejected while the court allowed the Australian Human Rights Commission to be part of the case, as well as Equality Australia to be part of the case. And what it shows is that there is this over-representation on the equality side without the representation of those who are trying to stand up for fundamental rights of thought, speech, expression. And this is going to have some real implications for what you can or can't talk about and how you can talk about these issues. And these are very important issues that need public dialogue.
4: Yeah, I feel like as a country, sometimes we reach a point where we're, you know, we're so scared of offending people that we don't talk about some of those important issues that really do need to be spoken about.
9: That's indeed the case. Yeah. In terms of when we talk about these things, we have to be very careful, because you know that the moment that you say that such a person is a man rather than a transgender woman and use the wrong terminology, there will be complaints to the Press Council, there will be discrimination claims, and many of the claims that we're dealing with involve activists who are weaponizing these fairness laws, these anti-discrimination laws, to try to silence speech in protection of women and protection of children.
4: John, tell me, obviously this case has been, you know, really sort of public. It's received a lot of publicity. But have there been other examples of court cases being driven by gender ideology that you're aware of?
9: Yeah, there are many cases that are before the courts right now. Kiralee Smith is a mum from New South Wales who was talking about the women's sports, women's soccer, and how there is a male identifying as a woman who's been in that sport and the safety concerns there.
4: Yeah.
9: Kiralee has been dragged through court. She's been granted an apprehended violence order for just talking about this on the internet. She's also been the subject of a discrimination claim which has been found against her, and she'll be back in court again this week. We're representing a mother and breastfeeding advocate from Victoria.
4: Mm-hmm.
9: She's being dragged through a Queensland court because she was opposing males who were invading the breastfeeding space, saying that men can breastfeed. So men who identify as women and take chemicals can breastfeed children. She said that was a dangerous ideology, that this shouldn't be done, that it has safety implications for children, and was highly critical of a trans-identifying man who was promoting his own experience with breastfeeding, and now finds herself in court in a process that's taken 3 years and maybe another year before she sees in the inside of a courtroom. And in all these cases, the process is the punishment.
4: Yay.
9: And you talk about Sal Grover starting a commercial business. Well, she spent 5 years raising money to try to defend her basic rights. There's been no income on that app because of this very issue.
4: Gee, it makes it difficult. And you know, I think that we're probably, well, I hope that we do see more discussions about this. I hope that we're not seeing more court cases, you know, in this space. But it sort of sounds like that is the situation, unfortunately.
9: The problem is that our human rights mechanisms over the last 50 years have been obsessed with discrimination law and equality law, and spent no time looking at fundamental freedoms like rights of freedom of religion, freedom of speech, freedom of open and free discussion, freedom of conscience. Mm. All of these things have taken a back seat while discrimination and equality have loomed large. And we need to have a rebalancing. Look at these things and make sure that we have the proper balance.
4: Mm. I just want to ask, John, and I don't know, you know, I don't know whether you're familiar with, you know, with the situation here in the Northern Territory, but like if we've got a situation then more broadly where, you know, where the handing down of the outcome of this court case on Friday obviously happened, you know, our Chief Minister not so long ago was on this very show talking about the fact that, you know, that she feels very strongly that in the female prison, it should just be female prisoners. I mean, are we going to wind up in the Northern Territory where things like that cannot happen?
9: It's quite possible. Your Chief Minister has shown unusual courage in saying that there should be no men in women's prisons. This is not the case around Australia. And in fact, it's been very controversial because there are cases where men have been involved in violence against women in women's prisons. And the problem is that when you have a discrimination law that obsesses with making sure that no one is treated unfairly, it also tends to stifle and silence those who are trying to step up and look at this in the broader context and make sure there are no adverse consequences where you go too far, where you put men in women's prisons, where you extend rights beyond those that they should be in, and which infringe on women's rights. We don't want to silence that conversation and make people worried about the fact that if they say something, they're going to wind up in a court.
4: Well, lawyer and principal of the Human Rights Law Alliance, John Steenhoff, I really appreciate your time and your insight this morning. Thank you so much for having a chat with us.
9: Great to be with you.
4: Thank you. Thanks so much. It is just a couple of moments away from 10 o'clock. Keep those messages coming. We'll get to them very shortly, but the 10 o'clock national news up next.
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1: Morning, I'm Jackie Lim. Avalon Airport has reportedly been evacuated this morning following a bomb scare. It's believed a suspicious item was found during a screening process with a man detained a short time later. Jetstar has sent out texts warning passengers of the threat, while those arriving have been told to wait in their cars. Unions and business groups are again at loggerheads when it comes to the minimum wage. The ACTU has increased its demand that our lowest paid workers receive a 6% bump from July. But Innes Wilcox from the Australian Industry Group says 3.9% is more appropriate.
21: That takes into account some of the measures in the federal budget, which also assist lower paid workers, and that's welcome. You put all that together, you get a total increase of about just over 4.5%. We think that's reflective of what the economy can sustain it.
1: The federal government has announced a $7 million support package to deal with a growing outbreak of diphtheria. More than 220 cases have already been reported in the NT, SA, WA and Queensland.
22: Focus right now is on bringing it under control. We have the tools to do that, given that there is a vaccine that provides very effective treatment.
1: That's Federal Health Minister Mark Butler there. And Thailand is cutting the number of days tourists can stay without a visa. Travellers from more than 90 countries, including Australia, will now only be able to stay for 15 or 30 days, down from 60. The government says it's part of a crackdown on crime. In sport, round 12 of the NRL kicks off in Canberra tonight with the Raiders hosting the Dolphins, while in the AFL, round 11 gets underway with a clash between the Hawks and Crows in Launceston. Bernard Tomic has failed in his bid to make the main draw at the French Open, losing his third qualifying match overnight. No luck for Tristan Schoolkate either. He went down to American Darwin Blanche this morning. And Aston Villa has won the Europa League title, downing Freiburg 3-0 in this morning's final. It's the EPL side its first major trophy in 30 years. That's the latest in news and sport.
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4: Checking those tides, well, we are heading for a low tide at 3:15 this afternoon, 2.94 metres. The weather forecast for today, it is sunny out there with light winds, 32 the expected top in the city, 33 in the rural area, 29 degrees in Katherine, that's the expected top. Now, just taking a look at those temperatures right now, and well, we are currently sitting on, if the app would update for me, 25 degrees in Katherine. Out in the rural area, currently sitting on 27 degrees, and in Darwin City on 26.
20: Katie Wolf, covering the issues that are important to you.
4: Well, there is plenty happening in local news this morning as well, and we I'll keep you up to date with what's happening in local news. In, well, we know Kathleen's obviously away. She's on holidays. Tani's crook, so I'll do my best to keep you up to date with everything that's happening locally when it comes to those news headlines. Also this hour, though, we're going to head on down to Alice Springs and catch up with Gira Kazakov from the Northern Territory News. He's going to give us a bit of an update on exactly what Anthony Albanese, the Prime Minister, was up to in Alice Springs yesterday, and we will talk further about that throughout this morning. Now, also this morning, well, we're going to catch up with Kezia Purick because she is a patron for the Litchfield Rural Show. We're going to find out a little bit more about the show. It's happening this weekend. It is it's always an absolutely cracking event. Now, fun fact, Kezia made me up. Well, she didn't make me. I went to the Litchfield Show the year before last. Absolutely loved it. Took my kids and my friend's two children. Every single one of the kids wanted to adopt a farm animal by the time we were leaving. My kids wanted a goat. My friend's children wanted bunny rabbits and a chook, I believe. Everybody wanted something. But Kezia also made me judge some of the different, animal competitions. So we're going to find out a bit more about what is lined up for the Litchfield Rural Show this weekend. It is always a fantastic event, and we'll tell you more about that throughout this morning. We're also going to catch up with a couple of the athletes competing at the Oceania Championships. They are indeed still underway at the moment, but let me keep you up to date with all things local news, and I just want to take you across to some information that's just come through from the Northern Territory Department of Health. They say that they're awaiting results from an autopsy report about a possible diphtheria-related death in the Northern Territory, and they're unable to provide further comment at this time. They can confirm, though, there have been 157 cases of diphtheria reported in the Northern Territory between the 1st of January this year and the 21st of May. This includes 46 respiratory cases and 111 contagious cases. And diphtheria, as we know, is a bacterial infection that can cause severe illness in unvaccinated individuals, including skin sores and a sore throat. Now, vaccination remains the most important measure for preventing, protecting and reducing transmission. NT Health is going to be working with community organisations to undertake a territory-wide vaccination program to address the outbreak, starting with a staged approach focusing on vulnerable people and at-risk areas. NT Health say that they continue to engage and consult with Aboriginal health organisations and primary care services to inform the community and raise awareness. NT Health is working with the Commonwealth Government to secure additional vaccines and to increase vaccination rates in the Northern Territory. Now, taking you across to the horrendous news from overnight, that the Northern Territory Police are calling for information after a woman was allegedly sexually assaulted in Woodroffe overnight. At about 8:50, police received a report that a woman was sexually assaulted at her residence on Woodroffe Avenue in Palmerston. An unknown male offender has allegedly entered through the rear door of the property before sexually assaulting the woman and fleeing the scene. Police are appealing for anyone with information or CCTV that could assist investigators to come forward. 131 444 is the number. Out of Alice Springs, we know that the Northern Territory Police are calling for information following a fatal crash involving a pedestrian that occurred overnight. About 9:30 p.m, police received a report of an unresponsive adult male pedestrian located on the road at Lenkittle Drive in Alice Springs. Emergency services responded and the male was declared deceased at the scene. The incident is currently being investigated as a hit and run, as the male is believed to have suffered head injuries consistent with a vehicle strike. A crime scene was established and investigations remain ongoing. The victim is yet to be formally identified. Northern Territory Police again calling for assistance on 131 444. Now, we know that Anthony Albanese indeed arrived in the Red Centre yesterday, saying that Anthony Albanese arrived in the Red Centre saying there's a need to do better when it comes to living conditions in the town following that meeting with the grieving family of Kumanjai Little Baby. During a private visit to the old timers camp, Mr Albanese met with family members and acknowledged that more work was needed to improve housing conditions in town camps and remote communities. The Prime Minister was also invited to visit communities including Ewandamu as the family continues sorry business following the tragic death of the five-year-old. And we know that those housing conditions were on the agenda, as were some of the changes to the child protection legislation. Take a listen to what the Prime Minister had to say.
2: We'll work constructively with the Northern Territory Government, but they also need to work respectfully with the local community, with the family, and need to make sure they involve First Nations people as well in this local community.
4: So that was the Prime Minister in Alice Springs. We'll talk more about that when we catch up with Gira Kazakov from the NT News in a few minutes' time. Now, speaking of the NT News, they are this morning reporting that Solomon MP Luke Gosling says Labor will always support veterans as concern grows over federal budget changes, introducing a $5,000 annual cap on allied health services. Veterans groups have criticised the move, arguing support for the defence community is being sidelined despite a $53 billion defence package. Mr. Gosling says he's listening to veterans' concerns, insisting clinically necessary treatment will still be available beyond the cap where there's a demonstrated need, while also defending the changes as a way to prevent over-servicing and protect vulnerable veterans. Now, we also know that it's being reported again in the paper today that gas is now just 100 days away from flowing from the Beetaloo Basin, with developers telling the Northern Territory News that the multi-billion dollar project remains on track for the first production later this year. Tamboran Resources say major infrastructure is complete, backed by a $280 million capital rise to accelerate drilling. Chief Minister Leah Finocchiaro says that Territorian are excited about the project, calling Beetaloo critical for energy security and future economic growth. Territory, we know, the Territory Basin there at Beetaloo is believed to hold enough gas to power Australia for more than 150 years. And that is your local news. I'm going to take a really quick break before we head down to Alice Springs.
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4: Well, we've all been wondering if and when the Prime Minister Anthony Albanese would head to Alice Springs following the utter tragedy that we saw just a couple of weeks ago with the loss of Kumanjai little baby. Now, joining me live on the line from the Northern Territory News, he is based in Alice Springs. It's Gira Kazakoff. Good morning to you, Gira.
8: Morning, Katie. Thanks so much for having me on.
4: Yeah, great to have you on the show. Now, Gira, was everybody in Alice surprised when the Prime Minister rocked up yesterday, or did you guys have a bit of an inkling that he was going to be heading your way?
8: Yeah, well, I think it was a safe assumption that he probably would eventually make his way to Alice. However, it was certainly kept quite under wraps.
4: Yeah. So tell me, give us a little bit of an overview of what he did while he was there yesterday, and has he already left? Was it a fleeting visit?
8: Yeah, he certainly has already flown out. It was reportedly around a three-hour visit, so he landed just after lunch, I believe, and he met with the family of Kumanjai little baby. Now, that meeting was private at the request of family.
4: Yep.
8: He also spent some time with other local organisations here in Alice Springs, Central Australian Aboriginal Congress, the Tangentyere Council, also met with some of the first responders who helped in the search for Kumanjai little baby, which, yeah, as we all know, ended in tragedy.
4: Yeah.
8: So yeah, it was certainly a bit of a whirlwind visit, but also from all reports, highly emotional too, that meeting with the family.
4: I bet. I mean, I can only imagine. And Gira, I think really important though as well for him to, you know, to meet with all of those volunteers, and we know that and police, all the frontline services, everybody that helped with that search. And it was, you know, I think you know better than anybody, it was such an emotional time for people in Alice.
8: Yeah, it absolutely was an emotional time down here. Even reflecting back on it now, it's still quite, I guess, still hasn't even really fully processed for me. You know, being there on the ground every day with search parties, how many volunteers come out, really how the town come together. It was so heartwarming to see, and I think that's what made the news so much harder when it did unfortunately come through.
4: Now, Gira, tell me, I understand that there were some discussions about, about the living conditions in town camps, the Prime Minister saying there's a need to do better when it comes to living conditions in the town. What did he sort of have to say?
8: Yes, certainly. He did briefly address media after the meeting, and he also did visit Old Timers Town Camp, which where little Kumanjai was allegedly abducted from. And he did lay a wreath. He certainly spoke and said he's kind of spooked the federal government's remote housing investment, but then also sort of said that, you know, town camps are also NT government problem. So where, how far that's going ahead is, well, I guess we'll just have to wait and see.
4: Yeah, look, I think everybody gets a bit sick of the blame game amongst all politicians when it comes to the likes of town camps. And, you know, there's so much funding goes in there. There is, you know, there's different groups that are there to manage that funding and manage those town camps. So I just wish that everybody would be able to get on the same page and, you know, get to the bottom of things.
8: Yes, it would be nice, wouldn't it?
4: It would. Probably asking for a bit much. Gira, tell me, mate, I mean, how are things tracking in Alice Springs at the moment, and how was the Prime Minister's visit received by locals?
8: Seems like surprise, to be honest, that he did come in, and but people were also quite, I think, pleased that he did take the time to meet with family. I know he met with family spokesman Robin Granitz, and I briefly talked to Robin after the meeting yesterday, and he especially said it was just fantastic that the Prime Minister not only took the time to come out and meet with the family, but he also sat down and listened, is what Robin told me. He seems incredibly interested in hearing the story and hearing what Mr. Granitz had to say. Mm. And we know that Mr. Granitz has been quite vocal about the conditions. He certainly hasn't shied away from what's been happening and the issues that town campers are facing.
4: Yeah.
8: And I think it was quite good to see how well received Robin, like how well received the Prime Minister was by Robin, who just was, I guess, for lack of a better term, kind of over the moon when I spoke to him. A bit tired, of course. He said it was a long day, but he was really, really chuffed.
4: Yeah. Well, I am pleased to hear that that he went and spoke with the family, but also spoke with everybody that was involved in the search for Kumanjai little baby. Hey, Gira, just on a really quick different note, but still sort of in the same vein, we know that following on from what had occurred just a couple of weeks ago, we saw those unbelievable scenes outside the hospital and also across the road at the service station. I spoke to Robin Lamley on air a couple of days ago, and she said that that servo is still closed at the moment. Have you had any word, you know, what the go is, or is it because they're extensively damaged?
8: Yeah, sorry, Katie, I haven't actually been past there quite just yet.
4: That's all right,
8: mate. Wouldn't look, I think we all know it's quite well known the difficulties in, you know, getting not only materials but skilled labour as well. And the damage on when I visited after was just quite extensive. So I certainly wouldn't surprise me if there were, you know, if they're probably even still fully assessing what was lost, what was gone, what was lost, what needs to be fixed, getting quotes, that sort of thing.
4: Yeah, working through all that. Gira, mate, I really appreciate your time. Thank you so much for joining us on the show this morning and a week or so ago. I really appreciate it. Thank you so much for having a chat
8: Great
4: with us this morning.
8: Again.
4: Thank you. Thanks
8: Gira. So much for your time, Katie.
4: Anytime. Thanks, mate.
8: Bye.
4: That's Gira Kazakoff there. He is indeed a reporter with the Northern Territory News based in Alice Springs, and good to catch up with him and find out what's happening on the ground there and to talk a little bit more about the Prime Minister's visit. Really interesting to hear, you know, about 3 hours that visit. I think it's good that the Prime Minister did go and meet with Kumanjai little baby's family and sit down with them and hear what they had to say. I also think it is incredibly important that he went and met with everybody that was involved in the search for Kumanjai little baby and hear more about that tragedy. But look, I know that a few of you already messaging through following on from me playing that little bit of audio where he had discussed the changes to the Child Protection Act just very briefly and said that any changes, he thinks that the Northern Territory government needs to make sure that they're engaging with First Nations people. A few of you messaging sort of saying, you know, I think he needs to find out what's happening before he shoots his mouth off. Others getting in contact about that story that I read out just briefly a moment ago in the local news in relation to the comments made by Luke Gosling. So I will just take you through that bit of info. It is from the NT News this morning. Solomon MP Luke Gosling says that Labor will always support veterans as concerns grow over federal budget changes introducing a $5,000 annual cap on allied health services. So veterans groups have criticised the move, arguing support for the defence community is being sidelined despite a $53 billion defence package. Mr. Gosling says that he's listening to veterans' concerns, insisting that clinically necessary treatment will still be available beyond the cap where there's a demonstrated need, while also defending defending the changes as a way to prevent overservicing and protect vulnerable veterans. If you are a veteran and you want to get in contact with me, I'd be very keen to hear from you. I have got a message that's just come through that says, "Hi, Katie, I'd like to strongly dispute Luke Gosling's commitment to veterans. I personally wrote to the member as a veteran with concerns over veteran treatment and received a standard response that would be looked into. That was back on the 6th of August 25 and no response since. Commitment, my ass, just like the rest of the crap coming out of this federal government," says that text. So somebody pretty fired up there, but really keen to hear from any other veterans this morning. I'm not across these changes. I obviously am not a veteran. I don't have any Defence Force members in my family, so I'd be very keen to get that background. If you've got some that you are able to message through, 0499 711 360. Going to take a bit of a break and then a real change of pace. Kezia Purick's going to join us in the studio. I think it's going to be a bit of a fun catch-up. We're going to be talking about the Litchfield Rural Show.
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0: Mix 104.9. It is just 25 minutes away from 11 o'clock. Now, we know on the weekend the Litchfield Rural Show is set to get underway. And who better to talk to about the Litchfield Rural Show than the woman herself, the patron of the show, Kezia Purick. Good morning, Kezia.
1: Good morning, Katie. And I reckon it's going to be a bonanza given the beautiful, cool weather we've just started to have.
0: Well, yeah, like as of yesterday, was it this morning or yesterday morning that it finally cooled down again after bloody raining?
1: Oh, no, we got 18, 20 mil of rain.
0: Did you?
1: And I think it was yeah, it was great. But yeah, I think yesterday morning was cool, and of course this morning was a little bit cooler. So that goes well for a show weekend for sure, for
0: it
1: both humans and animals.
0: Does. It certainly does. Hey, Kezia, last time I went out to the rural show, well, my kids wanted to adopt a goat. My friend's kids wanted bunny rabbits and chooks. And you had me helping you judge all sorts of competitions.
1: Oh, no. Well, it's on again. There are some goats and there are some, kids, baby goats, and there's baby sheep, Damara sheep for sale. So you can still get one. There's probably chickens, hatchlings that you could buy, already sexed, so they'll be female. But the animal nursery will be there, the cattle will be there, the chooks will be there, big chook pavilion, the cooking, the gardening, you know. And it'll just be a fun weekend.
0: Oh, it'll be amazing, as always.
1: Well, I better make sure people are aware. It's at the Livingston Recreation Reserve, which is a little bit further down the highway.
0: Mm-hmm.
1: Go to the Noonabar Pub, great pub. 14 kilometres past on the right-hand side.
0: Okay.
1: It'll be well signposted. But the good news is the show committee has negotiated with the government. NT government's going to do a bus shuttle service. So leaving from Palmerston, leaving from Coolalinga, leaving from the Noonabar Pub, take you down, bring you back. So
0: awesome.
1: just go to either my Facebook page or the show's Facebook page, and it'll have the hours. It's buses like leaving every 2 hours, going 2 hours, coming back, right into... I think Saturday night is quite late because of the fireworks.
0: Yeah.
1: So just park up and then just hop on the bus. It'll be so easy.
0: And Kezia, do you reckon there'll be more room? Like, are we expecting it to sort of, you know, obviously the show will be a little bit different venue?
1: Yes. There is more room. The recreation, for those who haven't been there, it is quite a large and it's a very nice recreation reserve. It's home to the Litchfield Horse and Pony Club, amongst other things.
0: Yep.
1: They've got a big, large shed building that's used on the weekends for meals that are provided by Johnny from the Noonabar Pub. So it's a well-used recreational reserve now anyway. It's got large established big trees. So it'll be like Fritz Pass, but it's not. It'll be at the new location, and it'll be a permanent location. See, people will have noticed over the last few years that the show moved from its original spot near the rugby league, and then it went here, and then it went there, and then this year it was all going to be mucked up because the Policross Nationals, but of course they're not happening. But the show really need to get a permanent base that it can build upon, you know, in association with community, stakeholders, NT government, such that it becomes the real rural show, you know, for the greater rural area down to Bachelor Adelaide River.
0: Mm.
1: Yes, it might detract away. Some people might want to travel that far. But as I said, there's the bus service. Plus, it might make it more attractive to people on the other side.
0: Well,
1: you know,
0: and there's so much out there. Like, there's so much at the rural show to see and do. Like, as a girl who grew up in Mount Isa, it reminds me more of a proper, you know, country show rather than all the sort of commercial elements. It's so much fun. Like, there's a bit of everything for everybody.
1: That's right. And there's a bit, like you're dead right. There's a bit of everything for everybody. Now, I've got to tell you about this dog and human competition.
0: I want to know about this. So it's a look-alike competition for you and your dog?
1: Yes, look-alike, best dress, waggiest tail, shiniest teeth, whatever. And apparently, I've been told, I saw the judge yesterday, there's about 83 entries already. Now, that's not necessarily 83 dogs. But there's about 30 humans who have entered, and of course they've entered into lots of classes. So I reckon it's going to be a hoot.
0: I reckon that is going to be
1: Sunday.
0: Fun. That's Sunday.
1: That's on, and I'm told there's some really good prizes, whether it's money or whether it's something else, bag of dog food. I don't know, but I reckon that's going to be a hoot of a day on Sunday with all these dogs and funny looking people running around.
0: It's funny though, Kezia. Some people really are like their dogs. I know that sounds wild, but, you know, like I used to have a little silky terrier. This is many years ago. And she was like me. Like she was a little pocket rocket silky terrier. I've got friends that have got, you know, Kelpies. And you think, oh, you do have the energy of a Kelpie.
1: and you get the opposite. Not that I'm going to be disrespectful to anyone, but those people who have chihuahuas tend to be rather large, and then you'll get these really skinny little wisps of women who've got bloody big grey things or something. So maybe they want to be like their dog.
0: Maybe.
1: But there'll be also show dogs down there, so if people want to inquire about breeds, there'll be the dog people around to ask questions. And, of course, there's a horse event on, so I know lots of people love watching the horses. So, as I said, the Litchfield Pony Club has their base there. So I reckon it's going to be a fun weekend all around.
0: It'll be awesome as always. Now, Kezia, tell me, I don't know if she's listening right now. Sarah Paslick is helping to produce the show for us this morning. I know she's going to be out there most of the weekend. But she's been talking about getting another animal. Now, she actually lives rural. She's got quite a big block. She was talking about maybe a pony. Then she was talking about a goat. What do you reckon? Kind of an animal should Sarah adopt?
1: Ponies can be, I wouldn't suggest a pony if she hasn't had one before.
0: Okay.
1: But I suggest she gets a couple of little baby Dammerer sheep.
0: Oh.
1: They are so much better than those mongrel goats.
0: Yeah.
1: They don't wreck fences. They don't jump on cars. And they're so pretty. And they have a tail.
0: I'll have a word to her.
1: Tell her to go to the animal nursery.
0: Yep.
1: Talk to Helen Gordon. Mm-hmm. She's got lots of little baby animals there on display that I know can be negotiated after the show to take home.
0: All right. So I'll have a word to her and see what she reckons.
1: Dammerer sheep. Yep, that's the go, I'm telling you.
0: All right.
1: Because they shed themselves, so she doesn't have to worry about that either.
0: How awesome. Sounds like a great low maintenance farm animal.
1: Yeah, it does. And it eats your grass for you.
0: Oh, Kezia Purick, it's always a delight. Love having you on the show. And
1: thanks, Katie.
0: And just remind people what days the Litchfield...
1: This Saturday.
0: Yep.
1: This Saturday and Sunday, 9 o'clock opening of the showgrounds.
0: Mm-hmm.
1: The actual opening is at, I think, 2 o'clock by the administrator, then the grand parade, and then fireworks much later, and then Sunday, same again, 9 o'clock opening.
0: Awesome stuff. Well, Kezia Purick, lovely to talk to you this morning. Have a fantastic weekend.
1: Thanks, Katie.
0: You'll be in your element, I'm sure.
1: It'll be fun.
0: Good on you, Kezia.
1: Thank you. Bye-bye.
0: It is just, 17 minutes away from 11 o'clock. That number, if you'd like to call through this morning, 8941 1049. But coming your way next, we know the Oceania Athletics Championships are on at the moment. I caught up with two awesome Territorians who are part of the regional Australia team. Two of our juniors that are competing at the moment have done exceptionally well. So I'll bring you that interview in a few minutes' time.
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0: 13 minutes away from 11 o'clock. And as I've been discussing throughout the week, we know the Oceania Athletics Championships are underway at the moment at Arafura Stadium. We have got countries from all over the Pacific here in Darwin taking part. The Tongans, Samoans, Nauru, you name it. And it's been just fantastic to see all of the athletic ability on display. Some incredible high jumping yesterday from the Australian Open men. Our women, you know, in their 400s, the Open Women's 400, Ellie Beer taking that one out and just running incredibly well. And we're talking here about athletes that are literally, you know, they're people that have represented Australia on the Olympic stage, junior Australian athletes who are taking part in the under-18s and the Opens that are going on to compete at the World Championships. It's top class athletics right here in the Northern Territory. And what's been wonderful is that we've also got some incredible Territorians that are taking part. Yesterday, two of our amazing para athletes, Brisias Britton, she ran in the 200 and the 100 a little bit earlier in the week, did a couple of PBs and ran exceptionally well. Alison Reedy, who some of you may know, ran in her 400 yesterday. She's also an incredible para athlete. And I've actually spoken to her on the show before after she had, she joined us for Stroke Awareness Week. And she's an incredible woman. Now, she ran exceptionally well yesterday in her 400, placing second and doing a 105, which is a fantastic time. And competing incredibly well. But we've also got a number of our junior territory athletes that are competing in the regional Australia team. Now, I caught up with two of them yesterday. Take a listen. I'm here at Arafura Stadium for the Oceania Athletics Championships, and I'm actually joined by a couple of Northern Territory athletes. Bronte Bellott from Darwin Athletics Club and Thomas Bowman from the Rural Athletics Club, but they're both competing for regional Australia. They were selected to compete for regional Australia. Now, Bronte, how old are you and what age group are you competing in?
22: I'm 15 and I'm competing in the under-18s.
0: And what events are you taking part in at these championships?
22: I've done the 800 and 400 so far.
0: And how have you gone so far?
22: I PB'd in my 800 by 4 seconds and I broke her NT record, and then I did a 1 second PB in my 400.
0: And how did you go against the athletes from, well, all around the Oceania region, including some of Australia and New Zealand's best athletes?
22: I came fourth in my 800 and fifth in my 400 final.
0: You're pretty happy with that?
22: Yeah.
0: Now, Thomas, I'm going to go to you next. Thomas, you compete in, well, the field events, and you do a phenomenal job at throwing. Tell us, how old are you and what age group are you competing in?
23: I'm 16 and I compete in the under-18s.
0: And Thomas, what events are you competing in at these championships?
1: I competed in shot put, discus and hammer throw.
0: Now, mate, you also broke a Northern Territory record too, didn't you?
1: I broke two records in the discus and hammer throw.
0: Now, tell me, just how far are you throwing? Because I don't think people have a real understanding of just how far you can actually throw in these events. Talk us through your different events and how far you throw in each of them.
1: In hammer throw, I throw the 5 kilo hammer 60 metres. And in discus, I throw the 1.5 kilo discus 47 metres. And shot put, I threw 5 kilo shot put 14 metres.
0: That's incredible. Now, as I understand it as well, at least one of the NT records that you broke either at these championships or recently, wasn't it like 40 years old or something crazy like that?
1: Yeah, I think 44 years old.
0: That's awesome. Now, what do you love about having this competition here in Darwin at the moment? It's pretty awesome to compete in front of your family and your friends and everybody locally, isn't it?
1: Yeah, it's great to compete at home. I get to know the area well and I competed well.
0: I think you've done phenomenally well. Now, Bronte, what do you like about having these championships here in Darwin?
22: I like that we finally get the advantage of being at home, like everyone else does at nationals usually.
0: Well, it's so hard for you guys because usually you're travelling away and, you know, you're not sleeping in your own bed, you're not getting to eat the foods that you like, and you're having to travel for hours to get somewhere. So it does give you a bit of an advantage, doesn't it, actually staying here in your hometown?
22: Yep, and the heat does as well.
0: Yeah, you guys must be the only people that are like keen as for it to be hot, are you, Thomas?
1: Yeah, the Kiwis struggle in the heat.
0: Haven't they just? It's been a bit difficult for them. Well, thank you both so much for having a chat with me, and you've done exceptionally well. A big congratulations.
1: Thank you.
0: So
1: thank
0: there you. You go, Thomas and Bronte, and neither of them, you know, really wanting to do their media interviews, although I know Dodgy from off the bench has also caught up with Bronte as well, who many of you will know is my daughter, has caught up with her as well for the weekend for their show, where he's set to. So, look, it's just been wonderful, I think, to see that athletic ability on display at such a high level, and to see Territorians as well of all ages able to compete, because they've obviously got one part of the championship that is the Opens, the under-20s and the under-18s, that you've got to qualify, you've got to be chosen to compete for your country or for regional Australia, and then you've got the other part of the meet that a bit more of that kicks off today, where you compete in your age groups, like the under-16 athletes. Also got, you know, your Masters athletes as well that are able to take part. So it's just been wonderful to see, and so wonderful to see so many competing really, really well. There's been some carnival records set, and I think there may have even been a few Australian records set, but I'll have to double check on that. Now, there's still plenty of messages coming through on the text line this morning. If you've got something on your mind, we always love to hear from you. 0499 711 360. Now, a few people are getting in contact in relation to the story that I'd read out a little bit earlier this morning in terms of veteran funding. So there's one here that says, honestly, Katie, this federal government's priorities, cutting services to our veterans, oh, hang on, their other mind-numbing autocratic policies are far more important. You know what we mean, says that one. Another one here, hi, Katie, I just heard what you said about Luke Gosling and the veterans funding. You made me laugh what you read out. Luke does not a lot for veterans in the Northern Territory. Just my two cents. Have a great day, says that text. So, look, I was reading out a story, obviously, that the Northern Territory News had covered this morning in relation to veteran support and those concerns around federal budget changes, introducing a $5,000 annual cap on allied health services. So veteran groups have criticised the move, arguing support for the defence community is being sidelined despite a $53 billion defence package. Now, Luke Gosling says that he will always support veterans as those concerns grow, and says that he's listening to those veteran concerns, insisting clinically necessary treatment will be available beyond that cap and where there's a demonstrated need. So, as I said, that story in the NT News. Now, I have got a message that's just come through from Leroy. Leroy says, hi, Katie, I just wanted to know if we can take our dog to the Litchfield Rural Show, including on the bus. Leroy, that is a very good question. I will try and find that out for you before the end of the show. So stick around and I'll see what I can find out. Now, there's a lot happening around the place this morning. When we come back after 11 o'clock this morning, I will take you through some of the information that we've got in local news, including an update on the diphtheria cases. We also know that there's been that horrendous situation unfold out in Palmerston, out in Woodroffe. Now, if you've been listening to the show all this week, you would have heard us talking about some other concerns that have been raised in the Woodroffe area in recent days, in recent weeks, following on from antisocial and really just criminal behaviour out that way around the schools, and the concerns that have been raised by parents in that area who've got children at those schools, saying that they have had enough of the behaviour that's being experienced. They say that it's at the social housing or the public housing nearby. We caught up with Steve Edgington, the housing minister, yesterday, and he said that there is work being done in that space. We also know that Operation Ventura is currently underway in Palmerston at the moment, but to hear that a senior Territorian, a woman, has been sexually assaulted in Woodroffe overnight is just disgraceful.
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6: Morning, I'm Jackie Lim. The Prime Minister is continuing to defend tax changes announced in the budget. Anthony Albanese has repeatedly said the federal government has changed its stance on capital gains tax and negative gearing. He says young people have been struggling to get into the housing market.
7: The truth is that the housing system isn't working for young people. They're more and more getting frozen out by a system that doesn't give them a fair crack.
6: A person's in custody after a major security scare at Victoria's Avalon Airport. The domestic terminal was evacuated after a suspicious item was discovered during the security screening process. Almost 60% of Aussie parents are experiencing burnout and psychological distress. That's according to a new national survey by Parenting Today, which found parents across all demographics are struggling with loneliness and self-doubt. Experts warning it's affecting the quality of time spent with children and could have long-term consequences. The National E-Safety Commissioner is warning boys and young men are increasingly being targeted by sexual extortion scams. New figures show they make up a significant portion of around 200 reported victims over the past year. More proof that the cost of living crunch is starting to bite, with Creditor Watch reporting late payments hit a six-year high in April. And King Charles had a bit of a wardrobe malfunction. The monarch didn't just receive the luck of the Irish on the second day of their Ireland tour. He was also gifted some luck by a seagull. The king simply expressing his gratitude, the droppings landed on his jacket and not on his head. In sport, Adelaide goes into tonight's clash with Hawthorn in Launceston without Taylor Walker, but they welcome back Riley Thilthorpe and Callum Archie. Hawthorn's dropped four players, including Cole Shadia, and it's said to be a frosty start to round 11, the forecast just 8 degrees at the time of the first bounce. And fans are calling on the NRL to introduce a round dedicated to MND. It comes after yesterday's revelation Jai Arrow has been diagnosed with motor neuron disease, the 30-year-old Rabbitohs star announcing his immediate retirement. That's the latest in news and sport.
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0: Checking those tides, and we are heading for a low tide at 3:15 this afternoon of 2.94 metres. And the weather forecast today, it's sunny out there, light winds, 32 the expected top in the city, 33 in the rural area, 29 degrees today in Katherine, and in Darwin City at the moment, sitting on 27 degrees out in the rural area, sitting on 29 degrees, and Katherine on 26.
2: Katie Wolf, covering the issues that are important to you.
0: Well, we've got plenty coming your way this hour. We are in about 5 minutes' time. We'll catch up with Mark Dodge and find out what's happening on the weekend on the sports show off the bench. We'll get a bit of an update from Dodgy. And also coming your way this hour, well, you might have heard me speaking to Kezia Purick a little bit earlier this morning about what kind of animal she thinks that Sarah Paslick should adopt at the rural show on the weekend. Now, I've had a word to Sarah, and she's looking at these sheep that that Kezia had told me about. So I'm going to get Sarah in this morning after 11 o'clock and find out if she's going to adopt a sheep at the rural show on the weekend. Oh, who knows? Let's wait and see. She told me she wanted another animal. And Kezia said, don't get a pony. Don't do that. So we'll find out more. But look, I want to take you through the local news, because there is certainly a lot happening in local news this morning. And just heading across first off to some police news and the horrific incident that had occurred overnight. Northern Territory Police are calling for information after a woman was allegedly sexually assaulted in Woodroffe overnight. At about 8:50, police received a report that the woman was sexually assaulted at her residence on Woodroffe Avenue in Palmerston. An unknown male offender has allegedly entered through the rear door of the property before sexually assaulting the woman and fleeing the scene. Police are appealing for anyone with information or CCTV that could assist investigators to come forward. 131444 is the number. Now, as I said earlier when opening the show, my understanding is that she is a senior senior Territorian, an elderly Territorian who's been targeted in the most horrific way. So if anybody is able to assist the police, 131444 is the number. Just heading across now to Alice Springs, and the Northern Territory Police are calling for information following a fatal crash involving a pedestrian in Alice Springs overnight. At about 9:30, the Joint Emergency Communications Centre received a report of an unresponsive adult male pedestrian located on the road at Lenkittle Drive in Alice Springs. Emergency services responded and the male was declared deceased at the scene. The incident is currently being investigated as a hit and run, as the male is believed to have suffered head injuries consistent with a vehicle strike. A crime scene was established and investigations remain ongoing. The victim is yet to be identified. Now, major crash and crime detectives are appealing for witnesses of that crash or anyone who may have dash cam or CCTV footage from that area between 7pm and 9:45 to make contact with the police on 131444. Now, still continuing to keep you up to date with all local news. And we know that yesterday, Anthony Albanese arrived in the Red Centre saying there's a need to do better when it comes to living conditions in the town. It followed a meeting with the grieving family of Kumanjai Little Baby. And during that private visit to Old Timers Camp, Mr. Albanese met with family members and acknowledged that more work was needed to improve housing conditions in town camps and remote communities. The Prime Minister was also invited to visit communities, including Ewan Damu, as the family continues sorry business following the tragic death of the five-year-old. Now, he was also asked about some of the legislative changes and some of the changes to the Child Protection Act that are being pushed along by the Northern Territory Government. Here's a bit of what he had to say.
8: We'll work constructively with the Northern Territory Government, but they also need to work respectfully with the local community, with the family, and need to make sure they involve First Nations people as well in this local community.
0: That's the Prime Minister, Anthony Albanese, in Alice Springs yesterday. Now, on to a story in the Northern Territory news, and Solomon MP Luke Gosling says Labor will always support veterans as concern grows over federal budget changes introducing a $5,000 annual cap on allied health services. Veterans groups have criticised the move, arguing support for the defence community is being sidelined despite a $53 billion defence package. Mr. Gosling says that he's listening to veterans' concerns, insisting that clinically necessary treatment will still be available beyond the cap where there's a demonstrated need, while also defending the changes as a way to prevent overservicing and protect vulnerable Territorians. Now, the federal government are also mobilising to tackle Australia's latest diphtheria outbreak in recent memory, with more than 220 cases now recorded nationwide this year. The Health Minister, Mark Butler, says the outbreak is around 30 times higher than the national average, with most cases linked to the Northern Territory and predominantly affecting Indigenous communities. As we now know, following on from a discussion earlier this morning with Dr. John Boffa, the Commonwealth is preparing a support package, including more vaccines and a surge workforce, as concerns grow over declining immunisation rates and an investigation continues into a possible diphtheria-related death in the Northern Territory. And we did hear in that press release from the Department of Health a little bit earlier this morning that they have indeed, I believe the wording was that there is a an autopsy that is underway to make sure or to confirm the cause of that death. So we'll certainly, once there is some further detail, we'll make sure that we bring that to you. Now, still on our local news, and it is being reported that gas is now just 100 days away from flowing from the Beetaloo Basin, with developers telling the Northern Territory News that the multi-billion dollar project remains on track for first production later this year. Tamboran Resources says that major infrastructure is complete, backed by a $280 million capital rise to accelerate drilling. Now, the Chief Minister, Leah Finocchiaro, says that Territorians are excited about the project. She's calling the Beetaloo, critical for energy security and future economic growth. And we know that that basin is believed to hold enough gas to power Australia for more than 150 years. And that is your local news. Without Kathleen or Tani, but hopefully we've got Tani back tomorrow, but definitely got Kathleen back on Monday. Well, we're going to take a quick break. When we come back, we're going to be catching up with Mark Dodge from Off the Bench. We'll find out exactly what's on the show.
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0: 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It's just on a quarter past 11 and we love our sport here at Mix 104.9. Excuse me, my voice stopped working then for a moment. We love our sport here, and joining us in the studio to let us know what is on the show this weekend on Off the Bench with Mark Dodge and Elle. Good morning to you, Dodgy.
36: Morning, Katie. How are you today?
0: I'm very well, mate. How are you?
36: Fantastic. It's been a wonderful week in sport with the dry season here just about, and it's been terrific.
0: Oh, it was touch and go earlier in the week. There was rain around. We were at Arafura Stadium. Yeah. You were there as well. It How hot was it for the opening ceremony of the athletics?
36: It was hot, and they had you in the. You always attract the light, but you're actually standing in the full sunlight, which I thought was interesting for the MC. All the dignitaries were sitting under shade, and you were actually out there in the sun.
0: Do you know what? I thought I look like my brother Christian Wolf right now when he does his press conferences with a bucket hat on and he's the brightest shade of red. That was me emceeing the event on Monday.
36: It was. You did a great job. But, of course, that's big news, the Oceania Athletics Championship for the first time in Darwin. I know you've been speaking about that this morning on air, but it's been terrific. I've been out there most days and had a look. And we also were chatting with a particularly good junior runner from Darwin who actually ran in the Oceania Games. Her name is, you might know her, Bronte Bellett.
0: I think I've heard of her. She's done well. She's had a great crack at it this week.
36: Yeah, look, and she loves it. And she interviews very well on air. And she actually sounds like her mum on air. So,
0: do you reckon?
36: Potential 360 host in
0: the making. Well, you know, we used to joke and say, remember we used to get her in sometimes to help produce? Yeah. And we used to joke and say that I had to birth my own producer.
36: Well, young Denver obviously is our baby now. She's about the same age, but
0: she's out there running around now, learning the ropes with her mum Sarah. We teach them young.
36: We teach them young. We do.
0: Oh, that'll be good.
36: Yeah, and look, and the good news for me is Elle's back. Elle Richardson's back playing hockey.
0: Oh, she's done phenomenally well over there as well, hasn't she?
36: Just caught up with her for a few hours just to do a bit of show planning, and she looked a bit exhausted, I've got to say, because it's like they played the full season in 9 days, which is pretty tough, especially with living away from home. It is a lot of hydration, but luckily it's a similar climate to what we have here, so they're used to hydrating. But they did very well. They got through to the MHL Grand Final.
0: Exceptional. Absolutely exceptional.
36: And lost that one, but they were playing against a side that's won it for the last 4 years in a row. So pretty spectacular.
0: But you
36: know,
0: to do that while you're travelling and to be away from home, out of the comforts of your own home, we know that after AirAsia had pulled out earlier in the year, it was going to be more difficult for them in terms of travelling. So I would imagine it wasn't an easy sort of feat to get there in the first place. And then the travel and that's involved, I just think that's exceptional.
36: It is. And I think you're having a chat with Jason Butcher, CEO of Hockey NT tomorrow. So he was over there too. Look, they're pushing really hard to get back into Hockey One, but they're just basically saying to Hockey One, hey, look what we're doing overseas, and you guys should have us back in your league.
0: Yeah, I reckon it's fantastic. And, you know, when you look at what they're doing as well in terms of bringing those juniors up through the ranks, like, you know, we're having a laugh just a moment ago about Bronte, but, you know, there's young girls in that team that are fantastic young girls. I'm talking 16 years old.
36: Yeah, they did well.
0: Yeah, it's so wonderful.
36: Yeah.
0: And just to keep them on track, you know, and we've spoken about that before, you and I, but also with Jason Butcher and what sport means for our young Territorians.
36: Well, yes, and I mean, Sammy Panqui and Elle both grew up, Elle Richardson both grew up here in Darwin, played hockey locally, still do, and that's how they got to be in the Stinger. So it's really important that we develop young local talent. Yep. We'll be having a quick chat with the Darwin Golf Club as well. They've got some pretty exciting stuff coming up. And we've got a brand new segment starting this week. It's going to be weekly. It's called NRLNT Wrap, and it's with Cam Hughes from an organisation called WCBH, but he actually contracts to NRLNT, so we're going to have a full rundown of what's happening in footy, as you call it.
0: That's footy for me. Hey, us Queenslanders call it footy. When people say to me, oh, you go on the footy on the weekend? I'm like, which kind?
36: Yeah, there's only one kind this time of year, though. Maybe soccer.
0: Yeah, that's true. Oh, that'll be awesome. Good to get a bit of a wrap-up each week as well when it comes to the NRL.
36: Yeah, look, and it's pretty exciting news also with that other footy code, AFLNTW. AFLW
0: coming here
36: with the Dreamtime game with Richmond again, I think in August 9th or something
0: Yeah, fantastic stuff.
36: Yeah, it's great for women's football.
0: It is. It's so great for women's football. And there seems to be a bit of a push at the moment. I don't know whether it's correct or not, but there seems to be a bit of a push at the moment from the government for this real sort of, you know, sport and sports tourism and to get athletes here, which I think is really wonderful. Even when you look at swimming, they're doing some extra stuff in that space to try and get some of the elite swimmers here for their training camps. They've had them just recently.
36: Yep.
0: It's a wonderful thing to do because to every athlete that comes here to play a sport, you know, whether you're talking about athletics, swimming, hockey, whatever it might be, they bring their family, they bring their supporters, everybody's here.
36: They do, and just as importantly, you can't be what you can't see.
0: Yes.
36: So if you can see elite sports people playing sport of any type here, men and women, girls and boys, they can actually identify with that. They can see the pathway through. And I take my hat off to people like Nova Peris back in the day and Yvonne Goolagong when they didn't have anybody to sort of
0: to look up to.
36: They just had to go down south and do it themselves. himself. So good stuff. And speaking of Paris, Brooke was playing in the Stingers with the Blacks.
0: I did see that. Yeah, and she was going fantastically.
36: It's been fantastic. So that's all on off the bench this week between 8 o'clock. Tune in to Mix 104.9. We'd love to have a chat. I don't know how I'm going to fit it all in the hour, but I'll lose something.
0: I don't know how you do either. You might need to ask for an extension on the show.
36: Lucky I've got Sarah and Zai to help me edit it all, make it sound good.
0: Exactly. Good on you, Dodgy. Wonderful stuff. Sounds like it'll be a cracking show. Thank you as always.
36: Thank you.
0: It is just on 20 minutes after 11 o'clock. If you want to call through today, love to hear from you. You can also send us a message.

Mix 104.9's 360. It is 25 minutes after 11 o'clock. Now, I just got a message from a friend of mine who said, don't forget to encourage the Darwin people to come along to the athletics today and see some of our up-and-coming junior athletes competing this afternoon. Yes, spot on. And I might take you through some of what is on this afternoon, just in case you're thinking to yourself, I wouldn't mind coming and watching, particularly, you know, if you enjoy your sport more broadly. But you might have young ones in your family that are thinking about getting involved in the athletics, or you might want to bring them along and let them see what it's all about. There is a lot on this afternoon, both on the track and in those field events. But kicking off at about 1:50 this arvo, you've got the men's 100 metre under 20 prelims. So that should be pretty exciting. The under 20s are exceptionally fast, so that'll be very exciting stuff. Then you've got your 400s, both your men's and women's, 1500s in the masters. So that's a little bit later at about 2:15. Then you've got some of your best para athletes on display in the 800 metres. The women's 100 metres in the under 16s. I know at least one exceptional little Territorian, Harper, who's going to be taking part in that race. We've got the men's 400 masters along with the women's. Your women's 200 metres senior preliminary finals. Now, they will be quick and certainly worth watching. They're kicking off at 3:45, the Savo. You've got your women's 100 metres. You've got your men's 100 metre hurdles as well. So they're the hurdles, sorry, not just your hundreds. And then, of course, the 800s when it comes to the under 16s in both the men's and women's. And that's what my young daughter will be taking part in, the Savo, as well. Women's 800, the under 20s, the men's under 20s 100 finals. They will be worth a watch. That's at 4:55, the Savo. And then you've got your senior 800 metres. That's your men. That one is, that one's on at about 12 past five this afternoon. Now, they're very specific with the timing because it is all streamed right around the world. So you've got athletes here, obviously, from right around the world. So it is streamed, so they're very specific with those timings. But the men's 800s, that senior race at 5:15, that will be a cracker, no doubt, as will the women's 800 metre final in the seniors. That's at 5:52. So there is a lot on this afternoon that is well worth watching, and that all culminates at 6 p.m. tonight with the women's senior 200 metre finals and the men's senior 200 metre finals. As I said, they are going to be exceptional. Now, I can't tell you yet who's in those finals for the men's and women's 200 metres because they've got to run the prelims. So they've got to get those, they've got to get those qualifications. So in most of those races, it's either the first two or the first three go straight through. And then, of course, your next fastest qualifies. So it's going to be fantastic. If you like the athletics, if you want to head along, I'd encourage you to do so. It's free to get in. It's there at Arafura Stadium, and you can park out there at Marara. If you park near the gymnastics or near the basketball, and then you can just make your way through. Now, there's plenty of messages this morning coming through on the text line. I've got one here from Darren, and it says, "Hi, Katie. I think the Prime Minister should find out what the Northern Territory does do before shooting his mouth off. He hasn't looked into causes or solutions, but come out with a feel-good spiel brushing over the Commonwealth responsibility and say what the NT should do or shouldn't do. Just an empty PR opportunity," says Darren. Knocker in Darwin says, "Good morning, Katie. I was quite bemused when I heard Albo virtually pass the buck regarding the events surrounding Kumanjai Little Baby. He put the onus on the NT government, or did I misinterpret the statement? Secondly, in relation to the sexual assault in Woodroffe, my belief is that a description of the offender should be mentioned, not only to assist apprehension, but to make others aware." Knocker, really good point. Because if that person is still out on the loose, which we know that he is, you're spot on. We all need to be aware of what he looks like, what that description is, and to make sure that we stay away. Now, I hope that the Northern Territory Police are
onto it. I hope that they've got a fair idea of exactly who they are looking for. But just to repeat the information, if you haven't heard it earlier, the Northern Territory Police are calling for information after a woman was allegedly sexually assaulted in Woodroffe overnight. About 8:50pm, they received a report that the woman was sexually assaulted at her residence on Woodroffe Avenue in Palmerston. An unknown

0: One here that says, please can you find out what's happening with the rubbish pickup along the Stuart Highway all the way out to Arnhem Highway? There's rubbish strewn everywhere. It's appalling, says that one. Now, Deb in Pinelands has messaged through, and good morning, Deb. And it says, hi, Katie, regarding the biological males who are trans women, if I'm in prison in a female changing room, a female toilet block and designated female accommodation, etc., I do not want someone in there with functioning male genitalia. Why can't biological females have our own dedicated safe spaces? If a trans woman is in a shared prison cell with a biological female, how on earth is it that safe? How on earth is that safe for a biological female? I've got no problem at all with people identifying however they want and to live their life as they wish. If they want to identify as a fire extinguisher, knock yourself out, go for it. But female spaces should be for females only. That one from Deb in Pinelands. Mary in Humpty Doo's message through. Morning, Mary. And it says, good morning, Katie. I was a bit miffed when the Prime Minister spoke after visiting a town camp in Alice Springs and emphasised that the Northern Territory government needs to talk to families in relation to housing in town camps. Katie, there are over 15 Aboriginal housing organisations in Alice Springs. Why didn't he suggest they need to do something? It cannot always be someone else's problem, says Mary. Mary, really, really good point. And thank you so much to everybody who has messaged through this morning. Look, we are still going to whip around the nation in a few minutes' time. But before then, well, I'm going to catch up with Sarah Paslick and find out what she's up to on the weekend when it comes to the Litchfield Rural Show, but also what kind of animal she's looking at adopting on the weekend. I'm hearing a sheep. She was discussing maybe a goat. We'll wait and see. We'll find out more in a few minutes' time. If you do want to send us a message, absolutely love to hear from you. You can text it through. You can also give us a call if you'd like to. There is lots on the agenda, lots up for discussion this morning.
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4: It is just 25 minutes away from midday and everybody in the building's kind of looking in the studio because Big Boss Sarah Paslick, is in the studio with us right now. Good morning, Sarah.
5: Good morning.
4: Now, we're talking about the Litchfield, the show earlier this morning, and you've been speaking to me over recent days about maybe getting another animal at your house.
5: Yes.
4: Big mistake for you to tell me, because then I just start going, all right, well, I'm going to do some research for you.
5: I got 5 acres. So, yes, I technically do have room for an animal. I just don't know if I have the time for the responsibility.
4: Yeah, well, and have you spoken to your husband about this or your partner about this?
5: Oh, no.
4: No, you just go ahead and get it. Well, look, I asked Kezia Pyrick because she's got one of everything, just about. She's got baby goats, she's got chooks, you name it. Kezia's got them. I asked Kezia whether she thought that you should adopt a little pony.
5: Yeah, well, that was what I was thinking. I thought that could match perfectly with Denver. Mm. She loves horses.
4: She said maybe not. Not if you're not a horsey person.
5: Okay.
4: So she said, maybe not. Then I said, you know, what about some baby goats? No, they'll jump on your car. They'll do all sorts of things, she reckons.
5: My partner would kill me.
4: Yeah. So she told me about a certain type of sheep. And they're going to be at the Litchfield show on the weekend. Now, you're out there. You're going to be at the show, the Litchfield Rural Show on the weekend.
5: I'm producing for you today. And when I put Kezia through and you guys started talking about this, I was like, hold on a minute.
4: Hang on a second. What on earth am I doing?
5: Well. But yeah, I am going to be there for both days of the Litchfield Show. I'm going to be up on the main stage. But while the performers are on, I get time to go and have a look at everything.
4: Well, I believe they're pronounced Demora sheep.
5: Demora sheep.
4: She said, go and get yourself a couple of them.
5: Like, what am I going to be able to just buy them all?
4: Do you want me to bring? Yeah, I don't think you can get them all. Can you chuck them in the back of your car?
5: I told Kurt, like, you're on baby duty for the 2 days. So, like, and then I come home with two sheep. He's going to murder me.
4: She said they shed hair themselves.
5: Okay.
4: So you don't need to shear them. Is that what you do? Look, I'm sounding like a real townie. The more I say, the less like a rural person I sound.
5: How are they with, like, little dogs and stuff? Like, I don't know.
4: Don't know. I would assume quite good. Maybe you could train Pukenui, your dog, to sort of, you know, to round them up. If you get a couple or one. Anyway.
5: You know what? I'm glad that you guys went down the line of the sheep, because if you started talking about the lookalike competition with your dog, then I'd be worried because Pukenui's a pug. I'm actually going to go have a look at the sheep, because I think it'll be fun.
4: I think this could be something that our listeners would like to hear more about, particularly if you adopt that sheep. Would you let us name it?
5: I don't know if that's a good idea.
4: Maybe you could let us choose a name for the sheep.
5: Just open it up to Darwin.
4: Let them decide.
5: I have no doubt that half the entries you'll not even be allowed to read out on air. I have no doubt.
4: All right, well, Sarah, I am looking forward to hearing how you go at the Litchfield Rural Show on the weekend.
5: I'll give you an update on Monday.
4: I know. In all seriousness, though, it's going to be a cracker by the sounds of it. So much on.
5: And even more kids' entertainment as
4: well.
5: Yeah,
4: right.
5: I know a lot of families were like, you know, is it the same sort of stuff? Yes, but there's actually even more. And the fireworks have moved a little bit earlier for those families as well.
4: Now, somebody asked a little bit earlier, and I don't know if you've got this level of detail, they'd asked about the buses.
5: Yeah. Yeah.
4: And a bit more detail about the buses. Let me just find, if I can, the text from Leroy. Oh,
5: was that the one where he's asking if we can take our dog yes. and put the dogs on the buses?
4: Yes. I don't think you can take the dog on the bus. I'm assuming unless it's like a seeing eye dog or something like that.
5: Support dog.
4: But yeah, I don't know if you can take your dog out to the...
5: Well, it's still a reserve. But
4: although, then you've got the dog lookalike competition and stuff.
5: Yeah. Yeah.
4: All right.
5: Well, I'll try and find out. I'm going to be on air this afternoon from 2, so I'll find out from...
4: Look, I don't want to try and give you extra jobs. We'll see what we can do.
5: That's an easy question. I'll find out, Leroy, don't worry, because I'd love to take my dogs.
4: Yeah, exactly.
5: But it is still a reserve, so even Fred's pass, like, you could never do that. But, you know,
4: hey, does Jared Maley still take his pony out?
5: See, that's where I got the idea of the pony. Yes, because I was like, oh, well, I'll just get one like Jared's.
4: What
5: one.
4: About a pet donkey?
5: Donkey would be fun.
4: That'd be fun.
5: But Keezy would probably say they're actually the same amount of work. Like,
4: yeah, I've no doubt. Anyway.
5: We could give free donkey rides at Mix 104.9.
4: Oh, that'd be fun. You might leave your job and just take it to kids' parties.
5: What? Actually, are you trying to get rid of me? That's a great idea. All right, I'll let you know how I go with the sheep.
4: All right, I'll be pleased to hear.
5: If not, then I'll talk to Gerard about taking his pony, but his children would be upset with you.
4: Well, Sarah, thank you. Thanks for all your help this morning. Thanks for helping to produce the show for us. It's been a slog without Kathleen here. I tell you what, we'll be happy for her to come back next week.
5: I text her. I was like, sorry to text you, but are you still coming back next week? Tomorrow, though, we've still got
4: the week that was. We've still got a bit on, but yes, no doubt it'll be a busy show. Thank you as always. Thanks so much. It is just 20 minutes away from midday. We are going to whip around the nation in just a moment's time.
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4: It's 15 minutes away from midday. Now, before I go on a whip around the nation, I just want to take you to a couple of messages that have come through on the text line this morning. And someone's just messaged and said, "Hi, Katie, just touching base about a video I sent to the Mix Messenger account about a bunch of needles that I found around Palmerston. I rang the council 3 days ago and they've still not cleaned them up. Also, I put it on the Palmerston community page and the amount of needles found around town as of late is disgusting," says this message. And this person says, "I also messaged Leah Finocchiaro about it, but no reply." Now, I didn't get that message, but certainly Dan, who's on breakfast, did, and he made me aware of it. And also, I had a watch of that video, and that is disgraceful. So I appreciate you bringing it back to my attention. What happens? And if someone stands on those needles and if they're around the place and you don't know what you're going to contract, you don't know who's used them, they should not be there at all. Look, tomorrow as well, I'll just make sure that I raise it for the week that was tomorrow. We do have Marie-Claire Boothby, who is one of the Palmerston members, on the show tomorrow. So I will make sure that I raise it with her as well. But thank you very much for just reminding me of that. So if you don't hear me talk about it tomorrow, feel free to message me again and I will make sure that we speak about it. But from your understanding, by the sounds of it, it seems as though it is up to the Palmerston Council to make sure that is cleaned up. So I really hope that they get out there and get it cleaned up, because if somebody ends up getting a needle injury as a result of that then laying around, I wonder what happens. I wonder whose responsibility it is, or whether there is any kind of pushback then on the council if it is on council land and not cleaned up. So thank you very much for sending that message through. I appreciate it. And I'm sure that, well, I hope that they're onto it. I really do. Another message coming through saying, "Hi, Katie, hard game for you tonight. So many players out. Although I'm a Broncos fan, we love the Dolphins," says Stu. Oh, Stu, it is going to be a bit tougher, isn't it? I mean, the plus side is that we got Trey Fuller back in the side. A few of the wonderful players that have been playing in the QRL Redcliffe team will certainly Trey now back in the Dolphins side for this week, with all of those players out for the State of Origin. And great to see him playing in the State of Origin. But yes, I thought the same thing. I was like, oh dear, we've got a few out here. Hopefully we still have a win. Thank you for that message. And Teagues from the Doo message through and said, "Oh my God, Katie, listening to you two talk about the Demira sheep was the highlight of my day. I'll be volunteering in the poultry shed. Tell Sarah to come and talk to me about chickens first," says Teagues from the Doo. Teagues, do you reckon that'll be an easier animal for her to maybe go through or go with first, maybe the chooks rather than going for the sheep? She'll come and see you. I reckon she'll come and see you. Look, there's plenty of other messages coming through. And there's one here that says, "Hi, Katie, kids don't know that they need to be tested after being injured by a stray needle. They might not mention it to their parents," says Darren. Well, look, if you are out in the Palmerston area, and I certainly don't want to be a fear monger or anything like that, but it might even be worth just having that discussion with your kids as well. Because from some of the messages that we've received, it seems as though there are more needles around the place, certainly than what there should be. So it might be worth just having that discussion with them. And so that they do realise that if they are, if they do get, you know, if they do stand on one, they're injured by a stray needle, that they certainly need to make sure that they're tested. So they need to just be telling their parents. What a weird conversation for me to even be saying out loud on the radio, but unfortunately I have to. Now, just taking you on our whip around the nation, but I want to stick with the Northern Territory first. The Northern Territory Police calling for information after a woman was sexually assaulted in Woodroffe overnight, 8:50 p.m. 8 p.m. they received a report that a woman was sexually assaulted at her residence in Woodroffe on Woodroffe Avenue in Palmerston. An unknown male offender entered through the rear door of that property before sexually assaulting the woman and fleeing the scene. If you've got any information that could assist the police, 131 444. Now, the news making headlines right around the nation is a teenager who attempted to hijack a Jetstar flight, allegedly stated after he was detained that he did it to hurt people and had been planning it for months. That's according to documents released by the Children's Court. Now, an image of CCTV released by the court this morning also shows the moment the then 17-year-old, who was from the Ballarat region, who cannot be named for legal reasons, strode across the tarmac at Avalon Airport with tool bags in both hands toward the front stairs of that plane. Passengers can be seen in the background boarding the back stairs, and the first detailed account of the alleged attempted hijacking of the Jetstar flight to Sydney on March 6, 2025, reveals the accused had a handwritten to-do list on a piece of paper found on him. Now, that story, as I said, out of The Australian. The other breaking news story this morning is Australia's unemployment rate has jumped to 4.5% in April, well above the government's estimate of about 4.25%, in a massive blow to Labor as it tries to sell its controversial budget. The number of unemployed people fell by 19,000, while more than 33,000 Australians were newly out of a job. The unemployment figure came in higher than what the market expected and 0.25% higher than the government's budget forecasts. Now, Sky News business editor Ross Greenwood said the data was a major blow to the government as it attempted to sell its controversial budget. He said, "It's worse than expected. This is not what the market expected, and it's certainly an increase from where the government forecast the rate would be in the budget." So that report there from Sky News. And, well, that's about all we've got time for this morning. Thank you, as always, for your company. We'll be back again tomorrow morning for the week that was. And on the panel tomorrow, we're going to have the Attorney General, Marie-Claire Boothby. We'll have the Deputy Opposition Leader, Duran Young. And we'll be joined by Nine News Darwin's Kerry Blenkinsop. It'll be a busy morning. So much to discuss. Thanks again for your company. We'll catch you tomorrow from 9. Yeah.

0: 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It's what fishing is about in the NT. 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And it's all on Mix 1049's The Fishing Game.
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8: Hey there, I'm Jackie Loom. The federal government has announced a $7 million package to tackle the nation's worst diphtheria outbreak in decades. 231 cases have now been recorded, majority in the Northern Territory, but also some in WA, SA and Queensland, with almost all patients being Indigenous Australians. Health Minister Mark Butler says more vaccines are being delivered.
9: The latest request over the last several days has been for a surge workforce. There are sufficient doses of vaccines, I'm told, in the Territory, but the need for additional workers to get out and get the needles into the arms.
8: Meantime, the White House has denied cuts to US foreign aid are contributing to the spread of Ebola in parts of Africa. The death toll from the current outbreak has risen to 132, with 512 suspected cases across Uganda and Congo. It comes as experts warn it could be months before human trials begin for a vaccine to deal with the current strain. Brothers of Bondi terror attack hero Ahmed Al-Ahmed have been charged, accused of threatening him over his multi-million dollar GoFundMe donations. Police allege the pair demanded a share of the $2.6 million raised after the attack. Al-Ahmed was hailed a hero after tackling and disarming a gunman during the Bondi attack. Both men have pleaded not guilty. And 27% of all Aussie students are now classed as having a disability, with new data revealing a sharp rise since the pandemic. The Australians reporting the surge has been largely driven by ADHD, autism and mental health issues, with just over 2% of students having a physical ailment. In sport, Alex de Minaur has advanced to the quarterfinals at the Hamburg Open, but Bernard Tomic's run has come to an end at the French Open qualifiers. Tonight in the AFL, it's the Hawks and Crows in Tassie, while in the NRL, it's the Raiders and Dolphins in Canberra. And concerns are rising after Football Australia reportedly lost more than $15 million in the 2025 financial year. Reports this morning of the loss marking close to $25 million in losses over 2 years. FA is expected to launch major job cuts in response. That's the latest in news and sport.
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0: You've got Luke here. Happy Thursday. Hopefully having a great start to your afternoon. Big show as always. 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And it's a big weekend in the territory. I mean, it's the dry season, so every weekend is a massive one. And there's plenty of stuff happening all across the weekend. We'll be going over that after some Australian crawl on your all 80s hour here at Mix 104.9.

0: 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Hey, a big weekend here in the Territory. We'll be going over some of the stuff happening right after this here at Mix.
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0: Some Barnsley on your Thursday afternoon. G'day there. You've got Luke here. Real big weekend this weekend here in the Territory. I mean, the dry season's finally here and events are happening left, right and centre. I mean, on Saturday is going to be a big day because we're going to be broadcasting live over at Mahindra. Not to mention as well, the Noonima Tavern Rodeo will be having their first rodeo of the year and also the Litchfield Show, which Mix 104.9 is involved in all of them. I mean, Sarah is going to be emceeing the Litchfield Rural Show. If you don't know what the Litchfield Rural Show is, you might remember the Fred's Pass Rural Show. Well, it's at a different venue this year, so they've given it a brand new name and a brand new look. And it doesn't stop on Saturday. On Sunday, me and Danksy are going to be broadcasting live over at Camping World. They've got their big expo sale on and tax time's coming up, so you might want to splurge a little bit. Take advantage of some of the awesome deals this Sunday. We're going to be broadcasting at 9 a.m. to 12 p.m., so I hope to see you at one of the many different events that's going to be happening across the weekend here in the Territory. Hey, we've got some Men at Work and Hoodoo Gurus completing our All 80s Hour here at Mix 104.9.
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0: The Verve on Mix 104.9. You know, the Rolling Stones actually make 50% of all of the money off of that song after a licensing issue with a sample that they ended up actually stealing themselves. A little fun fact for you there on your Thursday. Hey, make sure you're sticking around after your national news and sport, though, because we have got a couple of double passes still lying around for our brand new preview screening of this one.
1: By the power of Grayskull,
0: yes, Masters of the Universe is getting a brand new movie, and we're seeing it before anyone else in Australia. So I've got a couple of double passes to our preview screening right after this here on Mix.
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12: Hi, I'm Phoebe Humphrey. Victoria's Avalon Airport has reopened and has been deemed safe after this morning's bomb scare. A person was detained after a suspicious item was picked up during a screening process, sending the airport into lockdown. Inspector Nick Ubergang says it turns out the items were harmless.
13: It was a laser hair removal, electronic laser hair removal, and a hot chocolate container.
12: Australia's unemployment rate has crept up, rising from 4.3% to 4.5%. More than 18,500 jobs were lost last month, while there was also a slight drop in the number of people looking for work. Penny Wong has slammed a video showing an Israeli minister taunting a group of detained activists, including some Australians. The foreign minister says it's shocking and unacceptable. The group were on a flotilla to Gaza when they were intercepted by Israel earlier this week. More than 230 cases of diphtheria have now been recorded across the country. The health minister has unveiled a $7 million package to fight the outbreak. Mark Butler says extra staff are being sent to communities to boost vaccination rates.
14: There will be sufficient numbers deployed to areas impacted by this outbreak to start to get this thing under control. But I can't say strongly enough, this is a very serious outbreak. We are throwing everything we can at this to get it under control.
12: And social media platform X has admitted to breaking Australian child safety law by failing to reveal the steps it was taking to combat child sexual exploitation material. The platform has been fined $650,000. In sport, fans are calling on the NRL to follow in the footsteps of the AFL and introduce a round dedicated to MND. It comes after Rabbitohs star Jai Arrow has been forced to medically retire after being diagnosed. Former teammate George Burgess says he will be pushing to make it happen.
15: We were trying to do it already, so yeah, definitely we will be having chats and making sure the NRL do as much as they can.
12: And the Hawks return to Tassie tonight just days after the AFL scrapped their 25-year partnership with the state. They face the Crows. That's the latest news and sport.
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0: Having a look over at your tides, we left that high tide of 7.14 metres at 9.30 this morning, so we're on our way to a low tide of 2.94 metres at 3.15 this afternoon. Sunny with some light winds right now, though, 30 in the city, 30 in the rural area, and 28 in Katherine.

0: Honestly, there's a lot of really cool things about working at the radio station, especially in a town that you're born and bred in, that you love to bits. And one thing that is definitely a perk of the job is a lot of the exclusivity we have here, and we try to pass it on to you guys as much as possible. Like, for example, whenever we have movie previews, we always like to get you guys along so you can see the movies before anyone else in Australia, and we have got ourselves another movie preview. You've probably heard it's an 80s icon. It's this one.
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0: yes, Masters of the Universe is getting itself a brand new movie, and on 8941-1049, I want to send you guys along to the cinemas because it does come out June 4th, but you can see it before anyone else in Australia just by calling up 8941-1049. I've got a couple of double passes here to send you along to the movies. You can see it a day early, the new action-adventure movie, Masters of the Universe, the epic tale of finding power within. 8941-1049 if you want to head along to the movies for completely free and before anyone else. We'll be getting to your calls right after some Spider Bait, one of the most iconic Aussie bands of all time. And this album, if you haven't listened to it, it's rockin'.

0: that doesn't get you up and about moving on your Thursday, there might be something wrong with you, honestly. It's a bit of Spider Bait, Black Betty here on Mix 104.9. 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
0: Our brand new preview screening of Masters of the Universe, a double pass going away to one lucky person. 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
2: Yeah, you got Lance.
0: Lance, alrighty. Do you remember the original Masters of the Universe? Because obviously I'm a little bit young and I remember it from old school YouTube, but I never saw it on the TV. Do you remember the original?
2: Yeah. So you had old mate with the big sword.
0: I know He-Man. That, he's He-Man, that's He-Man, and there was a skeleton, right?
2: And arch enemy, yeah, Skeletor, and he used to do something funky to a cat too, didn't he, and turn it into a big one?
0: Honestly, no clue about it, but I know that Jared Leto is actually going to be playing Skeletor in the brand new one, which you've won yourself a double pass to. Who are you going to bring along, mate?
2: Cool. The girlfriend, of course. Lundsey's coming with me.
0: Oh, what? Make it a date night. Hopefully you two have an awesome night down there. You can see it before anyone else in Australia, June 3rd. And, yeah, congratulations, Lance.
2: Sounds good, mate. Much appreciated. It was a birthday yesterday, too. So, oh, yeah, that'll be an excellent
0: happy pleasure. Birthday, mate. Oh, it's going to a perfect person. Well,
2: there you go, Lundsey.
0: How old are you, by the way?
2: Oh, not me. The misso.
0: Oh, Lundsey's the misso.
2: Birthday.
0: Oh, well, yeah. you want to say a special word to her?
2: Happy birthday, Lindsay. Hopefully enjoy your fancy pink
0: pants
2: and your flash new watch.
0: Oh, you're going to be in the good books today. Hey, congratulations, Lance.
2: Thanks, mate. Appreciate it.
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0: Some Pink on Mix 104.9. Hopefully you're having a great Thursday. I think $250 Darwin dollars would definitely make it a little bit better of a Thursday with Sarah's dollar drop returning sometime this week. And I mean, it is Thursday and she does have to go out at least once this week and she hasn't been out. A little bit of a clue maybe on when you can find Sarah out and about for Sarah's dollar drop. If you don't know what about anything about Sarah's dollar drop, I mean, you've been living under a rock. Every single week she hands out $250 Darwin dollars to one lucky person who is really putting in God's work by supporting local businesses here in the territory. It's all thanks to the guys over at Darwin City Retailers Association. If you actually follow them on their Instagram and Facebook, they actually like to drop a little bit early on when she will be out and about and where. So you might know exactly roughly when, but where will she be at? Make sure you follow Darwin City Retailers Association on their Facebook and Instagram for that little clue. Hey, we got some Roxy music in Linkin Park right after this.
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18: Hi, I'm Phoebe Humphrey. The opposition leader says he doesn't support any new oil and gas taxes flagged by One Nation. Pauline Hanson is expected to unveil a policy at an energy producers conference in Adelaide today, calling for a 10% levy on all offshore oil and gas. Angus Taylor has told that same conference he's against it.
19: As I always say, when you put a tax on something, you get less of it. In short, we need to get busy digging and drilling.
18: The unemployment rate has risen to its highest in more than 5 years. The latest figures reveal it's jumped 0.2% to 4.5% in April, the highest since November 2021. Economists believe the rise could mean the Reserve Bank may leave rates on hold at its June meeting. It's been revealed the suspicious item that caused a bomb scare at a Victorian airport was a laser hair removal kit. Avalon Airport was forced into lockdown and flights cancelled after security flagged a suspect item under X-ray. The police bomb squad responded started sending in a specialist robot to find it was a beauty device packaged in a hot chocolate tin. A man was detained. The airport has since reopened. A man's been charged after allegedly stealing a camera from the scene of the Bondi massacre. The man is accused of snatching Peter Maher's device just moments after he was shot dead on December 14. Police have since recovered the camera and an SD card. And a UK radio station has

Mix 104.9, Sarah here with you this afternoon. Goodness, it has been crazy morning helping Katie. I was producing while Kathleen is away. Kezia Purick came on. We talk about the Litchfield Rural Show and all of a sudden I might be becoming a sheep farmer. I've talked about having animals on my property because I love animals and I know that Denver will love them, like kids love them. But I don't know if I'm responsible enough to have this at home. So, yeah, that is going to be an interesting adventure this weekend at the Litchfield Rural Show, which, who knows, I might be coming home on the Sunday with two new sheep because apparently you got to get two. Oh, Cheryl Crow on the other side of this and some tickets to win to join us at the Litchfield Rural Show.

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0: 104.9. Sarah here with you this afternoon. Hope you're having a fantastic Thursday. It is oh so close to the weekend now and it's going to be massive. And one of the key events that I'm going to be at as well is the Litchfield Rural Show. We've been talking about it all week. It's, yes, formerly the Fred's Pass Rural Show, but it's out at a brand new location, Livingston Reserve. 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A lot of people realising that, yes, it is this weekend, both Saturday and Sunday. 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

104.9 as we roll into 3 o'clock. We're also heading out to the Noonamah Tavern Rodeo. This is sold out. Yesterday afternoon, boom, cut off. It always is. So if you left it to the last minute, oh, you are absolutely crazy. You just can't do that with such a fantastic event. Luckily, we're here and Noonamah Tavern Rodeo have given us a few. Oh, you are absolutely crazy. You just can't do that with such a fantastic event. Luckily, we're here and Noonamah Tavern Rodeo have given us a few.

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12: Hi, I'm Phoebe Humphrey. Pauline Hanson is expected to call for Australia to adopt a Norway-style gas and oil system. The One Nation proposal would introduce a 10% wellhead royalty on all offshore gas and oil production and would also scrap the petroleum resource rent tax. Resources Minister Madeleine King says Norway is simply not Australia.
13: Some of the gas in Australia is from onshore. That's not the same situation in Norway. So for One Nation to cherry-pick parts of a system of another country just speaks to their lack of knowledge.
12: The federal government has announced a $7 million package to tackle the nation's worst diphtheria outbreak in decades. 231 cases have now been recorded across the Northern Territory, WA, South Australia and Queensland. Health Minister Mark Butler says more vaccines are being delivered.
14: There are sufficient doses of vaccines, I'm told, in the Territory, but the need for additional workers to get out and get the needles into the arms that need them.
12: The latest unemployment figures are out and they're slightly worse than economists were expecting. Unemployment rose from 4.3 to 4.5% in April, with close to 19,000 jobs lost. It's already exceeded the Reserve Bank's forecast, which expects the unemployment rate to sit at 4.2% in June. At a bomb scare bungle at a Victorian airport, it's been revealed the suspicious item that shut down Avalon Airport this morning was a laser hair removal device. A man is now out of police custody after being detained during the operation. The terminal now operating as normal. In sports, starting with NRL, the Raiders are home to the Dolphins tonight.

0: The Finns on a three-game winning streak, but will be without stars Hamiso Tabuai-Fido, Max Plath, Salwyn Cobbo and Tom Flegler due to Origin. Canberra's Hudson Young and Ethan Strange are in Blues camp. And to AFL, round 11 kicks off tonight with the Hawks and Crows meeting down in Tassie. Marbiod Chole and Connor Nash return for Hawthorn, while Adelaide welcomes back star forward Riley Thilthorpe. That's the latest news and sport.
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2: Looking all around the place, accident and a breakdown. Free, busy McMinn Street at the city. The Stuart Highway, Wooldown, Winnelly and Berrima. Otherwise, it's all looking fairly good. Roadworks today, Trower Road, Perrin Drive at the Stuart Highway, Billeroy Road. 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

Mix 104.9. Hope you're having a fantastic Thursday, everyone. It is Sarah here. I have had so many people calling this afternoon. I always feel extra special when I've got so many tickets to give away, but especially to events that, you know, like a sold out like Noonamai Tavern or even the Litchfield Show, just a few freebies really do help so many families. So we're very lucky to be able to have the connections with these events, but it has been a really big afternoon and tomorrow will be your last chance to score some more. I believe these are going to be very, very hot for very, very long. I love doing all of these events, and you guys know, you see me out there quite regularly. Another one I'm actually doing next weekend. Now, this is for the singles, okay? These are the people who, you know, you're probably sick of doing online dating. You maybe want to do it face-to-face. It is speed dating, the old school way. And I have teamed up with Palmerston Game Fishing Club. They're running this event out of their club rooms next Saturday night. So it's in Palmerston. And it's going to be a really fantastic old school speed dating session, you know, where you have the guys move around the room, the girls sit down on the table, and you've got 3 minutes to meet this person, see if you like a few things they say. And then, well, decide whether you're going to connect after that. And look, if you've always been worried about those events and you're like, oh, I'm stuck with this person for 3 minutes, what am I going to say to them? I've got some little conversation starters there for you as well. So I'm going to be hosting it. There's one for the over 35s. There's one for the under 35s. And you can find more at the Facebook page for the Palmerston Game Fishing Club. There's a lot of fish shows who have a lot in common with other singles. So this is going to be real fun. It is going... That pun was intended, just so you know. Phil Collins, here's a song that maybe you might meet the love of your life with me next weekend. And this will be your song. All right, we've made it. Phil Collins at Mix 104.9.

0: 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Are you soccer's biggest fan? Do you love having people over, but you don't really have the setup for it? Well, we could let you win 5K. You've just got to tell us why you are footy's biggest fan. You can do it online right now, but you only have until tomorrow.
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0: Oh, I hope you're having a fantastic Thursday. It's Sarah here with you. And tonight, Flynn's Palmerston, we got music bingo. 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We kick everything off and they've got a brand new pizza menu. Pizza and music bingo. It goes and pairs very nicely. If you're worried about missing any of the footy games, well, they're up on the big screen as well. So we've got you absolutely covered tonight.
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14: Hi, I'm Phoebe Humphrey. Social media platform X has been fined $650,000 after admitting it failed to comply with Australia's Online Safety Act. The company telling federal court it failed to provide our eSafety Commissioner with the steps it was taking to stop child exploitation material on the platform. X has 45 days to pay the penalty plus $100,000 in legal fees. The Treasurer has

0: joined the foreign minister in condemning the actions of an Israeli minister. Footage posted online shows the security minister taunting activists who were detained on their way to provide aid to Gaza. Jim Chalmers says it's disgraceful. A Sydney bus driver is in a critical condition after a school bus crashed into a tree in the city's west. Several Year 11 and Year 12 students were also injured, with five taken to hospital. It's believed the driver, aged in his 50s, suffered a medical episode. It's been revealed a laser hair removal device is what placed Victoria's Avalon Airport into lockdown this morning. The terminal has now reopened after a bomb disposal robot was deployed following a security scare. Inspector Nick Ubergang says one man was detained.
1: Fair to say too that the person who had the bag probably wasn't too cooperative with us to start off with too, which made things a little bit difficult in probably it could have averted things.
0: And the unemployment rate has jumped to 4.5% in April. Seasonally adjusted unemployment jumped 0.2% last month. Nearly 19,000 jobs were lost. Some economists say it could encourage the Reserve Bank to hold interest rates steady in June. In sports, Scott Pendlebury has taken part in his last full training session ahead of running out for his record-breaking 433rd AFL game this Saturday when the Pies host the Eagles at the MCG. Collingwood coach Craig McRae says the whole club is feeling the momentum.
2: There's a different energy in the building, definitely. Yeah, the best way we can celebrate and honour Pendles is by playing well.
0: Tonight, the Hawks face the Crows in Tassie. And Canberra host the Dolphins tonight to kick off round 12 of the NRL. The side's missing a combined six players due to Origin. That's the latest news and sport.
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9: 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Bad, bad Amanda.
10: All right, I got to see Jonesy.
6: And the virile Jonesy.
11: What a creep. I've heard them describe him as a drunken idiot.
12: Stay in school and learn school.
13: Yeah, okay.
14: Out of the way, Toby.
15: Jonesy and Amanda, those are names that you would never forget.
16: It's showtime.
17: Hello there, Amanda. How are you today?
18: I'm very well, and how are you going?
17: I'm very well. You know how you recommended a movie to me?
18: Remarkably Bright Creatures, about a giant Pacific octopus. Yes.
17: Yep. So I'd like to recommend a movie to you.
18: I'm ready. What
17: I is watched it? Last night on Amazon Prime, and this popped up in my algorithm on Instagram. You know, sometimes little cuts of movies come up on your Instagram?
18: Yeah.
17: And you're, oh, what's that movie? And it was The Ministry of Ungentlemanly Warfare.
18: Oh, God.
17: Came out in 2024.
18: Would I hate it or like it?
17: I reckon you like it. It's a Guy Ritchie movie.
18: So it's violent?
17: You know, Guy Ritchie likes the killing of the Nazis. So if you like killing of Nazis.
18: Oh, I want them all to thrive, Brendan. Leave him alone, you mug. Ryan's nodding. Have you seen it, Ryan?
19: No, I just like Guy Ritchie.
17: Yeah, so anyway, it's Guy Ritchie.
18: Have people got strange Scousy accents?
17: No, they all speak with a stiff upper lip. It's based on a true story during World War II. And when the Germans were looking like they were going to conquer all of Europe, including England, Winston Churchill put together this crack squad of scallywags who went around behind enemy lines in a sailing boat, scuttling and killing Nazis. So it's good. It's got Adam Richson.
18: Who's Jack Reacher.
17: Jack Reacher, and he looks bigger than anything in that.
18: Wow.
17: He plays
18: imagine the wardrobe budget for those shoulders.
17: Pretends to be a Finnish fisherman.
18: Wow.
17: And then they go aboard and there's a lot of stiff upper lip blow and then, you know.
18: Does he do an English accent?
17: Yeah, he does. He's good. And it's got Henry Cavill.
18: Wow, I'm in.
17: With a giant beard, a big seafarer's beard.
18: You know, there must be a lot of filmmakers who are just going through history books looking for, like, they're fighting Peter Fitzsimons off to look for the small, quirky, undertold story.
17: One day there'll be a movie.
18: A fishingman? He's mine.
17: One day there'll be a movie about us and I'll be played by Adam.
18: No,
17: Richson.
18: You'll be played by.
17: And you'll be played.
18: No, you'll be played by Martin Short.
17: And you'll. And you'll be played by Mr. Yawn.
18: You'll be played. played by Danny DeVito.
17: And you'll be played from...
18: Oh, Mr. Yawn. You'll be played by Mr. Yawn. That's not fair.
17: Okay.
18: Yours was fair. Mine's not.
17: You'll be played by... What was that lady's name from The Year of Living Dangerously?
18: I know, Linda Hunt, who was a small statured, undersized person.
17: Yeah, couldn't tell if it was man, woman.
18: Okay, thank you. Well, we've solved that.
17: Of indiscriminate sex.
18: As long as there's violence.
17: Let's get Guy on the Road on the line. Everyone was snappily dressed, I'll tell you that. But you should watch it.
18: Okay.
17: Diarize it for this week.
18: All I heard was Henry Cavill.
17: Action-packed show today. We have $4,000 up for grabs. $2,000 with Instagram. That's a given. Also, Jam's muscle memory. That's coming up. And we can't do anything until we do Instagram.
18: No, I mean the Fast Five.
17: Jonesy and Amanda driving you home with Jam Nation.

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0: Hello there, it's Jonesy and Amanda driving you home.
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2: Fast Five.
0: Time for the Fast Five. Five questions. Can you go all the way and answer all five questions correctly? If you do that, Amanda will say,
4: if you answer question five, you get an unlimited 12-month Amazim plan.
0: Travis is in Dramana. Travis.
5: Yep.
0: How are you?
5: Good.
0: Good, thanks. Have you seen any good movies lately?
5: Not really. Oh. I did watch Black Phone 2 yesterday, and that wasn't too bad.
4: What's that
0: Black
4: one?
0: Phone 2?
4: What's that one, Travis?
5: It's a scary movie.
4: Oh.
5: It's about ghosts and that.
4: Was it scary?
5: The guy that's, not really.
4: What's your level of scary? Your level of scary, yeah. And my level,
0: yeah,
4: of scary might,
0: yeah,
4: be different.
0: So Terrifier 3 being the scariest movie to...
5: It's probably 1.5.
0: Well, okay. Okay, so not scary at all. Because Amanda, you recommended that movie, and I watched it, and I enjoyed it very, very much.
4: Remarkably Bright Creatures,
0: and
4: not
0: I
4: scary.
0: The
4: emotional.
0: Ministry of Ungentlemanly Warfare.
4: Violent, you said, but with Henry Cavill. So
0: Henry Cavill.
4: A bit from column A and a bit from column
0: B. And the big
4: B.
0: guy from Reacher and Guy Ritchie. So everyone was snappily dressed.
4: Travis.
0: And they had snappy repartee.
4: Oh.
0: Worth watching.
4: Travis, here is question number one for you. In which sport would you use a ball that has 216 stitches?
5: Maybe AFL?
0: No.
4: No.
0: No.
4: No, sorry, Travis.
0: No. Kylie's in Mornington.
4: Hello, Kylie.
6: Hi. Hi, Jonesy and Amanda.
4: Are you a movie watcher?
6: A little bit. The last one I watched was Apex, but it's quite scary.
0: I've heard about Apex.
4: What's Apex? Tell me what that is, Kylie.
6: With Charlize Theron, and she's... chased by a serial killer in the outback of Australia somewhere.
4: Oh.
6: Quite scary.
0: Yeah, and it's got Eric Banner in it.
4: Oh, really? Oh, well, I don't know if I'll be seeing that one.
0: Well, you should see it. You like Eric Banner.
4: Yeah, but not if he's chasing someone with a knife. In which sport would you use a ball which contains 216 stitches, Kylie?
6: Oh. What was that, sorry?
4: In which sport would you use a ball that contains 216 stitches? What ball has a lot of stitches on it?
6: Softball?
4: Oh, Ryan.
0: No.
4: Okay.
0: No.
4: Close, though. Let me say that it's
0: Kylie,
4: close.
0: Kylie, you are so close. Aaron's in the Northern Beaches.
4: Hi, Aaron.
7: Hey, how are we going?
0: Going all right.
4: We're getting closer to the pin here. In which sport would you use a ball that has 216 stitches? It's not a softball.
7: I'm going to go with baseball.
4: It's a baseball.
0: What about Major League? That was a great movie.
4: Oh, have you seen anything that was made?
0: Well, that was good. Charlie Sheen in it. What's your favourite baseball movie?
4: I hope you're asking Aaron and not me.
0: The Natural. What about The Natural with your boyfriend Robert Redford? That was very good.
4: I did like the one where with Kevin Costner.
0: The Build It, They Will Come, that one.
4: You don't like that one?
0: Or the other one where he's a baseball player.
4: What?
0: There's the one that he's a baseball player.
4: That's the same thing you're talking about.
0: No, it's not. No, he wasn't a baseball player in Field of Dreams. He was like a dude that built a baseball field in his corn.
4: Right.
0: And then he was
4: an electric shock treatment.
0: Actually, Aaron, you might know this, but the baseball movie that old mate Kevin Costner was in.
4: You're not mistaken for Tim Robbins, are you?
0: No.
8: Got no clue.
0: Because it was something like...
8: For the love of the game.
4: Hands up, who saw that? No one. Aaron, question number two.
0: You know he's in town at the moment. He's probably listening to this.
4: Let's play Reverse It. Even he didn't watch it. What song here is playing in reverse?
0: Any ideas there, Aaron?
7: Nothing's coming to me.
0: Okay.
4: Have a guess. Do you want to hear? We didn't play much of it.
7: Yeah, can I get it again?
4: Yeah, let's. Of course we can.
0: Okay, Aaron.
7: I don't know. So What by Pink.
4: Oh, sorry, Aaron.
0: Good
4: You're
0: guess.
4: Completely correct. No, you're not. I'm sorry about that.
0: Kevin, please call in and defend yourself if you'd like. Play the Fast Five. Jonesy and Amanda driving you home with Jam Nation.
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2: Fast Five.
0: The Fast Five, we're getting some great movie recommendations in.
4: They're all scary ones that I'm never going to watch.
0: Well, Kevin Costner's movie, I said, you were talking about Field of Dreams.
4: Which is a great film.
0: And then you poo-pooed his one, The Love of the Game. What about Tin Cup, Ryan?
4: That's a golf one.
0: Oh, that was
4: isn't
0: a
4: it?
0: Golfy one, yeah.
4: I think that was when he had to give his doctor a sample, wasn't it? Tin cup.
0: Did he?
4: No. The nature of filling a cup.
0: Brendan. Oh, no, I've never seen it. Yeah, I know. I know filling a cup. And at my age, I've done it a lot. But I thought you were. Shari is in Digger's Rest.
4: Hello, Shari. How are you?
5: Hi, I'm good, guys. How are you?
0: Great. Seen any good movies lately?
4: Oh, come on.
0: What if she's got a good one?
5: Oh, look, I'm a movie freak, so I love them all, but my son gets me to watch all the shark ones with him all the time.
4: Oh, yeah.
0: Oh, have you seen The Meg?
5: He hunts them all down.
0: Mm. He hunts the shark ones down. I like it.
4: Have you finished talking about movies, Brennan?
0: Well, The Meg. We haven't heard an answer on The Meg.
5: Oh, The Meg. I've seen that many times.
4: Yeah. That one was quite good. I quite enjoyed
0: it. It was made
4: that.
0: In China, and it's got Jason Statham. Mm.
4: Okay, thanks, Bill Collins. We're playing reverse it, Cherie.
0: Trying to get a side hustle going.
4: What song is playing here in reverse?
0: What do you think?
5: The Look by Roxette.
4: Yes,
0: yeah,
4: it is.
0: You know it.
4: Question three.
0: You know how it goes.
4: The question here is multiple choice for you. Which country is home to the most lakes in the world? Is it A, Canada, B, Russia, or C, Sweden?
5: Canada.
4: It is. It's Canada. They have the number of lakes larger than 3 square kilometres is close to 2 million. That's a lot, isn't it?
0: That's a lot of lakes. Before adopting the euro, what currency was used in France, Cherie?
5: Oh.
4: If you went to France, what would you have to take? The Italians would have their lira. What would the French have?
5: I have no idea.
4: Sorry.
0: John's in Leila Park.
4: John, do you know what the currency was in France before they adopted the euro?
6: Sorry?
4: Before adopting the euro, what currency was used in France?
6: The franc.
4: The franc, yeah. The French franc. Which
0: Very
4: brings
0: good.
4: You to question
0: John,
4: five, John.
0: You're a dark horse, which was a great movie. Which long-running American talk show is preparing to air its final episode?
4: Sounds like we've caught you moaning.
0: Lever.
4: Hello, Levi.
7: G'day, how are you?
4: Very good. Well.
0: How's things in Ballarat?
7: The answer, French franc.
4: Yes, we've got that one. We've moved on to question five. I appreciate you may have been on hold and didn't
0: yeah,
4: know.
0: Yeah, maybe.
7: Oh, yeah,
0: I didn't hear that.
4: No, we're up to question five. This is where you can win the prize, Levi. Which long-running American talk show is preparing to air its final episode? Now, 11-season run, and it got a bit political and people were trying to pull him off air and he's decided to leave with a bit of help from his network. People are very upset.
0: Okay.
7: David.
0: Levi.
4: It's not David Letterman, if that's where you were going.
0: Levi will have to leave it there. Janelle in Orangeville.
4: Hello, Janelle.
8: Hello.
4: Which long-running American talk show is preparing to air its final episode?
8: The Late Show with Stephen Colbert.
0: Yeah, and Jimmy Kimmel's doing an honourable thing. He's running a best-of show the night of Stephen Colbert's last show.
4: And I think in the final week, Stephen Colbert has had all those kind of talk show guests, as old Jimmy Fallon, Jimmy Kimmel, they've all been on with him.
0: Nice work. Janelle, do you have a favourite movie you'd like to recommend so we can wrap this up?
8: I'm not a movie buff, sorry,
0: okay.
8: Jonesy.
0: Fair enough.
4: It's the most boring part of radio. Do you like scones?
0: Janelle.
4: Actually, I do like scones. I made some on the weekend.
0: Congratulations, Janelle. The jam pack is coming your way. An unlimited 12-month Amaysim plan. Escape your pricey telco with great mobile deals at Amaysim.
8: Awesome. Thanks very much, guys. Have a good afternoon.
4: Thank you, Janelle.
0: Yeah. She's very organised, Janelle.
4: I'm quite happy for that. Let's move it along.
0: All right.
4: Lots of things are coming up on the show today, including $2,000 with Muscle Memory.
0: Jonesy and Amanda driving you home with Jam Nation.

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1: Today is Double A Chattery Day. 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
0: Thursday,
1: we're like a salada, you can have it just about any time.
0: Thursday is great. It's pie and sausage roll day here, and Dak drops.
1: Double A Chattery, this is the podcast I do with my friend Anita McGregor, and this episode is just bits and pieces that we wanted to talk to each other about. And she found this really interesting survey in light of Tin Hat Tuesday. We did an episode on Double A Chattery because she's a forensic psychologist about conspiracy theories.
0: Mm-hmm.
1: And people are leaning into them all over the world at the moment, as we know with our Tin Hat Tuesdays. But listen to this survey. It's quite interesting. And I'll tell you what it kind of the implications of it after this.
2: There was a survey that went out that asked, the Canadian Armed Forces have been secretly developing an elite army of genetically engineered, super intelligent, giant raccoons to invade nearby countries, right? You know, Canadian only has really one big border. So this guy who did the research, he coined the term the lizard man constant, because about 4% of America believes that lizard people secretly control the earth.
1: Mm-hmm.
2: And this is a pretty constant percentage of people. And so it was basically looking at whether people are kind of cheekily, you know, kind of saying, sure, mutant raccoons.
1: Which I would, if I was given a survey, I'd say, yes, I believe that.
2: Why wouldn't you? Why wouldn't you? But it was what I really found interesting about this survey was that it was trying to go and answer, you know, what percentage of people actually are doing this and what is the impact of that?
1: So what happened was they wanted to test how people answered surveys like that about outlying opinions, mm-hmm. outlying concepts. The idea that a giant raccoon was going to invade America led by the Canadian Army, completely ludicrous, you would think. And yet, more than 4% said they believed it, that they thought that, yes, that must be true. But when you drill down on that, they found, as this man says, there's a 4% lizard-believing people. They will always believe that. But if the survey skews and they drilled down and found that a big number of those people, when asked, do you really believe this, said, no, I just answered it for a raz.
0: Yeah.
1: And what the implications of that are quite huge, because we all feel that the world is leaning in to more conspiracy theories, where the world's teetering on feeling a little bit unstable, a little bit crazy. People believe that Ellen's eating babies, all the rest mm-hmm. of it. All the calls we get for Tin Hat Tuesday and the algorithm I now see on my phone. People say they believe it, but if you drill down, how many of them actually do? So they said, keep that in mind. The research suggests that some are taking the mickey in surveys, and therefore that skews the results. There will always be the lizard man constant, as mm-hmm. he says. There'll always be certain people that will believe this stuff, but the higher figures than that don't believe it. And that's what they say, is that this survey challenges that people genuinely believe conspiracy theories like COVID being fake or the spread of 5G. In reality, most people who are giving answers to that aren't taking those surveys seriously at all. So when you look at the news and you look at the world and you read a survey that says millions believe something,
0: mm-hmm.
1: take that with a grain of salt. Because when this psychologist in this study looked closer into it, the people that said they believed it, a number of them said, no, I don't really. I'm just in it for the raz. And my husband has always said that Bodie McBoatface changed everything. When people were given a choice of being able to say, let's spin this and flip a table on something stupid, Bodie McBoatface, then you get Brexit, and then you get modern America.
0: Mm-hmm.
1: People just want change. They want a raz, but there are implications of it. So when you read these surveys, these studies, don't panic. The world's not getting crazier. There's just more surveys of crazy stuff.
0: At primary school, I almost became class captain because I said that we'd have Hot Dog Friday, Frankfurt Friday. I had no power to do that. I didn't have any contacts with Big Frankfurt. People voted for me on the strength of that.
1: But that's not a conspiracy comment. It's not an outlying concept.
0: But it's exactly what these polls are.
1: Yeah, well, that's true.
0: And I was a bit of a goof off.
1: And are you a lizard man?
0: Have you seen me into Frankfurt?
1: Well, you dislocate your jaw and in it goes.
0: You can check it out, Double A Chattery, where you get your podcasts. One of radio's worst nightmares has come true for an English radio station.
1: Wow.
0: It's not us.
1: But this is huge. We'll play it for you next.
0: Jonesy and Amanda driving you home with Jam Nation.
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0: Hello there, it's Jonesy Demander driving you home across Australia. It's Thursday afternoon.
1: Now, we have to be very careful with what we're about to do because a UK radio station made a terrible mistake and frightened a lot of people. So you need to know before you listen to this, King Charles is alive.
0: Yep. Yep.
1: King Charles is alive and well, as far as we know.
0: We don't want to be in trouble like they are.
1: No. Well, what happened is millions of English people woke up this morning. Remember, he's alive, he's alive, he's alive.
0: He's alive.
1: Woke up this morning to this.
2: This is Radio Caroline. We have suspended our normal programs until further notice as a mark of respect following the passing of His Majesty King Charles III. This is Radio Caroline. His Majesty King Charles III has passed away. As a mark of respect, we will now be playing suitable continuous music until further notice.
0: Straight into God Save the King.
1: Hell of a mistake.
0: Yep.
1: He's alive. If you've just joined us, he's alive.
0: It was a mistake. It was a snafu.
1: Well, Radio Caroline have... that's okay. Thank you. You can stop that now. Thank you. Confirmed a computer error activated by its death of a monarch procedures. So every single monarch has an obituary. Every famous person, presumably, particularly on that edge of the age bracket, has an obituary prepared and ready to go. And somehow that was activated. The radio network has said, we apologise to His Majesty the King and to our listeners for in distress caused. They have not explained how the malfunction occurred or how long the false announcement remained on air, because the playback from several hours of Tuesday's broadcast was unavailable on their website. So they took all the evidence away.
0: Oh, yeah.
1: But that played for some hours.
0: Some hours. I would have just gone back to normal programming. I said, hey,
1: what's going on? We wish him the best.
0: King Charles is alive.
1: He's alive and well. And well, as far as we know.
0: Coming up, Jam Muscle Memory, $2,000. Jonesy Demander driving you home with Jam Nation.

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1: It's your last chance to win that family pass to the Noonima Rodeo.
0: I'm going
1: to
0: catch up with NRLNT coach for the Sharks, Jacob Collie, about their undefeated streak so far.
1: And we've got the Friday countdown, the top five craziest headlines from this week.
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11: Hi, I'm Phoebe Humphrey. One of the big four banks has now revised its cash rate forecast following the latest unemployment figures. The jobless rate has risen to its highest in more than 5 years, up 0.2% to 4.5% in April. NAB now believes the Reserve Bank will hold the cash rate in June instead of hiking it. A laser hair removal device and a tin of hot chocolate has been revealed to be the cause of a security threat at Victoria's Avalon Airport. The domestic terminal was locked down with the bomb squad called in after a suspect item was picked up on the x-ray machine. The man who was detained has told Nine it was scary.
12: You're accused of being a terrorist, so, you know, that's a pretty big deal.

0: Pauline Hanson has outlined her vision for Australia's gas industry, calling for us to follow in the footsteps of Norway. The One Nation leader unveiled her proposal at an energy producers conference in Adelaide this afternoon, pushing for a 10% levy on all offshore oil and gas production. She says this is about driving Australia's economy forward.
1: One Nation has always fought for a fair return for the Australian people on our country's natural resources.
0: Queensland police are investigating the death of an elderly woman who was hit by a police car in Cairns. The 71-year-old was taken to hospital this morning but passed away later. The car was seen turning on its lights and sirens shortly before the crash. And the federal government has joined global condemnation, criticising footage of an Israeli minister taunting detained activists. Both Penny Wong and Jim Chalmers have slammed the move, calling it disgraceful. In sport, NRL fans are calling for the league to introduce a round dedicated to motor neurone disease like the AFL, following Rabbitoh Jai Arrow medically retiring. Former teammate George Burgess says he will be pushing to make it happen.
2: We were trying to do it already to try and get it with the NRL, so yeah, definitely we will be having chats and making sure we do as much as we can.
0: Tonight, the Raiders host the Dolphins, and Hawthorn has swung the axe, dropping four players, including Cal Shadir, for tonight's Round 11 opener against Adelaide in Tassie. That's the latest news and sport.
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7: 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Hello, Wiggles.
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16: It's showtime.
17: You know, yesterday how we were talking about stuff that lives rent-free in your head.
18: Yeah.
17: What lives rent-free in my head is something that just happened on the way to work this afternoon. I'm a motorcyclist.
18: You have mentioned it.
17: I'm riding my bike and I'm lane filtering through the traffic, which is now legal in most states.
18: Tell us what that is, what lane filtering is.
17: So you can, when the traffic's stopped and if it's going under 40 kilometres per hour, you can move between the cars.
18: Right.
17: And it makes sense for motorcycles. Motorcycles are more vulnerable when they're stopped in traffic. They're like a little fish swimming ahead of all the other fish.
18: I just put my hand up to say, as a motorist, when you watch people do it when you're stuck in traffic, it fuels anger.
17: It looks reckless, but at the same time,
18: it fuels jealousy.
17: Of course, we'll get a motorbike and then you'll probably
18: imagine
17: find,
18: if we all had to lane filter around our
17: it'd be
18: each
17: great.
18: Other.
17: Go to Vietnam. They get motorbikes. Go to Bali. They understand them. Anyway, I'm not here to talk about the virtues of motorcycles because you know that I love them. I'm weaving up through the traffic, but there's always one person, either Johnny Unaware or Johnny Sheriff, who's like you and feels, oh, I'm going to stop him from going any further. But there was this guy in his Ford Ranger.
18: What was his name?
17: I don't know. He was just sitting there, but he was moved over. And sometimes, because people go in their own zone, and I said, come on, mate, you can move over a bit. And he's heard me. So he's gone, oh, sorry, and he's moved over. And
18: oh,
17: I said,
18: good guy.
17: Thanks, mate. Good on you, champ. Anyway, I've got to the front, and it's a long set of lights. You know, you're waiting for ages. So I'm just sitting there. And then I've been caught out. The light's gone green, and I've gone to take off, and I've stalled the bike.
18: Oh. So he let you through, really.
17: Yeah, and then,
18: said,
17: I'm holding him up.
18: Oh.
17: And I just, and then I, you know, you got a helmet on and I'm waving my hands doing this girly, sorry, mate, sorry.
18: Oh, you know, so no.
17: It's living rent-free in my head.
18: Yes.
17: So I apologise to that man in his Ford Ranger. I'm sorry.
18: Johnny Nice Man.
17: Hey, Johnny Nice Man.
18: Everyone in your stories has the first name Johnny.
17: Yeah. Yeah, I'd like to have Johnny Nice co-host.
18: Instead, I've got Johnny Ice Pipe.
17: Jam, muscle memory is here. That's coming up. JonesyAndAmanda.com.au. I can tell you this, $2,000 is on the line. Jonesy and Amanda driving you home with Jam Nation.

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3: Go to the win page. What happens is we give you a subject. You have 10 seconds to give us five examples of that subject.
0: Yeah.
3: It's as simple as that and you will win $2,000.
0: This is the second last chance to do this. But that doesn't mean we're not going to be doing cool stuff. But right now, $2,000 and it all falls down to Glenn of Hampton Park.
3: Hello, Glenn.
4: Hi, guys. How are you?
3: Very well, thank you. You can't even study for this because you've got no idea what the subject matter is going to be.
0: Glenn, we want you to win the money. We have the money. We want you to win the money. You won't
4: win it. I'd love to win it.
3: Okay.
0: And can I just give you some stats? The best answers for the five things, 2.7 seconds.
3: That's not helpful to Glenn because Glenn can take 9.9 seconds.
0: Well, yesterday took almost the full 10 seconds.
3: And that's okay. As long as you get in 10 seconds. Have you got your timer there, Ryan?
5: Yeah.
3: Ready to start? All right, Glenn, we're about to start the timer. You have 10 seconds to give us five items of clothing. Go.
4: Socks, shoes, jumper, jacket, T-shirt.
3: Phew. Yes, okay.
0: Yeah, okay, I'll do.
3: Phew. I thought you weren't going to make it.
0: Yeah,
3: okay. Phew. Were you looking at everything you're wearing right now? Pantyhose, bustle.
0: Suspenders, stockings. Glenn,
3: you can dress like Liberace. You
0: did it,
3: man. You've won $2,000.
0: $2,000.
4: Oh, you little ripper. Thank you so much.
3: Well done, Glenn.
0: Jeepers.
4: I'm nearly having a heart attack.
0: Man, you and me both. Glenn.
4: Thank you, guys.
3: Well done,
4: that's
3: Glenn.
4: That's a deal. Oh, my gosh, I'm shaking.
0: Good. Glad.
4: Oh, thank you, sir.
0: Carry on about to your business, Glenn.
3: About to your business.
0: About your business. I can't even speak. So that's our second last chance. Will you be able to make it a clean sweep tomorrow? 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
3: Coming up next, this is something you saw,
0: yes.
3: Brendan. About a male pursuit.
0: Well, one of my mates, a fishing guy, sent me this. He thought it was pretty funny, but I thought this is from a woman's perspective.
3: You thought it was funny. It made me angry.
0: Yeah. Jonesy and Amanda driving you home with Jam Nation.
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0: Hello there, it's Jonesy Demander driving you home. I got a Instagram suggestion from a mate of mine, Damo. He's a fisherman.
1: Mm-hmm.
0: He likes going fishing.
1: I like him.
0: And I recently went fishing with the boys.
1: Two full days of fishing. Two awful days.
0: And at the end of it, I may or may not have fouled it up so they lost a shark. That may or may not have been my fault. I don't know. What happened was you're game fishing.
1: Yeah.
0: There was a shark on the line.
1: Everyone excited. It was almost rocked. The end of day two.
0: Yeah. And I kind of lurched on the boat.
1: Yeah.
0: And I might have hit the brake on the rod that stops the reel. So the reel stopped and the shark snapped the line.
1: But no one saw that happen.
0: And Damo saved my dignity. So, because those little kids that are on the boat, they kind of worship me a bit. And
1: come on.
0: He said,
1: come on. What's that?
0: He said, Dad, what happened? He said, I think we just had an equipment failure, son.
1: Yeah, I think he was right.
0: And that was, but I haven't been invited to go fishing again. But he did send me this Instagram post from, and he thought it was funny, but it was from a fishing widow.
2: If you feed a man a fish, he'll eat for a day. But if you teach him to fish, you'll literally never see him again because that f***er will be off fishing any chance he gets. And it starts innocent, like a weekend with the boys. Yep, you'll start calling grown men the boys. And soon you'll be raising the kids alone and reminding them what he looks like with a photo of him holding a barramundi in an ugly BCFing English shirt like it's a family portrait. And he'll know tides now and moon cycles and wind directions and water temp, but not your birthdays, not your kids' birthdays, not special events and not f***ing dinner night.
0: Right, so that's from Rachel Bell 77.
1: Brilliant.
0: And I like
1: Brilliant.
0: What she's saying.
1: And can I...
0: Although Damien didn't appreciate the irony of that. I said, you know she's being ironic, you know... She's not supporting this.
1: This is very interesting, and I've often said this about men's hobbies, men's leisure time. Men need their time, and their time is an entire weekend. Play cricket for a day, go sailing all day, go fishing all day, ride your bike on a big bike ride all day. What things does your wife do that take all day on a weekend?
0: She, like, you know, she's in the house. She goes into the laundry, spends a bit of time in there.
1: Women
0: don't need to be in there so long, honey.

0: It's Jonesy the Amanda driving you home. So a mate of mine sent me this from a, I guess you'd call it a so-called fishing widow.
1: She's brilliant.
0: And he was saying, oh, this is so funny.
2: And soon you'll be raising the kids alone and reminding them what he looks like with a photo of him holding a barramundi in an ugly BCFing English shirt.
1: And I made the point, which I think she's
0: making.
1: I said,
0: I don't know if she's joking so
1: no,
0: much.
1: Because these small hobbies that men take up take a lot of time.
0: And shout out to this lady, Rachel Bell, 77. That's her Instagram.
1: She's brilliant.
0: Instagram
1: I think that's so funny.
0: But it is. It's just.
1: It's so spot on.
0: But you say that men, we tend to take a lot of time with our hobbies.
1: Yes, you do. Or leave dad alone. He's in the shed.
0: Yep.
1: Or, you know, dad's playing cricket for the day. Mm. Dad's sailing all day. Riding a bike all day.
0: What about Kerri-Anne Kenley's ex? Oh, an ex. I shouldn't say ex.
1: Passed away.
0: Passed away husband, John. He had a train set in his house.
1: Yeah.
0: And it
1: at least
0: was fantastic.
1: He was at home.
0: But
1: he was at home.
0: Like, but Kerri-Anne, you wouldn't have thought would be a train set person, but she got kind of into it.
1: Yeah, but he was at home. He was, you know, and it's not like there were little kids that needed looking after and things like that. I think women get the short end of the stick when it comes to leisure pursuits and the time we give them. And maybe, as you say, that's our own fault. We don't allow ourselves to because we know what needs to be done on a weekend.
0: The tribal drummer's beating for this. Kate has joined us. Hello,
3: hi,
0: Kate.
3: Hi, James and Amanda. Hi.
0: Great.
3: Hi, how are you?
1: What kind of sporting or weekend widow are you?
3: I'm a go-karting widow.
1: Oh. How does that work? So, tell us about it.
3: Yes. So my husband grew up go-karting. He was an avid go-karter.

0: And lo and behold, my 10-year-old son has inherited the gene. So off they go on their go-karting weekends to compete. And I get stuck at home with my two daughters, which, of course, I can't complain about. But, yeah, they go off on their boys' go-karting weekends.
1: Yeah.
2: And that's the thing, because the son is into it as well.
1: Yeah, so.
2: And he could be like Scotty McLaughlin. Look at him. V8 supercar driver, now having a tip over there in the States.
1: Well, sure.
2: But in the meantime, he started in go-karting.
1: Your daughters, you think, become champion washerwomen. No, that's the thing, is that, you know, you want everyone to pursue their thing. Of course you do. But the stuff that takes a lot of time is fun to do. I'm going to say one more thing. Men like this, like all these men we're talking about, like doing the stuff that they like to do.
2: Yeah, of course.
1: They don't want. No one wants to do the stuff they don't want to do.
2: No one wants to do the stuff
1: someone has to.
2: Oh, come on.
1: Someone has to.
2: At least, Kate, you'll be happy in the knowledge that go-karting is cheap.
1: Oh, yeah, right.
0: You reckon?
2: It's so cheap. Thank you, Kate. Trish has joined us.
1: Hello, Trish. Tell us about your sporting widowhood.
3: Well, I see it as a sport. I'm a crazy op shopper. So I can go off for hours and hours and hours. And my husband doesn't even question it anymore. He knows where I am. He's on holidays now. He's my spotter. He'll say left, right, down that street, and off I go.
2: Okay.
1: Really?
2: Thank you, Trish.
1: So it can, of course, it can go the other way. Absolutely, it can.
2: Sure. I think we've moved away from the sun there. Thank you, Trish. Wayne has joined us.
1: Hello, Wayne. What about you? What's your thing?
4: Well, I hate to break it to you, Amanda, but it's not just the men, it's also the women.
1: Yeah, tell me.
4: My wife is obsessed with Tai Chi.
1: But does that only take an hour or so in the morning?
4: She spends all day Saturday when she was competing. She was training 5 days a week. She's been overseas. It's endless. It's been happening for 30 years.
1: Wow.
2: So do you have a problem with this, Wayne?
4: No, not really. It's nice and peaceful and quiet at home on a Saturday. It's good.
1: But it does.
2: But that is the difference.
1: Yeah, that is the. But that is the difference.
2: Men and women.
1: Not the difference. No, not the difference between men and women, because they have found their Tai Chi in it. They found the yin and the yang. Not every couple does. That's what that video was saying about the fishing. Here it is. Not everyone's happy with the choices.
2: Jonesy and Amanda driving you home with Jam Nation.
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15: Hi there, I'm Sally Pearson. The full AFLW fixture has been unveiled today. The draw features four double headers of women's and men's games, starting with St Kilda and Carlton to kick off the season on August 9. Meanwhile, inaugural Saint Hannah Priest has stood down as skipper for the 2026 season. The Blues and Maroons have gone into camp ahead of next week's third and final women's State of Origin clash. And Aussie Storm Hunter has missed out on a spot in the main draw for next week's French Open after losing her qualifying match overnight.
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0: Hello there, it's Jonesy and Amanda driving you home. A mate of mine, Damo, sent me this Insta post from a lady and he said, this is funny, except I don't think she's joking.
1: If you feed a man a fish, he'll eat for a day. But if you teach him to fish, you'll literally never see him again because that f***er will be off fishing any chance he gets. And it starts innocent, like a weekend with the boys. Yep, you'll start calling grown men the boys. And soon you'll be raising the kids alone and reminding them what he looks like with a photo of him holding a barramundi in an ugly BCFing Angler shirt like it's a family portrait. And he'll know tides now and moon cycles and wind directions and water temp, but not your birthdays, not your kids' birthdays, not special events, and not f***ing bid night.
2: I made the point that men's hobbies take hours and hours and hours and women's don't.
0: What did Harley get into?
2: Well, he used to race a car in the years kind of before I knew him. Having said that, he played cricket and he travelled overseas to play cricket.
0: That's right. He did tour. He went on a tour.
2: But he was also a documentary maker, so he'd leave home to work. But that's a different thing. Mm-hmm. My hobbies, I would never say I'm going to watch a Bold and the Beautiful conference for 5 days. I'd never do that.
0: Yeah.
2: We've had a couple of calls of people saying, well, it's the women that do it. So maybe I'm wrong. Maybe everyone does it.
0: Jules has joined us. Hello, Jules.
3: Hey, guys. How you going?
0: Very well.
2: What's your husband or partner do?
3: Horses. So he gets ex-race horses and trains them up for life after racing, and he takes them out and he competes them, and he's up early in the morning to feed them, and then actually I'm helping him out and feeding them tonight. But, yes, it's all-consuming.
2: Did you want it to be all-consuming or are you used to it now?
3: I'm used to it now. He had a break when I met him. He reckoned he was done with it.
2: Yeah.
3: But
2: yeah.
0: So they all say.
2: How many years ago was that, Jules?
3: 18 years ago, I think.
0: It's like my wife, you know, when I met her and I sold my motorbike, I said, I'm done with motorbikes, and that never happened.
2: Yeah.
0: It's
2: thing. It's showing off in the early days.
0: It's I said I'm done with motorbikes at the moment until I get the next one, which is coming next week.
2: Well, that's like the bunch of flowers my husband brought me the first week we were together. He said, get used to it. And now when I ask him, he says, I meant that bunch.
0: Lisa has joined us.
2: Hello, Lisa.
4: Hi, both. How are you going?
0: Very well.
2: Is this a pursuit that your partner has?
4: Yes, my husband, probably about 7 or 8 years ago, decided he'd do walking for fitness, but it took him to the point where 2 years ago he took a literally 800-kilometre stroll through Europe doing the Camino de Santiago and left me at home with 2 kids for 2 months.
2: Oh, Lisa.
0: That is...
4: The bonus is he took one of them with him, but
2: he did the Camino.
4: And a couple of weekends ago... Yeah, a couple of weekends ago, they decided they'd walk, leisurely walk up Mount Kosciuszko as well.
0: Right. What is he, Forrest Gump?
2: I might go for an afternoon stroll. Thanks, next Lisa. Minute. Thank you.
0: We'll wrap this up with a man. Matthew, how are you?
2: Hello, Matthew.
5: Yeah, good. How are you?
0: Great.
2: Are you dobbing yourself in?
5: No, I'm not dobbing myself in. I think my wife got lucky. I used to take my boys away every second weekend, like fishing, camping, four-wheel driving. I think she was got the lucky one.
2: Oh, because she, well, maybe every second one, yeah.
5: Got plenty of time off.
2: Yeah. I could see why you I can hear my own voice echoing in the background. I could see why you'd think that, but I guess you took all the kids, that's one thing.
0: Yeah. Take the kids away, that is brownie points.
2: Actually, is true. If it involves the kids, then I think you're right, Matthew. And every second weekend, I think that might be a good arrangement.
0: And then all of a sudden they say, I don't see you or the kids anymore. What happened?
2: Oh, is it they say? Who are that's the they, Brent? All the women that you live with,
0: Your people, that's what they say.
2: The women.
0: The women.
2: Well, this has been a bit of an edumacation.
0: Indeed. Thank you for all your calls. Coming up, Instagram is on the way. Your chance to win $2,000. Jonesy and Amanda driving you home with Jam Nation.

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9: Hi, I'm Phoebe Humphrey. NAB has become the first of the big four banks to revise its cash rate forecast in the wake of the latest unemployment data. The jobless rate increased from 4.3% to 4.5% in April. NAB believes the Reserve Bank will hike interest rates once more this year, but will hold off until August instead of June. A bomb scare bungle at a Victorian airport. It's been revealed the suspicious item that shut down Avalon Airport this morning was a laser hair removal device and a tin of hot chocolate. The man detained during the operation telling Seven he was initially confused by what was going on.
10: One officer just hurled the F word at me the first 5 minutes.
9: He was released from police custody shortly after. A man's been charged after allegedly stealing a camera in the aftermath of the Bondi terror attack. Police say the 35-year-old snatched the equipment from Peter Ma, who was shot dead at the event on December 14. He's accused of pawning the camera days later. It's since been recovered, along with the SD card. Social media platform X has admitted to breaking Australian child safety law. X's lawyers telling federal court it failed to reveal the steps it was taking to combat child sexual exploitation material. material. The platform has been fined $650,000. And more than 230 cases of diphtheria have now been recorded across the Northern Territory, WA, South Australia and Queensland. The federal government has unveiled a $7 million package to fight the outbreak, which is mainly impacting First Nation Australians. In sport, Craig McRae has hit back at accusations Collingwood handpicked the 15th placed Eagles for Scott Pendlebury's milestone match. The Pies coach defending the way the clubs managed the 38-year-old, which has led to this week being his record-breaking 433rd game in front of a home crowd.
11: That's pretty naive to think that we would do that.
9: Tonight, the Hawks face the Crows in Tassie. And the Raiders are home to the Dolphins tonight. The Finns on a three-game winning streak, but will be without stars Hamiso Tabuai-Fido, Max Plath, Selwyn Cobbo and Tom Flegler due to Origin. That's the latest news and sport.
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16: 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Bad, bad Amanda.
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18: What a creep. I've heard them describe him as a drunken idiot.
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23: It's showtime.
24: Good afternoon to you.
25: If you're more entertaining, Brendan, I wouldn't have to scroll on my phone.
24: What do you say? I'm just focusing on what we're doing. I'm keeping Gen
25: like
24: Y Rye in order.
25: So boring. I could not focus. Boring. Focus on my phone. I found some stories, but let me. You get to choose which ones. Like choose your own adventure.
24: Oh, I love it. Do we go with the smugglers or do we go with the pirates?
25: Well, here's the first the of the stories. The Club garlic clove in the anus. Apparently, it's about parasites.
24: Oh, and what about another breath? One.
25: keep the vampires away. And another one about giant tortoises.
24: Well,
25: let's go with that. Let's go with that.
24: I thought I was getting a choice here.
25: I know. This is it's an incredible story because tortoises live for about 150 years.
24: They do, the Galapagos in particular.
25: Yes. Well, here's two tortoises. The picture I'm looking at. Is there's a man, a keeper, trying to keep them apart. One's on its back flailing around. The other one's having a go trying to smash into it. Over 120 years ago, one of these giant tortoises stole the other's food and destroyed any chance of peace forever. 120 years ago. Every single day, without fail, they have fought for 2 to 3 minutes, like clockwork, according to the zoo staff, who've generations, as you can imagine, of zoo staff have watched this happen. The food disappeared long ago, as they say. Neither tortoise probably remembers, but the grudge has outlived anyone who can remember what actually happened. So for 120 years, every day, these tortoises have feuded.
24: It wasn't a garlic clove that they stole.
25: I don't know, but if you want that story, I can get you more information.
24: Please, please.
25: I'll put it in your inbox.
24: you keep out of my inbox. Instagram is coming up if you'd like to play jonesyandamanda.com.au with Jam Nation.

0: Hello there, it's Jonesy Demander driving you home across Australia. We are saving our pub. When I say our pub, I mean yours, ours, everyone's pub, thanks to Forex. Five pubs, $5,000. So to bed this in, at great expense, I've invested in the Jonesy Pubometer.
1: Oh, how much did this cost? Is this like the Buzzometer that you got when we used to watch Underbelly so you could measure how many bosoms were on it?
0: It was...
1: Do you remember once there was only a half side boob and it, that's when you gave up watching?
0: No, I didn't.
1: You did. No, it wasn't. Because it lost stopping. Interesting to you.
0: Because I am a stats man and I like, anyway, no, it's nothing like the busometer. It's the pubometer and it records every pub I've ever been to in my life.
1: Oh, come on.
0: And
1: who's
0: which
1: got,
0: is one
1: ain't
0: of
1: nobody got time for that.
0: I've worked all around the country doing this. Yeah. I've worked and I've gone to most pubs in most places. By initiating the pubometer, this device will tap into a core memory of a pub that I have been to and what's on the menu.
1: From then or now?
0: So any pub that I've been to in my life.
1: The menu that's on it now or the
0: menu
1: went?
0: That's on it now.
1: Okay.
0: So, Ryan, fire up the pubometer.
1: That sounds like a poking machine.
0: Tonight's pubometer. Okay. Well, this is good. Today, Last Chance Tavern, South Headland. The Last Chance Tavern. I haven't been there for a long time.
1: Western Australia?
0: Western Australia, up from Karratha.
1: Absolutely.
0: Down from Port Hedland.
1: Yes, yes.
0: South Headland, Emu Bitter on tap, LCT Burger.
1: Is that food or beer?
0: No, that's the Last Chance Tavern Burger.
1: Oh, yeah. I see, LCT.
0: Yep. And Skimpy serving. Oh. They've still got the Skimpy barmaids. You're kidding me. When I worked in Karratha.
1: Do you want to get out the buzzometer?
0: No. Yep. Did you know about the Skimpy barmaids? They're not skimpy in size. They're skimpy because they didn't wear much clothes. And it's a bit of a, you know.
1: A what? A what, Brendan?
0: Well, a lot of people have issues with the skimpies.
1: You didn't?
0: When I worked at the radio station in Karratha, at Karratha Tavern, they had skimpies, but the cleaner of the radio station was also a skimpy.
1: Yeah.
0: So one night I locked myself out of the radio station. I had to go to the pub next door and I had to say to her, oh, can I get the keys to the station?
1: Well, where's she holding them?
0: Well, that's what I mean. She had to go behind the bar because she's in a skimpy.
1: That's right, but she had no room in her clothes to get no pockets, I'm
0: anyway,
1: imagining.
0: Anyway, so I've just got the website up there, Last Chance Tavern, South Headland. Today you've got Mia Belladonna between 4 and 10.
1: Nice. But if
0: and she's back tomorrow as well.
1: You could win $5,000 for
0: could.
1: That pub.
0: If your local means something to you, and to me it looks like the Last Chance Tavern's doing all right. But the point of a pub is you go there and you have fun.
1: Oh, you might have the
0: beers
1: most incredible life experience. You might meet the love of your life. You might make friendships for the last forever. The pub is so important.
0: So if you want to be a part of this, go to thegoldwebsite.com.au. Nominate your pub. The pub is calling somewhere between the first sip and the last laugh. It's always a 4X. Instagram is coming up. Jonesy Demander driving you home with Jam Nation.
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1: I saw a comedian on my socials the other day. His name is Dustin Nickerson.
0: Mm-hmm.
1: He's a former youth pastor, and it says here he's a clean comedian, so he doesn't work blue, I'm assuming. But he did a very funny bit about Looney Tunes, and there's lots of talk about culture wars, et cetera, et cetera. This is very funny, but it shows you that Bugs Bunny is not immune from the culture wars.
2: I put on Looney Tunes for my kids recently. That show has not aged well. All right, honey, let's meet this cast of characters. First off, we have a pig. His name's Porky. And his thing is he has a speech impediment. She goes, what? I go, yeah, he has a hard time communicating with his peers, and therefore he has really low self-esteem. Okay, you don't like that? Well, check it out. There's this mouse, and he's Mexican. She goes, I don't get it. How's that funny? I go, how's that not funny? You heard what I said, right? Mexican mouse? Okay, you don't like that? Well, check it out. There's this skunk. She goes, what's he doing? I go, he holds women against their will.
0: It's true, Pepe Le Pew.
1: Yeah.
0: And he was French and he smelt.
1: You know.
0: That was the whole thing.
1: How old am I now? 150 million years old.
0: Mm.
1: It's just, is that why I didn't
0: That's
1: connect?
0: Why, yeah, because there was a thing
1: a stereotype
0: at the time that
1: the French didn't shower.
0: Yeah.
1: That we've propagated with this conversation.
0: Well,
1: that's why Pepe Le Pew was French.
0: Yes.
1: I didn't.
0: And his name's Le Pew.
1: I didn't even know that. Well, I've learned something today.
0: Yeah.
1: Mm-hmm. And apparently Speedy Gonzalez has a cousin called Slowpoke.
0: Yeah, Slowpoke Rodriguez.
1: There's someone here on the comments has said, this is when Bugs Bunny said, this is what Bugs Bunny said. I'm not saying
0: go on,
1: this.
0: How you can do it?
1: One little, two little, three little Indians. And then it goes six little Indians. No, that's a half breed.
0: Oh, good old fashioned racism. Oh, no. Coming up.
1: I had no idea about why Pepe Le Pew was French. I never liked Pepe Le Pew, did you?
0: No,
1: no. No, and not just because he was a creep. I just didn't like him.
0: He was a creep. No, but also the cat was always a black cat and it'd be going past someone, painting someone, and it'd get a stripe down
1: and
0: his
1: he'd
0: back.
1: Think, oh, there's a skunk.
0: And then he'd go full on creep.
1: Surely they're French.
0: Yeah.
1: No, now then I know. No,
0: Pepe Le Pew was my least favourite.
1: Me too.
0: What was your favourite? Just out of that.
1: Oh, well,
0: you like Foghorn Leghorn?
1: No, I never did.
0: Oh, come on.
1: No, I never did.
0: I said, boy. For us, actually, he was terrible too.
1: It's all terrible.
0: Instagram is not terrible. Instagram is sanctioned by people that like, because you can win cash.
1: Yes.
0: Jonesy and Amanda driving you home with Jam Nation.

0: Hello there, it's Jonesy and Amanda driving you home.
1: Free money. Fast money.
2: Extra cash.
3: Any money. Jonesy and Amanda's.
0: You ought to know. 10 questions, 60 seconds on the clock. You can pass if you don't know an answer. We'll come back to that question if time permits. You get all the questions right, $1,000.
4: You can make it $2,000 by answering a bonus question, but here's where the jeopardy kicks in. It is double or nothing.
0: David is in the Shire. Hello, David.
5: Hey, how you going, Jonesy and Amanda?
4: Hello,
0: doing very
4: David.
0: Well. David, now that we're national, which Shire are you in?
5: Well, is there only one, Jonesy?
0: Well,
5: come on.
0: As I said, you tell that to the people of the Surf Coast Shire or the people of the Bass Coast Shire.
4: Or the Hobbits.
0: Okay.
5: Sutherland, mate.
0: Sutherland. Shire. Did you have a fun fact just about Shires? There's a lot of them in Australia.
4: There are no fun facts about Shires.
0: In Tasmania, they don't have Shires. They have a municipality.
4: Mm-hmm.
0: But I think you can say I'm from the municipality.
4: Are you sure you don't want a job in local government, Brendan?
0: Maybe that's my next move.
4: David,
0: I'm just putting David E so he wins this money.
4: Well, let's see if we'd love to give the money away, David. We absolutely would.
5: I'd love for you to give it away to me too.
4: We've got 10 questions. We've got 60 seconds. If you're not sure, do say pass because we might have time, okay, to come back.
5: I will.
4: David, here we go. Deep breath. Question number one. A baby cow is called a?
5: Car.
4: Question two. A cobra and fedora are types of what? Question three, how many events are in a decathlon?
5: 10.
4: Question four, on a compass, what does the W stand for?
5: West.
4: Question five, the mask was played by which actor?
5: Jim Carrey.
4: Question six, in tennis, how many points is love worth?
5: Zero.
4: Question seven, Natalie Barr is the host on which morning show?

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0: Christian O'Connell Show. 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We're looking for you to tell us about your pubs that need saving. We're going to give $5,000 to five pubs. And another pub wins the ultimate makeover.
1: Is anybody going to save our pub? 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
0: Christian, I got a feel-good story. You're right. They are really important, the local pubs. Early this year, at a church meeting, we were discussing how to celebrate St. Patrick's.
2: At a church meeting?
0: I know. About a celebrate St. Patrick's. I know where this is heading. I jokingly said 6 p.m. mass at church, and then we head down the pub. And I laughed. The priest said, actually, that's a great idea. We're not having church on St. Patrick's Day, then 70 people.
3: Wow.
0: Well, St. Patrick himself, according to the story, was a kind of Pied Piper. 70 people left from church. We all went to the pub for dinner.
2: Cool priest.
0: That is great. Is he doing? Is he blessing the Palmer? the holy water there. Jared, that's a great story. Thank you very much. Lucy.
4: Hi, Christian. Hi, team. How are you?
0: We're good. Now, Lucy, tell us about your pub that needs saving.
4: I want to tell you all about Wilbury and Sons in Moorabbin. Really deserves saving. It's a gorgeous little pub. It's actually opened by its owners, Byron and Kylie, right at the beginning of COVID. So they're a gorgeous young couple.
0: Things.
4: Two young kids. Yeah, absolutely. It was a lifelong dream of theirs. And then, yeah, COVID came along. And through COVID, you know, they did everything they could to support the local community. You know, they support local musicians. Byron, he's behind the bar every day, barely has a day off. And then, obviously, in that time, in 5 years, there's been a lot of maintenance they've been putting off. And look, the bar has a pretty cool kind of vintage feel, but, you know, there's only so long you can kind of, you know, have the peeling wallpaper and all the various sort of little bits and pieces they need to do.
0: I mean, I've been in that pub. I know the one you're talking about.
4: Have you?
0: It's a great little pub, yeah.
4: It's a small pub, you know, run by local people, and $5,000
0: would just mean... Yeah, but they care. They work so hard, obviously. Yeah. Thank you for telling us about Lucy as well. This is exactly who needs $5,000. Mm. And you're right, a lot of these places we're hearing about, they're not just like they take and it's just a business you go to and they receive. They actually look after the local community.
4: Yeah, absolutely. And that's, you know, they pour their heart and soul into it because they love pubs and, you know, they wanted to have one that was really the heart of the community, and they've worked so hard to achieve that.
0: Lucy, thank you very much for telling us about them.
4: Thanks so much. Bye.
0: Graham, your pub.
5: Hey, going? It's the Wishing Well in Carrum.
0: Good name for a pub as well, the Wishing Well. You know, I love hearing all the different names as well. There's a lot of hotels, aren't there?
2: Yes,
0: you know? You know, in the UK, it's a lot of kings and queens in the names. You know, the Queen's Arms, King's Head, stuff like that. Here, it's a lot of them are hotels, aren't they?
2: Yeah.
0: Who have we got here? So we've got the Wishing Well. Graham, tell us about the Wishing Well then.
5: Well, the Wishing Well is just an old couple of old shop fronts that were opened up about 30 years ago for locals. We used to go there a fair bit. On a Sunday, there was a group of us blokes that were single dads, and that's where I met my partner for 20 years.
0: Wasn't even
5: out looking for her.
0: Wow, where are you, old wily fox? What do you mean you found her there? What, was she just stood in the middle of the pub looking for love?
5: No, just I wasn't looking for love at the time, and we both just started talking and hit it off.
0: I hope you explained to her many times, I'm not looking for love. But
5: at that stage, I wasn't, because I was just going through a nasty breakup.
0: Oh wow! You found love in the pub. Do you know what? Next week on the show, we just do pub stories.
2: Yes.
0: And also, can you make a song for "We Found Love in a"?
2: What about Usher's "Love in This Club"?
0: I want hard no for me.
2: Love in this pub.
0: No. Usher is not a pub act. You don't go and see one of those old jukebox, right? And you're flicking through and you flick it through. Oh, they got the greatest hits of Usher. Wait, it's no tracks ever.
2: It's just Calvin Harris. He's not a pub act.
0: Oh, that guy is. Oh, yeah, yeah, yeah.
2: And Rihanna.
0: My local pub in London, he used to be the resident DJ. All right, Graham, thank you very much. So don't forget, five of these pubs are going to get $5,000 each. And another one gets the ultimate makeover.
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0: This is the Christian O'Connell Show. Right now, we're doing Tombstone Text. What is that, you may be saying? So get your phone out. The first text message that's sitting right at the top of your phone inbox, send it into us. 0475-031043. Imagine that is now your tombstone. Don't edit them. Don't scroll down. Pick that number one. Christian, Simon in Sydney, listen to the show. My tombstone text. It's come from my wife. It was a fart explosion. I heard it come out. Smell next level. I'm guessing you've got a baby or a toddler.
1: I hope so.
0: I really hope so.
2: They poo up to the armpits, Rio.
1: To your armpits or to their own
2: their
1: armpits?
2: Their own.
0: Right. No, it's insane.
2: Yes.
0: It's insane.
2: How could
0: no,
2: that
0: it is.
2: Come out of that tiny yeah. little thing?
0: You're right. Such a small person.
2: Yes.
0: It's also, what they don't put in the books is it's the clay-like substance.
2: Yes.
1: Oh, my
0: it's
1: Lord.
0: It's not easy to clear up. Grisha, I love this one. I'll be very happy if this is my tombstone. Get wine or something bad will happen.
1: That's good life advice.
0: That's a midweek, someone whose midweek isn't going according to plan. Get wine or something bad's going to happen.
2: It's a warning.
0: Yeah. Christian, my tombstone text is move your butt. Everyone's waiting. I like down a tombstone because it means what? Is everyone waiting on the other side for me?
1: Yes.
0: No, yeah. Cool.
1: Come join me.
0: Oh, the old dead pets. And you're all going to be reunited and family and friends. Lovely. You want a coffee? Looks
2: cool.
0: Solid and feels good.
1: I hope that's not about the fart
0: I hope that's not. I really hope that's not. Rio, what's your tombstone text?
1: Mine's from my partner, Will. It says, no, you need to be a model to pull that off.
2: Oh.
1: I was looking at a new shirt online. Christian, I'll show you this now. A new T-shirt.
0: Chambray.
1: I sent this to him.
0: Oh,
1: I
0: my
1: said,
0: word. That is actually revolting. It's puce yellow with blue collars.
2: It's like a gold.
0: Are you dressing up as a French tourist called Claude? I think that's the outfit that Claude has got all France in Guess Who.
1: It's a very...
0: Who are you pretending to be? Please don't get that.
1: Well, that's
0: or if
1: what
0: you do, don't ever be in my orbit.
2: The colour's not right on
0: you. I'm no colour stylist, but that colour will wash you out.
1: It's got a lovely blue that pops and three big
0: the
1: buttons
0: blue,
1: on
0: yeah,
1: it.
0: The blue, yeah, well, then get all the blue, but don't have that awful yellow.
1: He told me I need to be a model to pull that
0: no,
1: off.
0: No, not even Brad Putt. Not even, I don't know who Brad Putt is, by the way.
1: Brad Putt couldn't pull that off.
3: Brad's evil twin.
0: Brad Pitt couldn't pull that off. There's no model alive that can pull that look off. Do not get that.
2: No.
1: Okay.
0: No way.
1: Now it may kind of make me want it even more.
0: What possessed you to think that's the look I want?
1: I think it's
0: also,
1: kind of...
0: it looks like you're trying to sort of become 13, and that's creepy.
1: That's
0: you're a man
1: that.
0: In your 30s.
1: That's whimsical. It's like a Wes, something in
0: it's
1: a
0: not
1: Wes
0: whimsical.
1: Anderson.
0: And, yeah, and there you go, mate. This is a problem with your generation. Life isn't a Wes Anderson movie.
1: But it could be if I was in
0: no,
1: this
0: no,
1: T-shirt.
0: No, it wouldn't. No.
1: It could
0: no.
1: be. I could be the Grand no. Budapest Hotel.
0: You're still in the studio with me, mate, with a shonky air conditioning unit. You're not in a Wes Anderson movie.
1: Okay.
0: He'd be horrified at the lack of colour schemes in this studio.
1: I'm going to get
0: there's
1: this
0: no mauve.
1: I'm getting
0: no,
1: this t-shirt. No,
0: intervention is
2: yes.
0: needed.
3: Where's Bill Murray?
0: All right, then. Send us your text, your tombstone text to 0475 031043.
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0: I certainly was in the right.
1: Yes, definitely.
2: Like, he was cruising for bruising. Yeah, I don't know. I was really drunk at the time.
3: You just told me it was a couple of weeks ago, but that's why I was on 3/11. Mix 104.9.

0: Christian O'Connell's show. We're doing Tombstone Text. We do this every Thursday. What is the most recent text at the top of your phone? Imagine now that is your tombstone. Send it over to me on 0475-031043. Ellen's just done that. Christian, who relates to this, is from my 13-year-old daughter. It's simply her, how she greets me at the moment. Bro! Oh, I nipped that in the bud. I can tell you how to nip that in the bud. It was bro and dude a lot.
1: Mm. Oh, no.
0: So I'm your dad.
2: Disrespectful.
0: Not bro or dude. The best way to, the only control you have as a parent over teenagers is to turn off their oxygen. And their oxygen isn't oxygen. It's streaming services and the Wi-Fi. I changed the Wi-Fi code. They lost their and I set the grilling. It goes, mom. I was like, no, she doesn't even know what the new one is.
1: Oh, that's great parenting.
0: Nipped it. I know.
3: They'll move.
0: That's the only tip I've got. And then when they leave home, though, it's not the same anymore. You can't do that move anymore. Patsy, what's Tombstone Text for you?
4: Yeah, Gary is a saint. This is producer Caitlin's beautiful father, Gary, who has been staying with her for the past week. And we've got a water leak somewhere in the house because we've got this massive water bill and we thought, that can't be right.
0: I say, it's huge, your water bill.
4: It's $1,100. It's a lot of money.
0: I mean, you're running a hotel, okay.
4: No, we do have a teenage daughter who has long showers, but even so, this is ridiculous.
0: She's a merlot, mate.
4: Showering like 5 times a day. So anyway, beautiful Gary came across yesterday to the house to see if we had a water leak, and we didn't even realise.
0: What a kind thing to do.
4: Oh, he's such a beautiful family.
0: Yeah, he is. He's a lovely guy. So does he turn up to try and find the leak?
4: Yeah, and he did. You know, old school
0: plumber.
4: How
0: did he find it?
4: It was in the loo, and both the loos, and you can't even notice it. You know what he did? He had this plumber's hack of getting a bit of loo paper and sticking it to the back of the cistern on the inside of the bowl, and it was getting wet. He said, look at that. You've got leaks in your toilet. Your cistern's busted. You need new loo. So there you go.
1: Yeah,
4: so
1: two new loos.
4: Well, two new loos. That's hard to say. Yes.
0: So his idea of fixing it is to tell you need to pay thousands to get a new loo.
4: No, but he diagnosed it, and then he even said,
0: oh, yeah, probably did you a mate's rate. Listen, you can't. I see where his daughter gets it. They're always on the make. Constantly hustling.
4: No, he said, I've got
0: it. Oh, yeah, mate, I do. You're right. Got a Bunnings now. I'll tell you what, for cash, I'll do it for 20K.
4: No. Well,
0: he's down here.
4: Out.
0: He thinks everyone's minted in the big smoke working in radio. You get the old radio sort of tariff at the back pocket. Oh, look, I could probably do it for 3K cash.
4: He was literally on his way

0: to the airport, so he didn't have time. He said, if I had time, I could do it for you, but this is what it should cost. Oh, don't pay any more than that.
1: Hang on, producer Caitlin is sort of like karaoke at the moment. You've been trained in the fine arts of plumbing, have you, or something? Because it's really distracting. During this whole thing, she's just talking at me, Caitlin.
2: Yeah, well, you were saying my dad's a bloody rip-off, so I was just going, no, he's not.
1: Did I say rip-off?
3: You didn't say rip-off.
1: No, what did I say?
3: Well, you did imply that he was a grifter of some kind. No,
1: did I say grifter? I said always hustling. He's always working. Hard-working guy.
2: He's not hustling.
1: No, absolutely.
2: He went around there, did it for free.
1: I bet he's gutted. He had to go to the airport. Bloody hell. How much is it to cancel the flights worth of rip these idiots off?
2: But assistant actually doesn't cost too much, so it's just the thing.
1: And you work with your dad, do you? Yeah.
2: No, but he's taught me a lot about plumbing over the years.
0: Well, you can come around and fix them, Caitlin.
2: I don't know how to change assistant. I just know how to know that it is one, and then get a plumber around. Yes. Right, yeah.
1: Do you reckon you could have a pretty good go?
2: I actually think I.
1: Let's do this live on the show.
0: No.
1: Yes. We will cover the cost of any damages. Do you know what? I reckon you would be able to work it out, actually. You're a mega resourceful person. I actually think you're the most handy person on this show.
0: Yes, she is.
2: Thank
0: the
2: you,
0: low
2: I
0: bar.
2: Am.
0: Low.
1: Yeah, no, that doesn't matter, though. The bar is where it is. And you and I set that bar real low. Real low. No one could limbo under that low bar in terms of manliness by you and I. Do it live on air. Any damages, we will pay for.
2: I'll give Dad a call. I'll see if it's an easy one to do. But I'll love to give it a go.
1: There we go. Pat, you happy with that?
0: Doesn't matter.
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0: Christian O'Connell's show. Time for today's Time Waster. All right, then, we're looking for your fast food bands.
1: Liberio, I'm on my way to Blueberry Hill.
0: You know what that is? Fats Domino Pizza.
2: Wow.
3: You okay?
2: Silver
4: Plus. Yeah, I thought it was Louis Armstrong.
0: Yeah, it's hard today. Yeah, they blur. Bill Withers is a lovely guy. You know he's opened up his own burger place. That's right. Grilled Withers. Grilled.
2: Silver.
0: Build. Tell you also loves a nug.
2: Who?
0: Frontman of the Beatles, Paul McCartney.
2: Oh, that's good. God.
0: Don't get stuck behind him at the drive-thru. Come on, McCartney. Okay.
2: Yeah.
0: Got it, yeah.
2: Yeah, go on, okay.
0: Make a note, make a note. Okay. What about KFC and the Sunshine Band?
2: That's gold too.
0: Hungry Basement Jacks.
5: Oh,
0: where's
5: yeah.
0: your fries at? Where's your fries at? Hungry Basement Jacks. And you love a Porto, don't you?
2: I actually do love a Porto.
0: No, who doesn't? Yeah. What about a Portoto?
2: Oh, that's very good. That is gold plus.
0: Come and find me in the pub. All right, what have you got, Chipmunk?
2: Grilling Heidi.
0: Oh, yeah. It's more grilling. Of a technique, yeah.
2: Yeah, a technique that would use fast food.
0: Mm, boring.
2: Finger licking good Charlotte.
0: That's good. Yeah,
2: it's a slow burn.
0: Hawkeye. Oh, let's go.
3: Colonel pays that.
2: Oh, this composer loves a bit of the Dirty Bird. It's Hans Zimmer.
0: Wow. Wait, that's also a gold as well. You know I love the great Hans. Hans Zimmer is great.
2: And you know what Chad Kroeger says? He goes to get his Macca's burger and he says, I don't want any pickles on it. Take my pickle back.
0: Gold. We took the long way around, but it was worth it. It was worth it. All right, what have you got then? Fast food bands. Tupac of Nuggets.
2: Very good. Gold.
0: Ricky, well done. Cinnabon Jovi.
2: Silver Plus.
0: Boz Snags. Oh, my word. That's going to take some beating.
2: Plus.
0: Early contender. Danny Powell. That's very good. Boz Snags. Men at Wok.
2: Oh, gold.
0: Also great from Joe. Joshua's got KFC Low Green.
2: Silver Plus?
0: Burgatory Amos.
2: Oh, gold.
0: Very good. Very smart. Steve, that's very good. Burgatory Amos. Dirty Birds of Tokyo.
2: Silver Plus?
0: Fries Ferdinand.
2: Gold.
0: Smashing Dumplings.
2: Gold.
0: Aaron, that's very good. Smashing Dumplings. Smashing Dumplings is so good. Aaron, well done. Nelly for Tacos.
2: Oh, my God. Yeah. That is...
0: Shut the front door.
2: That is unbelievable.
0: Nelly for Tacos.
2: Nelly.
0: I want to almost open up my own taco place and call it Nelly for Tacos.
2: Double plus.
0: Juanita, well done. Ben Folds Five Guys.
2: Silver.
0: Jolly, pardon, can you please repeat that?
5: If you've been, million.
0: No, if you go to the drive-thru, they can never hear you. That headset's always on the ring. No.
6: Sorry, can you repeat that, please?
0: I said 10 nuggets.
2: Funny, but bronze.
0: Andy, know that I think it's a gold. Big Mac Street Boys.
2: Silver.
0: Big Macklemore.
2: Gold.
0: Boneless Nugs and Harmony.
2: Gold.
0: Guzman S. Selena Gomez.
2: That's a great effort, Silver.
0: It is, Mark. The Hungry Jackson 5.
2: Silver.
0: Fleetwood McFlurry.
2: Silver Plus.
0: And finally, Katy Perry Perry.
2: Yes, Silver.
0: Yeah. All right. Who's winning?
2: They were so good, but Nelly for Tacos.
0: Has to be.
2: Has to be.
0: That's the Christian O'Connell show for today. We are back tomorrow, and we're on a mission. You probably heard it on today's show. It's called Save Our Pub. 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
1: You're on the 80s at 8. Shane Bryan with you. Good evening. Coming up on the show tonight, we take a look at a classic album from the Rolling Stones that was 3 years in the making, Tattoo You. Of course, the big single from that album was Start Me Up. Six years it took to get that song out there, and originally started as a reggae song. Got that story coming up on the show tonight. Let's get underway. This is Noiseworks with No Lies from 1986. You're on the 80s at 8.

0: You're on the 80s at 8, Shane Bryan with you, and former Go-Go, Belinda Carlisle with her song from 1989, Leave a Light On. Now, our feature album tonight is Tattoo You from the Rolling Stones. It was released in 1981. Now, it's a bit of a surprise package, really, because most of it actually wasn't new. The band pulled together unreleased tracks and demos from the 70s, some dating back nearly a decade, and finishing them off in the studio. The result? Well, it was one of the biggest albums of the era, still selling strongly even to this day. It hit number one in the US and delivered classics like Waiting on a Friend and Start Me Up. It also helped launch the Stones into the MTV decade, proving that they could compete with a whole new generation of bands. Mick Jagger actually did a very bizarre promotional video, I think probably aimed at record stores and maybe the video stores as well. This was what he had to say about the new album, Tattoo You.
1: Well, the album's finished and it's called Tattoo You. Tattoo You. Now, I think there's about three singles on this album. Which ones they are, we don't really know. Could be 3 out of 11. But the first one I've come down to put out is Start Me Up. So we hope you're going to get behind that one. That's the first one, okay? So really now, it's up to you, whether you're in marketing, whether you're in sales, promotion, whether you're in sweeping up or making tea. It's just getting out there, getting behind the album, and work, work, work, and make that money. So I'm going to say goodbye, good luck, and tattoo you.
0: I think he's gotten better at promoting the band since then. Now, the song we're kicking off with has one of the great backstories. Start Me Up actually existed years earlier, nearly making albums like Black and Blue and Some Girls. It started life as a reggae track with dozens of takes recorded in that style before it was shelved. Then buried in those sessions, they found one quick rock take almost by accident. They rebuilt it, added the vocals in 1981, and suddenly it became one of the Stones' biggest hits of all time. From archive to an instant classic, this is Start Me Up from Tattoo You on the 80s at 8.

You're on the 80s at 8, Shane Bryan with you and the Rolling Stones there, Waiting on a Friend from the album Tattoo You, and it really shows why the album still holds up. What's incredible about Tattoo You is it wasn't even built as a classic. It was pieced together from leftover ideas from the 70s, but somehow it became one of the Stones' most complete records. It hit number one, delivered some of their biggest songs, and really reset the band for the 80s and the MTV era. And it was a legacy that carried on right through till now, with Hackney Diamonds, the latest, the previous album, and also the newly announced Foreign Tongues. There's already plenty of buzz around it, and they're comparing the new album to the Tattoo You period. Even the visuals are leaning into the past, with the new video using a de-aging AI technique to take the band right back to their 70s look. Here is a taste of the new era for the Rolling Stones with In the Stars.

The album is called Foreign Tongues and it is released on the 10th of July. Keep an ear out for it. It's just in time for my birthday. I think I might get myself a copy. Coming up next, someone who is never giving the 80s up. It's Rick Astley.

0: 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That's up next on the 80s at 8.
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You're on the 80s at 8, Shane Bryan with you, and that was Kool and the Gang and Celebration, one of the biggest party anthems of all time. Now, these guys go way back. They were formed in New Jersey in the mid-60s by a bunch of schoolmates and brothers, and they all had nicknames, well, most of them. You've got Robert Kool Bell, where the band name comes from, alongside his brother Ronald Carlos Bell, Dennis D.D. Thomas, George Funky Brown, Robert Spike Mickens, Woodrow Woody Sparrow, and Charles Smith and Ricky Westfield, unfortunately, didn't have cool nicknames. Now, they started out as a jazz outfit called the Jazziacs before evolving into that signature horn-driven funk sound. Their big break came in the early 70s with Wild and Peaceful. That's where Jungle Boogie and Hollywood Swinging pushed them into the mainstream. Then they reinvented themselves at the end of the decade, bringing in vocalist JT Taylor, smoothing out the sound, and suddenly they were everywhere. Celebration, Ladies' Night, Get Down on It, so many good songs. As for where are they now? Well, more than 60 years on, they're still touring the world, and incredibly, Robert Kool Bell is still out there carrying the band, from jazz clubs to global party starters. That's Kool and the Gang. A nice little segue into our next artist, someone who didn't have a nickname but was in a band called Cat Kool and the Kool Cats until he went out on his own.

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0: Well, that wraps up the 80s at 8 for tonight and for this week. Don't forget, tomorrow night, it is the Totally 80s Friday night. And next week, I have a special guest on the 80s at 8 all week, the one and only Kim Wilde. Kim Wilde joins the 80s at 8 next week. Don't miss it. That is it for me. Thanks for keeping me company.
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3: We got into a taxi at the airport, and because we weren't going for like more than a $100 trip, he told us that we needed to find another cab.
4: You can actually report them. Actual taxis have a duty to carry, that they need to pick up somebody who's acting lawfully.
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3: There you go.
4: I know, right? So, you know, next time, you'll be like, give me your taxi number. Boom, done.
3: Definitely.
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9: Christian O'Connell's show. Does anyone know how to use Mitsubishi air conditioning? We have one in the studio. We've always had one in the studio. Somehow in the last 24 hours, some hoon has broken in. They've not stolen any of the 800 DVDs that we have in the world's worst last video store, but they've put it on the fan to be on that constant up and downy. Oh. It's swinging away, flapping the wind. It's blowing, well, I was about to say all our research papers, but I mean, it's just, it's blowing our dumb ideas.
10: We've had to like spend the last 2 minutes during that
9: I'm
10: song.
9: Holding things down.
10: Yes, oh, I've been putting stuff on other stuff to make sure it doesn't
9: Rio
10: blow
9: and
10: away.
9: I in this small studio, terrified of the fan.
10: I can't stop thinking about it.
9: I know, I'm obsessed with it. I've got the remote control. I've opened up the hidden panel.
10: I never knew there was that
9: panel.
10: Yeah,
9: there's
10: underneath.
9: A hidden panel in there. So pros only. If you know your way around the Mitsubishi, it's okay normally. But that one, I actually think it's gone rogue.
10: It's blowing. It's like we're in a hurricane.
9: You know, in the movie Alien, where the machine just becomes self-aware? Hello, Dave. That's the situation here.
11: Is that enough?
9: That has got to be sorted out before Eddie McGuire is in the studio. If he sees that, he'll rip it off with this one hand. That's the power of Eduardo.
11: He'll rip it off with his eyes.
9: Now, Alex, you're moving today.
12: Oh, my God, we're moving. There's boxes everywhere. You know what? My advice to anyone who is moving, don't involve children.
9: Well, it's too late for that. You should have got upstream, so to speak, before the swimmers left. Moving, moving is a nightmare.
12: It's a nightmare.
9: It is. Boxes. Whether you're moving, I found it more stressful. Our last move last year was a 5-minute move, more stressful than moving the other side of the world.
12: Yes.
10: No way. How come?
9: Because that's so big and you have pros coming to it. They box it up. There was literally this radio station paid for a shipping container for us. It was like massive. So I remember my wife going, let's just take that. I went, we won't need it. She went, there's so much room in that container. Let's take everything. We can always sell it there. You know, like we're opening up a food truck in a war-torn territory. I went, I think Australia have tables. I've been online. I've seen neighbours. I've seen Home and Away. They have tables there, Sarah. We're not turning up like, hey, you guys interested in tables, chairs?
10: Did you bring the washing machine?
9: Washing machines.
10: That's crazy.
9: Wow. Wash machines. Crazy. Yep. Then I had to pay people here to repair because obviously, guess what? On a ship for 3 months, they got smashed around. The bearings or the drum got loose. All the plugs. Every single plug had to be changed.
2: Of course. Yeah.
9: So even that was simpler in a way than moving the 5 minute move because are you getting pros in to do it, Alex?
12: We are getting pros for the big move. Like it's not, we're not moving too far. It's that we're moving to the same suburb, but like we're moving the smaller stuff and the big stuff's being moved by the professionals, thankfully. So there's that stress that we don't have to deal with. But you still got to be there. You still got to help them out. You know, guide them around which room to put things in.
9: The unpacking of it all is a nightmare because they don't do that. You've got to work out. Then you've got to work out in a new place. New places have their own kind of like language. It takes you ages to get used to, oh, it's not right in that drawer. Or now it's in the way. Whenever you use the bin, you're now blocking that. And I need to move those over there.
10: I'm still discovering where stuff is in our place. We moved in about 6 months ago.
9: Yeah.
10: My partner moved everything in because he thinks he knows where everything should go, but never told me where anything is. So I'm still constantly like trying to find, where's a spatula? Where's the wooden spoon?
9: Don't you find that each house or place you live in has its own way it wants to be?
10: Yes,
9: and you arrive, you think, well, this is it. And then the house doctor keeps going, no, I don't like that plant there.
12: It's own personality.
2: Yes.
9: And so please share. Yesterday, Alex was saying that his poor wife, Bonnie, who's had, he's got, a, you know, blown her ACL, is doing painting.
12: Yes. Painting madly. We're cleaning madly.
10: Wait, painting the house?
12: Yeah, painting the living room. Yeah, it's busy, guys. And the
9: old mate here is hiding on Channel 7, you know, doing a bulletin an hour.
12: That's right.
9: You've got 53 minutes you can nick back home, pick up a roller and do a couple of brush strokes, mate.
10: You can only get halfway up the wall.
9: My knee. Alex breezes in, you know, at 4 p.m. You have missed a bit.
12: Oh, I actually said that. And I was almost taken out the back and disposed of.
9: Yes. But only then should you have to repaint.
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0: Christian O'Connell's show.
1: Has he just turned it off?
2: Yeah, that's all he's done.
0: He's a typical engineer. Help! We're stuck in a rogue radio studio where the air conditioning won't stop swinging. The fans won't stop swinging. We just had an engineer come in who at one point just went, come on now. Which is a very British way to drive. Come on now, stop playing silly buggers. Oh, now damn machine. Now he's just turned it off and bug it off.
2: Yeah. I'm surprised he didn't whack it on the side.
0: Go and charge up his e-scooter. Turning it off isn't the answer. Where's he gone?
2: Has anyone messaged in maybe to help us?
0: Yes, no. Thank you, Lee Collins. Christian, I've got the same Mitsubishi aircon. Mm-hmm. In the remote, press the vane button.
3: Oh.
0: Yeah. Where is that?
2: There's nothing that says vane on here.
0: No.
2: Is there a symbol? I don't know.
3: Google it.
0: Now, how are you, because you also Googled and found the vane button, how are you spelling like a weather vane, as in bane, but V?
2: V-A-N-E, yeah.
0: Right,
2: I
0: thought you meant vane like an aortic valve or something.
2: No, like a weather vane, I assume. But yes, no, I don't know what button that is. There's about 30 buttons on here.
0: Someone listening, there'll be tradies right now that are probably loaded up a ute to install these Mitsubishis today that will know where, why isn't it an obvious button on there to turn, someone had to turn this on yesterday, Rio.
2: Yes, someone's
0: done
2: it.
0: What did they do? Who's been in here in the last 24 hours?
2: Tony Tenaglia.
3: Oh, he was quick to. That's a finger of blame.
0: Well, I think he has some sort of crush on Tony.
2: I'm only human.
0: You are, my friend. If there's one person that could turn you. Anyway.
2: Double T.
0: That's enough. 16 minutes past six. Christian O'Connell's show on Gold. Has anyone had a look at producer Caitlin today? I presume that she's got a cosplay thing after the show today where you've got to come as your favourite Spice Girl. And bless her, she's come today as Sporty Spice.
2: She does sort of look like Sporty Spice.
0: Sort of like. It looks like she's a PE teacher who's got to go and lead netball practice at 7 this morning.
1: Needs a whistle around the neck.
0: That's all that's missing. All right, on today's show. So Alex is moving 350 metres?
1: That's right, up the road, yeah.
3: Oh,
0: it really,
3: cool.
0: That is so close, isn't it?
1: I know.
0: He's still got to move.
1: But it's far enough.
0: It doesn't matter where, it's 2 hours away.
1: Yes.
0: You're still moving all your gear and the kids' stuff.
1: Yeah.
0: And also when you move, you realise how much junk you've accumulated.
1: Mm-hmm.
0: And it's an endless nightmare of like, Mary Kondo, are we keeping this, doing this? Just move it.
2: Yeah.
0: Worry about it when we get there. kick it down, literally 350 metres down the road. So this morning, by the end of the show, let's try and find out who's moved the shortest distance and who's moved the furthest. Has anyone in, like, you know, flats moved from your flat to the flat opposite?
3: I literally did, yes. No,
0: not across a hallway.
3: No. So we were living in Horsham in country Victoria at the time, and the flats were in like a horseshoe. We were in one of the smaller ones. Anyway, the girl next door moved out. She had a massive backyard for a flat. It was like a house backyard. And we thought, oh my God, the parties and barbecues we could have in that. So we went to the real estate agent. Has it been let out? No. Yep. Can we have it? So we literally were moving like the fridge and the beds out the front door across the footpath into number 3 next door. It was brilliant.
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0: Christian O'Connell's show. We've been fighting about it. We had a rogue Mitsubishi air conditioning unit, and the remote control was not. They weren't speaking to each other.
1: No.
0: The machines were coming for us. This is how it begins, my friend. This is our Terminator, if you want, the 100. Christian, is it a Mitsubishi Electric or Mitsubishi Heavy Industries aircon? Heavy Industries.
2: Okay.
0: It's either the LR button or the UD button. Actually, we found out it's the 3D button.
1: And people were sending in images. They were, did not correspond to the cheap remote that we have.
0: I'm an air conditioning mechanic. Press the buttons that look like the vent photo attached. Listen, mate, the photo you attached is all the buttons on ever. All buttons everywhere. Christian, take a photo of the remote and the hidden panel and put it into ChatGPT. Mm. I refuse to surrender to the machines this early. We're all going to have to roll over. And so the AI can tickle our bellies, but not yet. But anyway, it's working now. Thank you very much. So we're trying to find this morning who has moved the furthest and the longest. Sorry, the shortest.
3: Moving out.
0: So Alex is moving 350 meters. What time are they moving you?
4: At 8 o'clock.
2: A.M.?
0: Oh, he's done that on purpose. Wow. No, he's done that on purpose. I bet Bonnie, your wife, was like, they must have had other slots available. No. Just do that. It's just 8. I'll pay you more to do it at 8 a.m. It must be 8 a.m. Why? I'm doing the news. Sorry, it's the most convenient time.
4: I'll be there.
0: So while your wife's getting your kids to school, it's the perfect time to stop moving. All right, love, we're just coming through with this piano.
4: I'll be there as soon as I can, darling.
0: Yeah. Lots of meeting, I'm guessing, after the show today as well, Alex.
4: Oh, yeah. Lots of cross, yeah.
0: All right, so Alex has done 350 meters. To move today. What have you done? Chris, good morning. Welcome to the show.
5: Good morning. Yes, good morning. I think I've done one of the longest moves on me and my family. Yep. My wife's a West Yorkshire lass, and we were living in Perth at the time, and we decided we'd move back to England to be closer to a family. So we moved in summer, so we packed up all our furniture, shipped it across to England. We put it in storage while we looked and rented a fully furnished place while we decided to look where we wanted to live around West Yorkshire. Summer was amazing. We got to winter and it was miserable. So we
0: because you're in Yorkshire. I mean, listen, the UK is cold and wet during winter, but Yorkshire is a particular epicenter. You know,
5: yeah.
0: That's why it would have been horrible going from Australia to there.
5: It was. Yes, I'm not going to say too much about sleety days, rainy, dark, lights on, all miserable.
0: Yeah.
5: And we decided halfway through winter, no, we don't like this, so we moved back to Australia. We moved back to New South Wales. But the thing was, we didn't even get our stuff out of storage, so moved to England, stayed in storage, and then moved back to New South Wales, and we hadn't seen it for 12 months.
0: That's brilliant. So you never actually unpacked?
5: No, we never unpacked.
2: Oh, wow.
0: You were never fully committed, I think, on some level, to the relationship. If you moved in with your partner and 6 months in, they're like, you're going to unpack anything? No.
1: Keep my options open, thanks.
0: It's a red flag. Chris, very funny call. Thank you very much, mate. Have a good day.
5: No worries. You too.
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0: Christian O'Connell's show. Cher turned 80 yesterday.
1: What?
0: Incredible scenes.
2: Looks unbelievable.
0: She does, doesn't she?
2: Yeah.
0: And it's all natural.
2: Oh, my God,
0: oh,
2: yes.
0: My God. No one's been near that face with a knife or fillers. No.
2: Drop that skin routine, Cher.
0: Oh, my word. One of the great she uses CeraVe from Chemist Warehouse.
2: She does.
0: She
2: loads up on it.
0: Absolutely.
3: Give her a break. She's got great genetics. That body is just
0: Sure. Pat, she's done interviews where she's talked about the enormous amount of work she's had.
3: So what?
0: That ain't jeans.
3: Good luck to her, I say.
0: Good luck to her.
3: She's incredible.
0: Yeah, she is. Do you know there's a 40-year age gap between her and her partner?
3: Whoa. Is there?
0: Yeah.
1: Which
0: wow.
1: way?
0: Well,
1: obviously.
0: Well,
3: so
0: she's with a 120-year-old man. Well, tough luck, Cher. You aged the wrong way. You don't age up. You age down, Cher.
2: The reverse DiCaprio.
0: Oh, my word. She's had too much cosmetics in her ears. She couldn't hear. How old are you? No, he's 40.
3: Wow.
2: Centenarian.
0: There's a headline. Isn't celebrity it? Goes out with 120-year-old boyfriend. That would be an amazing story. Cher's now dating the world's oldest man. Wow, good luck to her, I'd say. It's genetics. All right, today on the show, we're trying to find who has moved the shortest distance, who has moved the longest distance. Christian, I'm currently moving houses, nine houses down into the court so we can knock down our house, build on our block. I've been walking up and down the street all hours with couches, fridges, washing machine, dryer, drawers. He's taking drawers one by one on a $40 Bunnings trolley.
2: Wow.
0: I've got on those little puller ones, so they're great. This weekend, I'll be taking his trampoline down the road.
3: Wow, how do you move a trampoline?
0: Well, I hope you check the weather. One strong wind and it won't make it nine doors down.
2: Or it'll blow it exactly nine doors down.
0: Good morning, Christian. I moved from Slovenia to Phillip Island in Melbourne 9.5 years ago. Packed only one suitcase and came loving it here. Haven't been back since. That's from Alex. Christian, Ash here. We moved exactly 1K away in January. In the last 3 years, after losing both sets of parents in close time, sorry to hear that, we have managed, emptied, renovated and sold 5 properties.
3: Oh, my Lord.
0: And we finally brought our forever house. We are now starting to renovate this. Thank God. I have my long service leave in a couple of weeks. We are doing a road trip with a caravan and we'll be away for nearly 3 months on a long-deserved break. Enjoy, but keep in touch with us. Christian, longest move. Many years ago, I moved from Melbourne to Glasgow in Scotland with my wife. We did it for 2 years, added a baby to the family. Interesting way to put it. It's like when you're shopping online. You want to add anything else to the basket? Yeah, baby. Well, that's how they do it in Scotland, in Glasgow. Would you like to add a baby to the family? All right, let's go to Scott here. Good morning, Scott.
4: Good morning, Christian. Good morning, all.
0: Welcome to the show, Scott. Always lovely to have you on the show. Scott, so longest or furthest... furthest or shortest move?
4: I reckon shortest.
0: How close?
4: How about 10 metres down the driveway?
0: Oh, down the driveway?
2: It's the same house.
0: Yes.
4: We had bought a house, and the backyard was huge, so we decided to build a house in the backyard. Once it was finished... packed up, moved down the driveway to the back house.
0: So you're moving to the back house?
4: I did, moved into the back house, and then I've actually moved since then down to Geelong. So.
0: Right, gotcha. All right, Scott, thank you very much for your call.
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1: What is your reaction to the budget from a health perspective?
2: Yeah, disappointing from a health perspective. There's a lot of smoke and mirrors to make it look like there's headline investment in health. But the truth is, once you dig down, you can see that that's not actually the case. There's an increase, and there's always an increase in health budgets year on year across the country. That's not a surprise. But a lot of that is cut away in areas where it matters. So there's cut in primary care. There's cuts in remote primary care especially, cuts in mental health, and cuts in disease prevention at a time when we're facing epidemics and pandemics all over the country.
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0: Christian O'Connell show. We're doing Tombstone Text. What is that, you may be saying? So get your phone out. The first text message that's sitting right at the top of your phone inbox, send it into us. 0475-031043. Imagine that is now your tombstone. Don't edit them. Don't scroll down. Pick that number one. Christian, Simon in Sydney listens to the show. Good morning, Simon in Sydney. My tombstone text has come from my wife. It was a fart explosion. I heard it come out. Smell next level. I'm guessing you've got a baby or a toddler.
1: I hope so.
0: I really hope so.
2: They poo up to the armpits, Rio.
1: To your armpits or to their own
2: their
1: armpits?
2: Own.
0: Right. No, it's insane.
2: Yes.
0: It's insane.
2: How could
0: no,
2: that
0: it is.
2: Come out of that tiny
0: yeah.
2: little thing?
0: You're right. Such a small person.
2: Yes.
0: It's also, what they don't put in the books is it's the clay-like substance.
2: Yes.
1: Oh, my
0: it's
1: Lord.
0: It's not easy to clear up. And good morning, everybody.
1: Yeah.
0: What a lovely thing to be having your Weet-Bix and staring at it ready to go, what the hell are they doing?
3: To hose them off.
2: Substance.
0: Yeah. Christian, I love this one. I'll be very happy if this is my tombstone. Get wine or something bad will happen.
1: That's good life advice.
0: That's a midweek, someone whose midweek isn't going according to plan. Get wine or something bad's going to happen.
2: That's a warning.
0: Yeah. Christian, my tombstone text is, move your butt, everyone's waiting.
4: I lie down a tombstone because it means what? Is everyone waiting on the other side for me?
1: Yes.
0: No, yeah, cool.
1: Come join me.
0: Oh, the old dead pets, and you're all going to be reunited, and family and friends. Lovely. You want a coffee? Looks solid and feels good.
1: I hope that's not about the
0: I hope that's not. I really hope that's not. Rio, what's your tombstone text?
1: Mine's from my partner, Will. It says, no, you need to be a model to pull that off.
2: Oh.
1: I was looking at a new shirt online. Christian, I'll show you his now. A new T-shirt.
0: Chambre.
1: I sent this to him.
0: Oh,
1: I said,
0: my word. That is actually revolting. It's puce, puce yellow with blue collars.
2: It's like a golfing
0: Are you dressing up as a French tourist called Claude? I think that's the outfit that Claude has got all France in Guess Who?
1: It's a very...
0: Who are you pretending to be? Please don't get that.
1: Well, that's
0: or if
1: what
0: you
1: it
0: do,
1: is.
0: Don't ever be in my orbit.
2: The colour's not right on
0: colour, you. Colour, I mean, I'm no colour stylist, but that colour will wash you out.
1: It's got a lovely blue that pops and three big
0: the
1: buttons.
0: The blue, yeah,
1: on
0: well, then get all the blue, but don't have that awful yellow.
1: Are you telling me I need to be a model to pull that
0: no,
1: off?
0: No, not even Brad Putt. Not even, I don't know who Brad Putt is, by the way.
1: Brad Putt couldn't pull that off.
3: Brad's evil twin.
0: Brad Pitt couldn't pull that off. There's no model alive that can pull that look off. Do not get that.
2: No.
1: Okay.
0: No way.
1: Now it may kind of
0: what possessed
1: even
0: you
1: more.
0: To think that's the look I want?
1: I think it's
0: also, it looks like you're trying to sort of become 13, and that's creepy. You're a man in your 30s.
1: That's whimsical. It's like a Wes, something in a
0: not
1: Wes
0: whimsical.
1: Anderson.
0: And, yeah, and there you go, mate. This is the problem with your generation. Life isn't a Wes Anderson movie.
1: But it could be if I was in
0: no,
1: this
0: No,
1: t-shirt.
0: It wouldn't. No.
1: It could be. I could be the Grand Budapest Hotel.
0: You're still in the studio with me, mate, with a shonky air conditioning unit. You're not in a Wes Anderson movie.
1: Okay.
0: He'd be horrified at the lack of colour schemes in this studio.
1: I'm going to get
0: There's
1: this
0: no
1: t-shirt.
0: Mauve.
1: I'm getting
0: no,
1: this
0: you're
1: t-shirt.
0: Not. No, you're not.
1: T-shirt.
0: Intervention is
2: yes.
0: needed.
3: Where's Bill Murray?
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0: Christian O'Connell Show. We're doing Tombstone Text. We do this every Thursday. What is the most recent text to the top of your phone? Imagine now that is your tombstone. Send it over to me on 0475-031043. Ellen's just done that. Christian, who relates to this, is from my 13-year-old daughter. It's simply her, how she greets me at the moment. Bro! Oh, I nipped that in the bud. I can tell you how to nip that in the bud. It was bro and dude a lot.
1: Oh, no.
0: So I'm your dad. Not bro or dude. Those bros and dudes don't pay the phone bills and buy you iPhones. So I... Best way to... The only control you have as a parent over teenagers is to turn off their oxygen. And their oxygen isn't oxygen. It's streaming services and the Wi-Fi. I changed the Wi-Fi code. They lost their... And I set the greeting. It goes, Mom. I was like, no, she doesn't even know what the new one is. Oh. You're asking the wrong person. Till this bro and dude stuff stops, you have no Wi-Fi.
2: That's great parenting.
0: Nipped it. I know.
2: They'll move.
0: That's the only tip I've got. That's the only control you've got over them. And then when they leave home, though, it's not the same anymore. You can't do that move anymore. Patsy, what's Tombstone Text for you?
3: Yeah, Gary is a saint. So this was a message.
0: We never heard
3: to
0: about St. Gary. And I mean, I went to a Catholic primary school, but we never talked about St. Gary. Was he the Aussie one?
3: St. Gazza.
0: St. Gazza at the Last Supper.
3: This is producer Caitlin's beautiful father, Gary, who has been staying with her for the past week. And we've got a water leak somewhere in the house because we've got this massive water bill. And we thought, that can't be right.
0: I say, it's huge, your water bill.
3: It's $1,100. It's a lot of money.
0: I mean, you're running a hotel. Okay.
3: No, we do have a teenage daughter who has long showers. But even so, this is ridiculous.
0: She's a merlot, mate.
3: Showering like five times a day. So anyway, beautiful Gary came across yesterday to the house to see if we had a water leak, and we didn't even realise.
0: What a kind thing to do.
3: Oh, he's such a beautiful family.
0: Yeah, he is. He's a lovely guy. So does he turn up to try and find the leak?
3: Yeah, and he did. You know, old school
0: plumber.
3: How did
0: he find it?
3: It was in the loo, and both the loos, and you can't even notice it. You know what he did? He had this plumber's hack of getting a bit of loo paper and sticking it to the back of the cistern on the inside of the bowl, and it was getting wet. He said, look at that. You've got leaks in your toilet. Your cistern's busted. You need new loo. So there you go.
1: Yeah,
3: so
1: two new loos.
3: Well, two new loos. That's hard to say. Yes.
0: So his idea of fixing it is to tell you need to pay thousands to get a new loo.
3: No, but he diagnosed it, and then he even said...
0: Oh, yeah, probably did you a mate's rate. Listen, you can't... I see where his daughter gets it. They're always on the make. Constantly hustling.
3: No, you said, I've got it.
0: Oh, yeah, mate, I do. You're right. I've got it. Bunnings now. I'll tell you what, for cash, I'll do it for 20K.
3: No. Well,
0: he's down here. He thinks everyone's minted in the big smoke working in radio. You get the old radio sort of tariff at the back pocket. Oh,
3: well,
0: look, I could probably do it for 3K cash.
3: He was literally on his way to the airport, so he didn't have time. He said, if I had time, I could do it for you. But this is what it should cost.
0: Oh,
3: don't pay
0: any
3: more
0: nightmare.
3: Than that. But at least he diagnosed it, you know? We could have got a million people out there before.
0: So what have you got? Go to Bunnings and buy a new toilet.
3: No, I think we've got to get a plumber and get a new cistern, he said. Two new cisterns. What's a cistern do?
0: Cistern. Yeah. Hang on, producer Caitlin is sort of like karaoke at the moment. You've been trained in the fine arts of plumbing, have you, son? Because it's really distracting. During this whole thing, she's just talking at me, Caitlin. The other side of the studio, I'm like, what's happening right now?
4: Yeah, well, you were saying my dad's a bloody ripoff, so I was just going, no, he's not.
0: Did I say ripoff?
2: You didn't say ripoff.
0: No, what did I say?
2: Well, you did imply that he was a grifter of some kind.
0: No, did I say grifter? I said always hustling. He's always working.
4: Hard-working
0: guy.
4: He's not hustling.
0: No, absolutely.
4: He went around there, did it for free.
0: I bet he's gutted. He had to go to the airport. Bloody hell. How much is it to cancel the flights worth of rip these idiots off?
4: But no, assistant actually doesn't cost too much, so it's just the thing.
0: And you
4: inside.
0: Work with your dad, do you? Yeah.
4: No, but he's taught me a lot about plumbing over the years because he lives on the Gold Coast. I live in Melbourne. I give him a call.
0: What's that got to do with it? What, they're the best plumbers in the world?
4: Well, I give him a call if I have a problem, and
0: on the
4: he
0: Gold Coast.
4: Talks me
0: Hello,
4: through.
0: Is that the Gold? Can you put me through? It's the Gold Coast.
3: Well, you can come around and fix them, Caitlin.
4: I don't know
3: so
4: how to change assistant. Oh, I just how know convenient. How to know that it is one and then get a plumber around, yes. Right, yeah.
0: Do you reckon you could have a pretty good go?
4: I actually think I...
0: Let's do this live on the show.
3: No!
0: Yes. We will cover the cost of any damages. I reckon you would be able to work it out, actually. You're a mega resourceful person. I actually think you're the most handy person on this show.
3: Yes, she is. Yeah,
1: thank you, low bar. Low.
0: Yeah, no, that doesn't matter, though. The bar is where it is. And you and I set that bar real low. Real low. No one could limbo under that low bar in terms of manliness by you and I. Rio was just moaning to me just now that he's forgotten his protein powder and he was reduced to having some toast.
2: Oh, no.
0: Well, the end of times. Will I be okay to make it to 10 a.m. on mere sustenance of toast?
5: My wife says to me, you grew up on a farm and you still can't do anything.
3: Oh.
0: Do it live on air. Any damages, we'll pay for.
4: I'll give Dad a call. I'll see if it's an easy one to do. But I'll love to give it a go.
0: There we go.
3: Pat,
0: you happy with
3: house?
0: That?
3: No,
0: doesn't
3: I'm
0: matter.
3: Not. What
0: doesn't
3: if
0: matter.
3: It floods the house.
0: Check your ARN contract. They own all of us. Yes. Not just our voices, our asses as well, and the toilet we sit on.
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0: of your dreams.
1: All right, time for this week's small thing, big joy. What is it for you? Text me 0475 031043 for Jeff. When the toaster cooks the bread just right and you can butter it from corner to corner. I don't want to see any bread peeking through that butter spread.
2: What sort of brownness do you like? Are you sort of, do you tend to...
1: It needs to be browned.
2: A dark brown?
1: Yeah. I don't understand people that just have no... There's no evidence it's like that it's been in the toaster.
2: Yeah, it's like a warm piece of white bread.
1: Yeah. You know, sometimes when you're on holiday, you've got to stand by that, the world's slowest toaster.
2: The buffet. Oh.
1: Yes. There's always one lone old guy there waiting for his... Can't you see some people come out, oh, it's barely done. They start altering the side of that thing.
2: Yes, yeah.
1: That's for Jeff. Maggie, getting food out of the microwave before the beep. Oh no, I love doing that too.
2: Okay.
1: Yeah.
2: What's the thrill in it for? Is it like beating the bomb sort
1: of
2: situation?
1: Yeah, no, it is. Okay. Yes. It's like riding the wave before it crashes on the shore, you know, like you're surfing the microwave, really. Lily, arriving at the tram stop right as the tram arrives. Adrian, the big button in the car that folds the mirrors in. Absolute genius invention. It's this reassuring quality to it. Mm. When you see it tuck in.
3: The sound it makes.
1: Yes. Everything's all good. It's like you're tucking it in at night time to go to sleep.
2: Yes.
1: Patsy, what small thing, big joy for you? Crushing a nemesis?
4: No. And counting.
1: See that big laugh? That's the laughter, not of denial, of recognition.
2: She didn't say no.
1: Yeah, she didn't say no.
4: I love when you get a sneaky Macca's takeaway and then you get your burger out and you look in the bag and there's even just two or three rogue chips in there.
1: Yes. Why are those your favourite ones?
4: Fries, they're
1: those ones, the ones that want. I always think they're the forbidden ones are the best ones that you find. They're like the bonus fries.
2: It's like an encore. You've had the set and now it's like, oh,
1: those
2: are
1: my favourite ones.
4: Yeah, and they're extra salty than the ones that were in the box for some reason. I don't know, they've got more taste.
1: I tell you what, it's a small thing, big joy for me. When suddenly I have to get in my wife's car and drive it and I find... I discarded. My wife always pretends she doesn't have fast food. And I see plenty of evidence. Someone is. It's either you or who else is in this car?
2: We've got bigger problems.
1: Yeah, we are.
3: Want to talk about it?
1: Actually, no. It's our anniversary.
4: Oh, it is.
1: It's our anniversary
4: Saturday.
1: In 2 days' time.
4: Yes.
1: 28 years. That's not the kind of language you want. No. You're right, Rio. Major problem. It better not be Gary the Grifter. That man... Leave my wife's cistern alone. It is not leaking, Gary. It is not leaking.
3: The patron saint of plumbing.
1: Gary the Grift. No. Rio, small thing, big joy. What's it for you?
2: Yesterday, our neighbour, Mo...
1: Oh, not the old Nonna.
2: No, not the Nonna.
1: We don't know who's on the other side. We only know the Nonna.
2: Yes. There's Chris, two doors down.
1: Yeah.
2: Who's got one of those little lawn trimmers. He did the entire nature strip for our whole block.
1: Oh, no, my God.
3: You need one of those.
2: It was. I was just pacing.
1: Retired?
2: Yeah, I bet. He is retired.
1: I think it's actually you've got no job. That should be your job.
2: Yeah. That's your task.
1: You now work for the street, mate. Okay.
3: Get out of Steve.
4: That and putting the bins out and in.
1: I agree. No. Absolutely. I reckon even like Obama, he better be out there mowing.
4: Yes.
1: This nature strippers of his neighbours. Now you're not running the country anymore, mate. Listen, POTUS, doesn't matter, pick up a whippersnipper. Go get everyone's bins in.
4: Ken in our corner does that and brings packages to the door. He's brilliant. Yeah.
1: They are
4: it.
1: The legends of the street.
4: Yes.
1: They're the marshals of the street, I think. They're retired people.
2: Yeah.
1: They know what's going on, you know? Oh, there was a suspicious car just driving up and down.
2: Yes,
1: you've got too much time on.

0: that.
1: We call him Mayor Ken.
2: And also sometimes, though, and I we've got one on our street, and I love those people, but, you know, sometimes you just haven't got the time.
3: Yes. I got to be somewhere.
2: For them. Oh, you know, and they have not got to be anywhere. And they're like, oh, they always say this, oh, you look like you're in a rush. Great, then it's obvious. Oh, no, we're going to be here in a long story, are we, Ken?
4: Our one just walked into our house.
2: What?
1: Oh, it's what? There.
4: Oh, Steve, how are you doing?
2: Is that why you're moving?
4: Possibly.
2: Don't tell Steve.
4: No.
2: All right, text us. What is your small thing? We love him. I just want to clarify that, actually, mate. The truest thing I've said today, Patsy's joy at crushing a nemesis.
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0: Christian O'Connell's show. We're doing small thing, big joy. Christian, my small thing, big wins. That's not what I'm saying. Putting the overflowing bins out and finding space in the neighbor's half-filled bin to get the rest of the weekly rubbish in. I get that. Small thing, big joy, Christian. When the washing machine and the dryer happen to finish their cycles at the same time. Oh, yeah. That way you can take the dry stuff out and put the wet stuff in. Santa, you're right. You've synced up life. Christian, what about eating ice cream with a teaspoon? No.
1: Talk me through that.
0: Yeah.
1: I need to know more.
0: Yeah.
1: What am I missing out on?
0: What about when they, you've ever been to Europe, they give you that tiny little thing.
1: Yes, the little like,
0: what is this, toothpick?
1: Spade or something like that. Yes.
0: Tiny is never enough. You, they snap it. So you try and load in that tiny Italian shovel.
1: Gelato.
0: Those dainty Italian hands. Christian, my small thing, big joy, squashing a mosquito that's been buzzing when you're in bed at night.
1: Oh, yes.
0: Worst thing in the world. Happened to me the other night.
2: Oh, yeah.
0: And you think, oh, I'm going to go to sleep. I won't hear it. And I'm like, wait, what if it gets into my ear and lays eggs there?
1: Oh,
0: because I'm sure I saw a thing about this and, like, someone had, like, insect eggs in their ear and then they buried into their brain.
1: That doesn't sound right.
0: But late at night, once you have that thought, it doesn't matter if it's real. You can't unknow that. The light has to come on. Where is that bloody thing?
1: And as soon as you drift off to sleep, you become the...
0: And you're like, yeah, it's on my shoulder.
1: You know,
0: here I am. It's honing on me. It has an unfair advantage. I'm getting off these pheromones. But you're right, small thing, big joy. Christian, I'd elevate that to medium joy when you squish it. Battery. I mean, look, I don't want to condone hurting animals, but you're right, that squishing of that isn't a small thing, big joy. It's a big one. Christian, mine is going through 11 sets of traffic lights to go to work. When I get green lights all the way, that is the best. It takes 10 minutes off my time. Love it. Christian, we call Thursday Little Friday. I'm a teacher.
2: Oh, I love that.
0: Oh, my God. Can we borrow that, Anne-Louise?
1: That's great.
0: I love that. Little Friday. You're right. It's Friday's little brother.
1: That means you really only have to get to Wednesday and then you're at the weekend.
0: You're right.
1: Little Friday.
0: Yes. You're right. Let's start that now on a Wednesday, confusing everybody by going, welcome to the weekend. Anne-Louise, that is great. I love Little Fridays. That's what we're going to call Thursday's show from now on. No more Thursdays, guys.
1: Thursday's done.
0: I don't want to hear any more about it. It's Little Friday. All right, coming up next.
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24: We must communicate.
22: Jonesy and Amanda are
25: here. It's showtime.
0: Hello there, Amanda. How are you today?
23: I'm very well, and how are you going?
0: I'm very well. You know how you recommended a movie to me?
23: Remarkably Bright Creatures, about a giant Pacific octopus. Yes.
0: Yep. So I'd like to recommend a movie to you.
23: I'm ready.
0: I watched it last night on Amazon Prime, and this popped up in my algorithm on Instagram. You know, sometimes little cuts of movies come up on your Instagram?
23: Yeah.
0: And you go, oh, what's that movie? And it was The Ministry of Ungentlemanly Warfare.
23: Oh, God.
0: Came out in 2024.
23: Would I hate it or like it?
0: I reckon you like it. It's a Guy Ritchie movie.
23: So it's violent?
0: You know, Guy Ritchie likes the killing of the Nazis. So if you like killing of Nazis.
23: Oh, I want them all to thrive, Brendan. Leave him alone, you mug. Ryan's nodding. Have you seen it, Ryan?
26: No, I just like Guy Ritchie.
0: Yeah, so anyway, it's Guy Ritchie.
23: Have people got strange Scousy accents?
0: No, they all speak with a stiff upper lip. It's based on a true story during World War II. And when the Germans were looking like they were going to conquer all of Europe, including England, Winston Churchill put together this crack squad of scallywags who went around behind enemy lines in a sailing boat, scuttling and killing Nazis. So it's good. Oh. It's got Adam Richson.
23: Who's Jack Reacher.
0: Jack Reacher, and he looks bigger than anything in that.
23: Wow.
0: He plays a...
23: Imagine the wardrobe budget for those shoulders.
0: Finnish fisherman.
23: Wow.
0: And then they go aboard and there's a lot of stiff upper lip blow and then, you know, they...
23: Does he do an English accent?
0: Yeah, he does. He's good. And it's got Henry Cavill.
23: Wow. I'm in.
0: With a giant beard, a big seafarer's beard.
23: You know, there must be a lot of filmmakers who are just going through history books looking for, like, they're fighting Peter Fitzsimons off to look for the small, quirky, undertold story.
0: One day there'll be a movie.
23: A fishingman? He's mine.
0: One day there'll be a movie about us and I'll be played by Adam...
23: No,
0: Richson.
23: You'll be played by.
0: And you'll be played.
23: No, you'll be played by Martin Short.
0: And you'll. And you'll be played by Mr. Yawn.
23: You'll be played by Danny DeVito.
0: And you'll be played from.
23: Oh, Mr. Yawn. Oh, come on. That's not fair.
0: Okay.
23: Yours was fair. Mine's not.
0: You'll be played by. What was that lady's name from The Year of Living Dangerously?
23: I know. Linda Hunt, who was a small statured. undersized person.
1: Yeah, couldn't tell if it was man, woman.
23: Okay, thank you. Well, we've solved that.
1: Of indiscriminate sex.
23: As long as there's violence.
1: Let's get Guy on the Road on the line. Everyone was snappily dressed, I'll tell you that. But you should watch it.
23: Okay.
1: Diarize it for this weekend.
23: All I heard was Henry Cavill.
1: Action-packed show today. We have $4,000 up for grabs. $2,000 with Instagram. That's a given. Also, Jam's muscle memory. That's coming up. And we can't do anything until we do Instagram.
23: No, I mean the Fast Five.
1: Jonesy and Amanda driving you home with Jam Nation. You don't

0: Hello there, it's Jonesy and Amanda driving you home.
1: How fast can this thing go?
2: Faster than the speed of light.
3: Jonesy and Amanda's
2: Fast Five.
0: Time for the Fast Five. Five questions. Can you go all the way and answer all five questions correctly? If you do that, Amanda will say,
4: if you answer question five, you get an unlimited 12-month Amazim plan.
0: Travis is in Dramana. Travis.
5: Yep.
0: How are you?
5: Good.
0: Good, thanks. Have you seen any good movies lately?
5: Not really. Oh. I did watch Black Phone 2 yesterday, and that wasn't too bad.
4: What's that
0: Black
4: one?
0: Black Phone 2?
4: What's that one, Travis?
5: It's a scary movie.
4: Oh.
5: It's about ghosts and that.
4: Was it scary?
5: The guy that's, not really.
4: What's your level of scary? Your level of scary, yeah. And my level, yeah, of scary might,
0: yeah,
4: be different.
0: So Terrifier 3 being the scariest movie to...
5: It's probably 1.5.
0: Well, okay, so not scary at all. Because Amanda, you recommended that movie and I watched it and I enjoyed it very, very much.
4: Remarkably Bright Creatures,
0: and
4: not
0: I
4: scary.
0: The
4: emotional.
0: Ministry of Ungentlemanly Warfare.
4: Violent, you said, but with Henry Cavill. So
0: Henry Cavill.
4: A bit from column A and a bit from column
0: B. And the big
4: B.
0: guy from Reacher and Guy Ritchie. So everyone was snappily dressed.
4: Travis,
0: and they had snappy repartee.
4: Oh.
0: Worth watching.
4: Travis, here is question number one for you. In which sport would you use a ball that has 216 stitches?
5: Maybe AFL?
0: No.
4: No.
0: No.
4: No, sorry, Travis.
0: No. Kylie's in Mornington.
4: Hello, Kylie.
6: Hi. Hi, Jonesy and Amanda.
4: Are you a movie watcher?
6: A little bit. The last one I watched was Apex, but it's quite scary.
0: I've heard about Apex.
4: What's Apex? Tell me what that is, Kylie.
6: With Charlize Theron, and she's chased by a serial killer in the outback of Australia somewhere.
4: Oh.
6: Quite scary.
0: Yeah, and it's got Eric Banner in it.
4: Oh, really? Oh, well, I don't know if I'll be seeing that one.
0: Well, you should see it. You like Eric Banner.
4: Yeah, but not in a not if he's chasing someone with a knife. In which sport would you use a ball which contains 216 stitches, Kylie?
6: Oh. What was that, sorry?
4: In which sport would you use a ball that contains 216 stitches? What ball has a lot of stitches on it?
6: Softball?
4: Oh, Ryan.
0: No.
4: Okay.
0: No.
4: Close, though. Let me say that it's
0: Kylie,
4: close.
0: Kylie, you are so close. Aaron's in the Northern Beaches.
4: Hi, Aaron.
7: Hey, how are we going?
0: Going all right.
4: We're getting closer to the pin here. In which sport would you use a ball that has 216 stitches? It's not a softball.
7: I'm going to go with baseball.
4: It's a baseball.
0: What about Major League? That was a great movie.
4: Oh, have you seen anything that was made?
0: Well, that was good. Charlie Sheen in it. What's your favourite baseball movie?
4: I hope you're asking Aaron and not me.
0: The Natural. What about The Natural with your boyfriend Robert Redford? That was very good.
4: I did like the one with Kevin Costner.
0: The Build It, They Will Come, that one.
4: You don't like that one?
0: Or the other one where he's a baseball player.
4: What?
0: There's the one that he's a baseball player.
4: That's the same thing you're talking about.
0: No, it's not. No, he wasn't a baseball player in Field of Dreams. He was like a dude that built a baseball field in his corn.
4: Right.
0: And then he was
4: an electric shock treatment.
0: Actually, Aaron, you might know this, but the baseball movie that old mate Kevin Costner was in.
4: You're not mistaken for Tim Robbins, are you?
0: No.
7: I've got no clue.
0: Because it was something like...
7: For the love of the game.
4: Hands up,
0: you.
4: Who saw that? No one. Aaron, question number two.
0: You know he's in town at the moment. He's probably listening to this.
4: Let's play reverse it. Even he didn't watch it. What song here is playing in reverse?
0: Any ideas there, Aaron?
7: Nothing's coming to me.
0: Okay.
4: Have a guess. Do you want to hear? We didn't play much of it.
7: Yeah, can I get it again?
4: Yeah, let's. Of course we can.
0: Okay, Aaron.
7: I don't know. So What by Pink.
4: Oh, sorry, Aaron.
0: Good
4: You're
0: guess.
4: Completely correct. No, you're not. I'm sorry about that.
0: Kevin, please call in and defend yourself if you'd like. Play the Fast Five. Jonesy and Amanda driving you home with Jam Nation.
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2: Fast Five.
0: The Fast Five, we're getting some great movie recommendations in.
4: They're all scary ones that I'm never going to watch.
0: Well, Kevin Costner's movie, I said, you were talking about Field of Dreams.
4: Which is a great film.
0: And then you poo-pooed his one, The Love of the Game. What about Tin Cup, Ryan?
4: That's a golf one.
0: Oh, that was
4: isn't
0: a
4: it?
0: Golfing one, yeah.
4: I think that was when he had to give his doctor a sample, wasn't it? Tin cup.
0: Did he?
4: No. The nature of filling a cup,
0: Brendan.
4: Oh,
0: no, I've never seen it. Yeah, I know. I know filling a cup. And at my age, I've done it a lot. But I thought you were. Shari is in Digger's Rest.
4: Hello, Shari. How are you?
5: Hi, I'm good, guys. How are you?
0: Great. Seen any good movies lately?
4: Oh, come on.
0: What if she's got a good one?
5: I'm a movie freak, so I love them all, but my son gets me to watch all the shark ones with him all the time.
4: Oh, yeah.
0: Oh, have you seen The Meg?
5: He hunts them all down.
0: Mm. He hunts the shark ones down. I like it.
4: Have you finished talking about movies, Brennan?
0: Well, The Meg. We haven't heard an answer on The Meg.
5: Oh, The Meg. I've seen that many times.
4: Yeah. That one was quite good. I quite enjoyed
0: it. It was made
4: that.
0: In China, and it's got Jason Statham. Mm.
4: Okay, thanks, Bill Collins. We're playing reverse it, Cherie.
0: Trying to get a side hustle going.
4: What song is playing here in reverse?
0: What do you think?
5: The Look by Roxette.
4: Yes,
0: yeah,
4: it is.
0: You know it.
4: Question three.
0: You know how it goes.
4: The question here is multiple choice for you. Which country is home to the most lakes in the world? Is it A, Canada, B, Russia, or C, Sweden?
5: Canada.
4: It is. It's Canada. They have the number of lakes larger than 3 square kilometres is close to 2 million. That's a lot, isn't it?
0: That's a lot of lakes. Before adopting the euro, what currency was used in France, Cherie?
5: Oh.
4: If you went to France, what would you have to take? The Italians would have their lira. What would the French have?
5: I have no idea.
4: Sorry.
0: John's in Leila Park.
4: John, do you know what the currency was in France before they adopted the euro?
6: Sorry?
4: What was, before adopting the euro, what currency was used in France?
6: The franc.
4: The franc, yeah. The French franc. Which
0: Very
4: brings
0: good.
4: You to question
0: John,
4: five, John.
0: You're a dark horse, which was a great movie. Which long-running American talk show is preparing to air its final episode?
4: Sounds like we've caught you moaning.
0: Levi.
4: Hello, Levi.
7: G'day, how are you?
4: Very well.
0: How's things in Ballarat?
7: The answer, French franc.
4: Yes, we've got that one. We've moved on to question five. I appreciate you may have been on hold and didn't
0: yeah,
4: know.
0: Yeah, maybe.
7: Oh, yeah,
0: I
7: didn't hear that.
4: No, we're up to question five. This is where you can win the prize, Levi. Which long-running American talk show is preparing to air its final episode? Now, 11-season run, and it got a bit political and people were trying to pull him off air and he's decided to leave with a bit of help from his network. People are very upset.
0: Okay.
7: David.
0: Levi.
4: It's not David Letterman, if that's where you were going.
0: Levi will have to leave it there. Janelle in Orangeville.
4: Hello, Janelle.
8: Hello.
4: Which long-running American talk show is preparing to air its final episode?
8: The Late Show with Stephen
0: Colbert.
4: Yeah,
0: Jimmy Kimmel's doing an honourable thing. He's running a best-of show the night of Stephen Colbert's last show.
4: And I think in the final week, Stephen Colbert has had all those kind of talk show guests, as old Jimmy Fallon, Jimmy Kimmel, they've all been on with him.
0: Nice work. Janelle, do you have a favourite movie you'd like to recommend so we can wrap this up?
8: I'm not a movie buff, sorry,
0: okay.
8: Jonesy.
0: Fair enough.
4: It's the most boring part of radio. Do you like scones?
0: Janelle.
4: Actually, I do like scones. I made some on the weekend.
0: Congratulations, Janelle. The jam pack is coming your way. An unlimited 12-month Amaysim plan. 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
8: Awesome. Thanks very much, guys. Have a good afternoon.
4: Thank you, Janelle.
0: Yeah. She's very organised, Janelle.
4: I'm quite happy for that. Let's move it along.
0: All right.
4: Lots of things are coming up on the show today, including $2,000 with muscle memory.
0: Jonesy and Amanda driving you home with Jam Nation.
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1: Today is Double A Chattery Day. 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
0: Thursday,
1: we're like a salada, you can have it just about any time.
0: Thursday is great. It's pie and sausage roll day here, and Dak drops.
1: Double A Chattery, this is the podcast I do with my friend Anita McGregor, and this episode is just bits and pieces that we wanted to talk to each other about. And she found this really interesting survey in light of Tin Hat Tuesday. We did an episode on Double A Chattery because she's a forensic psychologist about conspiracy theories.
0: Mm-hmm.
1: And people are leaning into them all over the world at the moment, as we know with our Tin Hat Tuesdays. But listen to this survey. It's quite interesting. And I'll tell you what it kind of the implications of it after this.
2: There was a survey that went out that asked, the Canadian Armed Forces have been secretly developing an elite army of genetically engineered, super intelligent, giant raccoons to invade nearby countries, right? You know, Canadian only has really one big border. So this guy who did the research, he coined the term the lizard man constant, because about 4% of America believes that lizard people secretly control the earth.
1: Mm-hmm.
2: And this is a pretty constant percentage of people. And so it was basically looking at whether people are kind of cheekily, you know, kind of saying, sure, mutant raccoons.
1: Which I would. If I was given a survey, I'd say, yes, I believe that.
2: Why wouldn't you? Why wouldn't you? But it was what I really found interesting about this survey was that it was trying to go and answer, you know, what percentage of people actually are doing this and what is the impact of that?
1: So what happened was they wanted to test how people answered surveys like that about outlying opinions, mm-hmm. outlying concepts. The idea that a giant raccoon was going to invade America led by the Canadian Army, completely ludicrous, you would think. And yet, more than 4% said they believed it, that they thought that, yes, that must be true. But when you drill down on that, they found, as this man says, there's a 4% lizard-believing people. They will always believe that. But if the survey skews and they 4% lizard believing people, they will always believe that. But if the survey skews and they

0: how many of them actually do? So they said, keep that in mind. The research suggests that some are taking the Mickey in surveys, and therefore that skews the results. There will always be the lizard man constant, as mm-hmm. he says. There'll always be certain people that will believe this stuff, but the higher figures than that don't believe it. And that's what they say, is that this survey challenges that people genuinely believe conspiracy theories like COVID being fake or the spread of 5G. In reality, most people who are giving answers to that aren't taking those surveys seriously at all. So when you look at the news and you look at the world and you read a survey that says millions believe something,
1: mm-hmm.
0: take that with a grain of salt. Because when this psychologist in this study looked closer into it, the people that said they believed it, a number of them said, no, I don't really. I'm just in it for the razz. And my husband has always said that Bodie McBoatface changed everything. When people were given a choice of being able to say, let's spin this and flip a table on something stupid, Bodie McBoatface, then you get Brexit, and then you get modern America.
1: Mm-hmm.
0: People just want change. They want a razz, but there are implications of it. So when you read these surveys, these studies, don't panic. The world's not getting crazier. There's just more surveys of crazy stuff.
2: At primary school, I almost became class captain because I said that we'd have Hot Dog Friday, Frankfurt Friday. I had no power to do that. I didn't have any contacts with Big Frankfurt. People voted for me on the strength of that.
0: But that's not a conspiracy comment. It's not an outlying concept.
2: But it's exactly what these polls are.
0: Yeah, well, that's true.
2: And I was a bit of a goof off.
0: And are you a lizard man?
2: Have you seen me into Frankfurt?
0: Well, you dislocate your jaw and in it goes.
2: You can check it out, AA Chattery, where you get your podcasts. One of radio's worst nightmares has come true for an English radio station.
0: Wow.
2: It's not us.
0: But this is huge. We'll play it for you next.
2: Jonesy Demander driving you home with Jam Nation.

0: Hello there, it's Jonesy Demander driving you home across Australia. It's Thursday afternoon.
1: Now, we have to be very careful with what we're about to do because a UK radio station made a terrible mistake and frightened a lot of people. So you need to know before you listen to this, King Charles is alive.
0: Yep. Yep.
1: King Charles is alive and well, as far as we know.
0: We don't want to be in trouble like they are.
1: No. Well, what happened is millions of English people woke up this morning. Remember, he's alive, he's alive, he's alive.
0: He's alive.
1: Woke up this morning to this.
2: This is Radio Caroline. We have suspended our normal programs until further notice as a mark of respect following the passing of His Majesty King Charles III. This is Radio Caroline. His Majesty King Charles III has passed away. As a mark of respect, we will now be playing suitable continuous music until further notice.
0: Straight into God Save the King.
1: Hell of a mistake.
0: Yep.
1: He's alive. If you've just joined us, he's alive.
0: It was a mistake. It was a snafu.
1: Well, Radio Caroline have... that's okay. Thank you. You can stop that now. Thank you. Confirmed a computer error activated by its death of a monarch procedures. So every single monarch has an obituary. Every famous person, presumably, mm-hmm. particularly on that edge of the age bracket, has an obituary prepared and ready to go. And somehow that was activated. The radio network has said, we apologise to His Majesty the King and to our listeners for in distress caused. They have not explained how the malfunction occurred or how long the false announcement remained on air, because the playback from several hours of Tuesday's broadcast was unavailable on their website. So they took all the evidence away.
0: Oh, yeah.
1: But that played for some hours.
0: Some hours. I would have just gone back to normal programming. I said, hey,
1: what's going on? We wish him the best.
0: King Charles is alive.
1: He's alive and well. And well, as far as we know.
0: Coming up, Jam Muscle Memory, $2,000. Jonesy Demander driving you home with Jam Nation.

0: Health is your voice in the territory.
1: And I'm also instigating an investigation of the departmental structure as a whole. 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And above all else, the best interests and safety of children must prevail. And Katie, it will probably shock people to learn that in our current child protection legislation, in the underpinning principle, safety isn't even mentioned.
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18: Bad Amanda. Bad, bad Amanda.
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8: 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I've heard them describe him as a drunken idiot.
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10: Yeah, okay.
9: Out of the way, Toby.
2: Jonesy and Amanda, those are names that you would never forget.
6: It's showtime.
5: You know, yesterday how we were talking about stuff that lives rent-free in your head.
1: Yeah.
5: What lives rent-free in my head is something that just happened on the way to work this afternoon. I'm a motorcyclist.
1: You have mentioned it.
5: I'm riding my bike and I'm lane filtering through the traffic, which is now legal in most states.
1: Tell us what that is, what lane filtering means.
5: So you can, when the traffic's stopped and if it's going under 40 kilometres per hour, you can move between the cars.
1: Right.
5: And it makes sense for motorcycles. Motorcycles are more vulnerable when they're stopped in traffic. They're like a little fish swimming ahead of all the other fish.
1: I was put my hand up to say, as a motorist, when you watch
18: people do it when you're stuck in traffic. It fuels anger.
20: It looks reckless, but at the same time.
18: And it fuels jealousy.
20: Of course, we'll get a motorbike and then you'll probably
18: imagine
20: find.
18: If we all had to lane filter around our
20: it'd
18: each
20: be great.
18: Other.
20: Go to Vietnam. They get motorbikes. Go to Bali. They understand them. Anyway, I'm not here to talk about the virtues of motorcycles because you know that I love them. I'm weaving up through the traffic, but there's always one person, either Johnny Unaware or Johnny Sheriff, who's like you and feels, oh, I'm going to stop him from going any further. But there was this guy in his Ford Ranger.
18: What was his name?
20: I don't know. He was just sitting there, but he was moved over. And sometimes, because people go in their own zone, and I said, come on, mate, you can move over a bit. And he's heard me. So he's gone, oh, sorry. And he's moved over. And
18: oh,
20: I said,
18: good guy.
20: Thanks, mate. Good on you, champ. Anyway, I've got to the front and it's a long set of lights. You know, you're waiting for ages. So I'm just sitting there. And then I've been caught out. The light's gone green and I've gone to take off and I've stalled the bike.
18: Oh. So he let you through, really.
20: Yeah, and then,
18: said,
20: I'm holding him up.
18: Oh.
20: And I just, and then I, you know, you got a helmet on and I'm waving my hands doing this girly, sorry, mate, sorry.
18: Oh, you know, so no.
20: It's living rent free in my head.
18: Yes.
20: So I apologize to that man in his Ford Ranger. I'm sorry.
18: Johnny Nice Man.
20: Hey, Johnny Nice Man.
18: Everyone in your stories has the first name Johnny.
20: Yeah, I'd like to have Johnny Nice co-host.
18: Instead, I've got Johnny Ice Pipe.
20: Jam Muscle Memory is here. That's coming up. JonesyDemanda.com.au. I can tell you this, $2,000 is on the line. 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
4: page.
0: Your deets.
4: Go to the win page. What happens is we give you a subject. You have 10 seconds to give us five examples of that subject.
0: Yeah.
4: It's as simple as that and you will win $2,000.
0: This is the second last chance to do this. But that doesn't mean we're not going to be doing cool stuff. But right now, $2,000 and it all falls down to Glenn of Hampton Park.
4: Hello, Glenn.
5: Hi, guys. How are you?
4: Very well, thank you. You can't even study for this because you've got no idea what the subject matter is going to be.
0: Glenn, we want you to win the money. We have the money. We want you to win the money. You won't
5: win it. I'd love to win it.
4: Okay.
0: And can I just give you some stats? The best answers for the five things, 2.7 seconds.
4: That's not helpful to Glenn because Glenn can take 9.9 seconds.
0: Well, yesterday took almost the full 10 seconds.
4: And that's okay, as long as you get in 10 seconds. Have you got your timer there, Ryan?
6: Yeah.
4: Ready to start? All right, Glenn, we're about to start the timer. You have 10 seconds to give us five items of clothing. Go.
5: Socks, shoes, jumper, jacket, T-shirt.
4: Phew. Yes, okay.
0: Yeah, okay, I'll do.
4: I thought you weren't going to make it.
0: Yeah,
4: okay. Phew. Were you looking at everything you're wearing right now? Pantyhose, bustle.
0: Suspenders, stockings. Glenn.
4: You can dress like Liberace.
0: You did it, man.
4: You've won $2,000.
0: $2,000.
5: Oh, you little ripper. Thank you so much.
4: Well done, Glenn.
0: Jeepers.
5: I'm nearly having a heart attack.
0: Mate, you and me both. Glenn.
5: Thank you, guys.
4: Well done,
5: that's
4: Glenn.
5: That's a bit Oh, my gosh, I'm shaking.
0: Good. Glad.
5: Oh, thank you, sir.
0: Carry on about to your business, Glenn.
4: About to your business.
0: About your business. I can't even speak. So that's our second last chance. Will you be able to make it a clean sweep tomorrow? JonesyAndAmanda.com.au. 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
4: Coming up next, this is something you saw,
0: yes.
4: Brendan. About a male pursuit.
0: Well, one of my mates, a fishing guy, sent me this. He thought it was pretty funny, but I thought this is from a woman's perspective.
4: You thought it was funny. It made me angry.
0: Yeah. Jonesy and Amanda driving you home with Jam Nation.
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0: Hello there, it's Jonesy Demander driving you home. I got an Instagram suggestion from a mate of mine, Damo. He's a fisherman.
1: Mm-hmm.
0: He likes going fishing.
1: I like him.
0: And I recently went fishing with the boys.
1: Two full days of fishing. Two awful days.
0: And at the end of it, I may or may not have fouled it up so they lost a shark. That may or may not have been my fault. I don't know. No. What happened was you're game fishing.
1: Yeah.
0: There was a shark on the line.
1: Everyone excited. It was the boat like almost rocked. The end of day two.
0: Yeah. And I kind of lurched on the boat.
1: Yeah.
0: And I might have hit the brake on the rod that stops the reel. So the reel stopped and the shark snapped the line.
1: But no one saw that happen.
0: And Damo saved my dignity. So, because those little kids that are on the boat, they kind of worship me a bit. And
1: come on.
0: He said,
1: come on. What's that?
0: He said, Dad, what happened? He said, I think we just had an equipment failure, son.
1: Yeah, I think he was right.
0: And that was, but I haven't been invited to go fishing again. But he did send me this Instagram post from, and he thought it was funny, but it was from a fishing widow.
2: If you feed a man a fish, he'll eat for a day. But if you teach him to fish, you'll literally never see him again because that f***er will be off fishing any chance he gets. And it starts innocent, like a weekend with the boys. Yep, you'll start calling grown men the boys. And soon you'll be raising the kids alone and reminding them what he looks like with a photo of him holding a barramundi in an ugly BCFing Angler shirt like it's a family portrait. And he'll know tides now and moon cycles and wind directions and water temp, but not your birthdays, not your kids' birthdays, not special events and not f***ing big night.
0: Right, so that's from Rachel Bell 77.
1: Brilliant.
0: And I like
1: Brilliant.
0: What she's saying.
1: And can I...
0: Although Damien didn't appreciate the irony of that. I said, you know she's being ironic. You know... She's not supporting this.
1: This is very interesting, and I've often said this about men's hobbies, men's leisure time. Men need their time, and their time is an entire weekend. Play cricket for a day, go sailing all day, go fishing all day, ride your bike on a big bike ride all day. What things does your wife do that take all day on a weekend?
0: She, like, you know, she's in the house. She goes into the laundry, spends a bit of time in there.
1: Women
0: so,
1: go
0: so you don't need
1: women,
0: to be in there
1: women
0: so long, honey.
1: Feel bad if they have a long brunch and then sometimes you go for a
0: I
1: girls'
0: think that's
1: weekend
0: on you.
1: Away.
0: That's
1: and
0: on
1: that
0: you.
1: No well maybe it is, but at some point, and this is I was talking to someone a few years ago about why you don't see as many cricketers coming through in the community clubs. Because modern men live with modern women who also work. And who have you have chores on the weekend, you do child rearing on the weekend. You can't really spend 2 days playing cricket like you used to, that you'd work hard all week and your wife had to accept that that's what you did. The world has changed. But so the men's pursuits, though, still take a long time in a way that women's don't.
0: Yeah.
1: Have you heard a word I just said?
0: I have. I'm listening because you said to me about the sailing thing. Remember I was sailing those old vintage sailboats with Sailor Jerry?
1: Yeah.
0: And my wife didn't realise that you go from 8 in the morning till pretty much 7 at night.
1: Mm.
0: And most of it is just setting up the stupid sailboat, which by and large will tip over and sink. And then you spend the next 4 hours just waiting to be rescued.
1: And that's on a Saturday. Yep. If she wants to go out to dinner, bad luck.
0: One night I came home late and she's a very reasonable woman.
1: She is. She doesn't hold you
0: she
1: back.
0: She said, we did have dinner plans, but now we're not going because you're so late. And I said, I'm sorry. And then Jerry said to me, he said, how's Helen going with the sailing? I said, well, she's not overly happy. So Jerry started calling her overly happy.
1: Taking the mickey.
0: How's overly happy going?
1: Thinking it was a joke.
0: Yeah, thinking it's a joke.
1: Thinking it's a joke.
0: Yeah, yeah.
1: And you're lucky. Your kids are grown up because so Helen, if she wants to, she doesn't have to.
0: Well,
1: but
0: she
1: has
0: doesn't
1: the largest,
0: want me hanging around the house
1: no,
0: around
1: but,
0: her
1: but,
0: all the time.
1: But if there were chores and child rearing and stuff that needed to be shared, taking kids to sport, these pursuits take a long time.
0: Mm-hmm. Baseball, that's a game that takes a long time.
1: Does it?
0: Yeah, that's like as long as cricket.
1: Well, why don't you take that up?
0: No, I don't like baseball.
1: Well, why don't we do this? How about the tribal drum is going to beat for What Widow Are You?
2: And soon you'll be raising the kids alone and reminding them what he looks like with a photo of him holding a barramundi in an ugly BCFing Angler shirt.
1: Yeah.
0: Those BCFing shirts are dreadful.
1: Well, this is the thing. What Widow Are You?
0: Jonesy Demander driving you home with Jam Nation.
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0: me.
1: It's Jonesy Demander driving you home. So a mate of mine sent me this from a, I guess you'd call it a so-called fishing widow.
2: She's brilliant.
1: And he was saying, oh, this is so funny.
3: And soon you'll be raising the kids alone and reminding them what he looks like with a photo of him holding a barramundi in an ugly BCFing English shirt.
2: And I made the point, which I think she's making.
1: I said,
2: making.
1: I don't know if she's joking so
2: no,
1: much.
2: Because these small hobbies that men take up take a lot of time.
1: And shout out to this lady, Rachel Bell, 77. That's her Instagram.
2: She's brilliant.
1: Instagram
2: I think that's so funny.
1: But it is. It's just.
2: It's so spot on.
1: But you say that men, we tend to take a lot of time with our hobbies.
2: Yes, you do. Or leave dad alone. He's in the shed.
1: Yep.
2: Or, you know, dad's playing cricket for the day. Mm. Dad's sailing all day. Riding a bike all day.
1: What about Kerri-Anne Kenley's ex? Oh, an ex. I shouldn't say ex.
2: Passed away.
1: Passed away. Husband John. He had a train set in his house.
2: Yeah.
1: And it
2: at
1: was
2: least
1: fantastic.
2: He was at home.
1: But
2: he was at home.
1: Like, but Kerri-Anne, you wouldn't have thought would be a train set person, but she got kind of into it.
2: Yeah, but he was at home. He was, you know, and it's not like there were little kids that needed looking after and things like that. I think women get the short end of the stick when it comes to leisure pursuits. And the time we give them. And maybe, as you say, that's our own fault. We don't allow ourselves to because we know what needs to be done on a weekend.
1: The tribal drum is beating for this. Kate has joined us. Hello,
4: hi,
1: Kate.
4: Hi, James and Amanda. Hi.
1: Great.
4: Hi, how are you?
2: What kind of sporting or weekend widow are you?
4: I'm a go-karting widow.
2: Oh. How does that work? So, tell us about it.
4: Yes. So my husband grew up go-karting. He was an avid go-karter. And lo and behold, my 10-year-old son has inherited the genes. So off they go on their go-karting weekends to compete. And I get stuck at home with my two daughters, which, of course, I can't complain about. But, yeah, they go off on their boys' go-karting weekends.
1: Mm.
2: Yeah.
1: And that's the thing because the son is into it as well.
2: Yeah, so.
1: And he could be like Scotty McLaughlin. Look at him. V8 supercar driver, now having a tip over there in the States.
2: Well, sure. But in the meantime,
1: he started in go-karting.
2: Your daughters, you think, become champion washerwomen. No, that's the thing is that, you know, you want everyone to pursue their thing. Of course you do. But the stuff that takes a lot of time is fun to do. But this, I'm going to say one more thing. Men like this, like all these men we're talking about, like doing the stuff that they like to do.
1: Yeah, of course.
2: They don't want. No one wants to do the stuff they don't want to do.
1: No one wants to do the
2: but
1: stuff
2: someone
1: they don't want to
2: has
1: do.
2: To.
1: Oh, come on.
2: Someone has to.
1: At least, Kate, you'll be happy in the knowledge that go-karting is cheap.
2: Oh, yeah, right.
4: Oh, yeah, you're right.
1: It's so cheap. Thank you, Kate. Trish has joined us.
2: Hello, Trish. Tell us about your sporting widowhood.
5: Well, it's not. Well, I see it as a sport. I'm a crazy op shopper. So I can go off for hours and hours and hours. And my husband doesn't even question it anymore. He knows where I am. He's on holidays now. He's my spotter. He'll say left, right, down that street, and off I go.
1: Okay.
2: Really?
1: Thank you, Trish.
2: So it can, of course, it can go the other way. Absolutely, it
1: sure.
2: can.
1: Sure. I think we've moved away from the sun there. Thank you, Trish. Wayne has joined us.
2: Hello, Wayne. What about you? What's your thing?
6: Well, I hate to break it to you, Amanda, but it's not just the men, it's also the women.
2: Yeah, tell me.
6: My wife is obsessed with Tai Chi.
2: But does that only take an hour or so in the morning?
6: She spends all day Saturday when she was competing. She was training 5 days a week. She's been overseas. It's endless. It's been happening for 30 years.
2: Wow.
1: So do you have a problem with this, Wayne?
6: No, not really. It's nice and peaceful and quiet at home on a Saturday. It's good.
2: But it does. But
1: and that. But if that is the difference.
2: Yeah, that is the. But that is the difference.
1: Men and women.
2: Not the difference. No, not the difference between men and women because they have found their Tai Chi in it. They found the yin and the yang. Not every couple does. That's what that video was saying about the fishing. Here it is. Not everyone's happy with the choices.
1: Jonesy and Amanda driving you home with Jam Nation.

0: Hello there. It's Jonesy and Amanda driving you home. A mate of mine, Damo, sent me this Insta post from a lady and he said, this is funny, except I don't think she's joking.
1: If you feed a man a fish, he'll eat for a day. But if you teach him to fish, you'll literally never see him again because that f***er will be off fishing any chance he gets. And it starts innocent, like a weekend with the boys. Yep, you'll start calling grown men the boys. And soon you'll be raising the kids alone and reminding them what he looks like with a photo of him holding a barramundi in an ugly BCFing Angler shirt like it's a family portrait. And he'll know tides now and moon cycles and wind directions and water temp.

0: but not your birthdays, not your kids' birthdays, not special events, and not f***ing bin night.
1: I made the I made the point that men's hobbies take hours and hours and hours, and women's don't.
2: What did Harley get into?
1: Well, he likes. He used to race a car. That was in the years kind of before I knew him. Having said that, he played cricket and he travelled overseas to play cricket.
2: That's right. He did tour. He went on a tour.
1: But he was also a documentary maker, so he'd leave home to work. But that's a different thing. Mm-hmm. My hobbies. I would never say I'm going to watch a Bold and the Beautiful conference for 5 days. I'd never do that.
2: Yeah.
1: We've had a couple of calls of people saying, well, it's the women that do it. So maybe I'm wrong. Maybe everyone does it.
2: Jules has joined us. Hello, Jules.
3: Hey, guys. How are you going?
2: Very well.
1: What's your husband or partner do?
3: Horses. So he gets ex-race horses and trains them up for life after racing. And he takes them out and he competes them. And he's up early in the morning to feed them. And then, actually, I'm helping him out and feeding them tonight. But, yes. It's all consuming.
1: Did you want it to be all consuming or are you used to it now?
3: I'm used to it now. He had a break when I met him. He reckoned he was done with it.
1: Yeah.
3: But,
1: yeah.
2: So they all say.
1: How many years ago was that, Jules?
3: 18 years ago, I think.
2: It's like my wife, you know, when I met her and I sold my motorbike, I said, I'm done with motorbikes. And that never happened.
1: Yeah.
2: That's.
1: That old thing. It's showing off in the early days.
2: It's I said I'm done with motorbikes at the moment until I get the next one, which is coming next week.
1: Well, that's like the bunch of flowers my husband brought me the first week we were together. He said, get used to it. And now when I ask him, he says, I meant that bunch.
2: Lisa has joined us.
1: Hello, Lisa.
4: Hi, both. How are you going?
2: Very well.
1: Is this a pursuit that your partner has?
4: Yes, my husband, probably about 7 or 8 years ago, decided he'd do walking for fitness, but it took him to the point where 2 years ago he took a leisurely 800-kilometre stroll through Europe doing the Camino de Santiago and left me at home with 2 kids for 2 months.
1: Oh, Lisa.
2: That is.
4: The bonus is he took one of them with him, but
1: he did the Camino.
4: And a couple of weekends ago... Yeah, a couple of weekends ago, they decided they'd walk, leisurely walk up Mount Kosciuszko as well.
2: Right. What is he, Forrest Gump?
1: I know. I might go for an afternoon stroll. Thanks, next Lisa. Minute. Thank you.
2: We'll wrap this up with a man. Matthew,
1: Hello,
2: how are you?
1: Matthew.
5: Yeah, good. How are you?
2: Great.
1: Are you dobbing yourself in?
5: No, I'm not dobbing myself in. I think my wife got lucky. I used to take my boys away every second weekend, like fishing, camping, four-wheel driving. I think she was got the lucky one.
1: Oh, because she, well, maybe every second one, yeah.
5: Got plenty of time off.
1: Yeah. I could see why you I can hear my own voice echoing in the background. I could see why you'd think that, but I guess you took all the kids, that's one thing.
2: Yeah. If you take the kids away, that is brownie points.
1: Actually,
2: all
1: that
2: day.
1: Is true. If it involves
2: the kids,
1: then I think you're right, Matthew. And every second weekend, I think that might be in a good arrangement.
2: And then all of a sudden they say, I don't see you or the kids anymore. What happened?
1: Oh, is it they say? Who are that's the they, Brent? All the women mean. That you live with,
2: your,
1: sure.
2: Your people. That's what they say.
1: The women.
2: The women.
1: Well, this has been a bit of an edumacation.
2: Indeed. Thank you for all your calls. Coming up, Instagram is on the way. Your chance to win $2,000. Jonesy and Amanda driving you home with Jam Nation.
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you disappear. All that's left is a ghost of you. 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
21: here. It's showtime.
22: Good afternoon to you.
23: If you're more entertaining, Brendan, I wouldn't have to scroll on my phone.
22: What are you saying? I'm just focusing on what we're doing. I'm keeping Gemma
23: like
22: Rye
23: said,
22: in order.
23: So boring. I could not focus. Boring. Didn't focus on my phone. I found some stories, but let me. You get to choose which ones. Like choose your own adventure.
22: Oh, I love it. Do we go with the smugglers or do we go with the pirates?
23: Well, here's the first of the stories. Club garlic clove in the anus. Apparently, it's about parasites.
22: Oh, and what about another breath? One.
23: keep the vampires away. And another one about giant tortoises.
22: Well,
23: let's go with that.
22: Wait, I thought I was getting a choice here.
23: I know. This is, it's an incredible story because tortoises live for about 150 years.
22: They do, the Galapagos in particular.
23: Yes. Well, here's two tortoises. I, the picture I'm looking at is there's a man, a keeper trying to keep them apart. One's on its back flailing around. The other one's having a go trying to smash into it. Over 120 years ago, one of these giant tortoises stole the other's food and destroyed any chance of peace forever.
22: 120 years ago.
23: Every single day, without fail, they have fought for 2 to 3 minutes, like clockwork, according to the zoo staff, who've generations, as you can imagine, of zoo staff have watched this happen. The food disappeared long ago, as they say. Neither tortoise probably remembers, but the grudge has outlived anyone who can remember what actually happened. So for 120 years, every day, these tortoises have feuded.
22: It wasn't a garlic clove they stole.
23: I don't know, but if you want that story, I can get you more information.
22: Please, please.
23: I'll put it in your inbox.
22: you keep out of my inbox. Instagram is coming up if you'd like to play jonesyandamanda.com.au with Jam Nation.

0: Hello there, it's Jonesy Demander driving you home across Australia. We are saving our pub. When I say our pub, I mean yours, ours, everyone's pub, thanks to Forex. Five pubs, $5,000. So to bed this in, at great expense, I've invested in the Jonesy Pubometer.
1: Oh, how much did this cost? Is this like the buzzometer that you got from when we used to watch Underbelly? So you could measure how many bosoms were on it?
0: It was...
1: Do you remember once there was only a half side boob and it rah, that's when you gave up watching.
0: No, I didn't.
1: You did. No, because it lost stopping. Interesting to you.
0: Because I am a stats man and I like anyway. No, it's nothing like the buzzometer. It's the pubometer and it records every pub I've ever been to in my life.
1: Oh, come on.
0: And
1: who's
0: which
1: got,
0: is
1: ain't nobody got time for that.
0: I've worked all around the country doing this. Yeah. I've worked and I've gone to most pubs in most places. By initiating the pubometer, this device will tap into a core memory of a pub that I have been to and what's on the menu.
1: From then or now?
0: So any pub that I've been to in my life.
1: The menu that's on it now or the
0: menu
1: went?
0: That's on it now.
1: Okay.
0: So, Ryan, fire up the pubometer.
1: That sounds like a poking machine.
0: Tonight's the pubometer. Okay. Well, this is good. Today, Last Chance Tavern, South Headland. The Last Chance Tavern. I haven't been there for a long time.
1: Western Australia?
0: Western Australia, up from Karratha.
1: Absolutely.
0: Down from Port Hedland.
1: Yes, yes.
0: South Headland, Emu Bitter on tap, LCT Burger.
1: Is that food or beer?
0: No, that's the Last Chance Tavern Burger.
1: Oh, yeah. I see, LCT.
0: Yep. Yeah, yeah. And Skimpy serving. Oh. They've still got the Skimpy barmaids. You're kidding me. When I worked in Karratha.
1: Do you want to get out the buzzometer?
0: No. Yep. Did you know about the Skimpy barmaids? They're not skimpy in size. They're skimpy because they didn't wear much clothes. And it's a bit of a, you know.
1: A what? A what, Brendan?
0: Well, a lot of people have issues with the skimpies.
1: You didn't?
0: When I worked at the radio station in Karratha, at Karratha Tavern, they had skimpies, but the cleaner of the radio station was also a skimpy.
1: Yeah.
0: So one night I locked myself out of the radio station. I had to go to the pub next door and I had to say to her, oh, can I get the keys to
1: the
0: station?
1: Well, where's she holding them?
0: Well, that's what I mean. She had to go by the bar because she's in a skimpy year.
1: That's right, but she had no room in her clothes to keep, no pockets, I'm
0: imagining.
1: Anyway,
0: so I've just got the website up there, Last Chance Tavern, South Headland. Today you've got Mia Belladonna between 4 and 10.
1: Nice. But if
0: and she's back tomorrow as well.
1: You could win $5,000 for
0: could.
1: That pub.
0: If your local means something to you, and to me it looks like the Last Chance Tavern's doing all right. But the point of a pub is you go there and you have fun.
1: Oh, you might have the
0: beers
1: most incredible life experience. You might meet the love of your life. You might make friendships for the last forever. The pub is so important.
0: So if you want to be a part of this, go to thegoldwebsite.com.au. Nominate your pub. The pub is calling somewhere between the first sip and the last laugh. It's always a 4X. Instagram is coming up. Jonesy Demander driving you home with Jam Nation.
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17: 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Pointless. Shouting with Jonesy and Amanda? Therapeutic.

0: Hello there, it's Jonesy and Amanda driving you home.
1: I saw a comedian on my socials the other day. His name is Dustin Nickerson.
0: Mm-hmm.
1: He's a former youth pastor, and it says here he's a clean comedian, so he doesn't work blue, I'm assuming. But he did a very funny bit about Looney Tunes, and there's lots of talk about culture wars, et cetera, et cetera. This is very funny, but it shows you that Bugs Bunny is not immune from the culture wars.
2: I put on Looney Tunes for my kids recently. That show has not aged well. All right, honey, let's meet this cast of characters. First off, we have a pig. His name's Porky. And his thing is he has a speech impediment. She goes, what? I go, yeah, he has a hard time communicating with his peers, and therefore he has really low self-esteem. Okay, you don't like that? Well, check it out. There's this mouse, and he's Mexican. She goes, I don't get it. How's that funny? I go, how's that not funny? You heard what I said, right? Mexican mouse? Okay, you don't like that? Well, check it out. There's this skunk. She goes, what's he doing? I go, he holds women against their will.
0: It's true. Pepe Le Pew.
1: Yeah.
0: And he was French and he smelt.
1: You know.
0: That was the whole thing.
1: How old am I now? 150 million years old.
0: Mm.
1: It's just, is that why I didn't
0: That's
1: connect?
0: Why, yeah, because there was a thing at the time that the French never shower. Yeah.
1: That we've propagated with this conversation.
0: Well,
1: that's why Pepe Le Pew was French.
0: Yes.
1: I did
0: And his name's Le Pew.
1: I didn't even know that. Well, I've learned something today.
0: Yeah.
1: Mm-hmm. And apparently Speedy Gonzalez has a cousin called Slowpoke.
0: Yeah, Slowpoke Rodriguez.
1: There's someone here on the comments has said, this is when Bugs Bunny said, this is what Bugs Bunny said. I'm not saying
0: no,
1: this.
0: No, you can do it.
1: One little, two little, three little Indians. Then it goes six little Indians. No, that's a half breed.
0: Oh, good old-fashioned racism. Oh, no. Coming up.
1: I had no idea about why Pepe Le Pew was French. I never liked Pepe Le Pew, did you?
0: No,
1: no. No, and not just because he was a creep. I just didn't like him.
0: He was a creep. No, but also the cat was always a black cat and it'd be going past someone, painting someone, and it'd get a stripe down
1: and
0: his back.
1: And he'd think, oh, there's a skunk.
0: And then he'd go full on creeper.
1: Surely they're French.
0: Yeah.
1: No, now I know.
0: No, I know. Pepe Le Pew was my least favourite.
1: Me too.
0: What was your favourite? Just out of that. Oh, well, you like Foghorn Leghorn?
1: No, I never did.
0: Oh, come on.
1: No, I never did.
0: I said, boy. Or us, actually. It was terrible too.
1: It's all terrible.
0: Instagram is not terrible. Instagram is sanctioned by people that like, because you can win cash.
1: Yes.
0: Jonesy and Amanda driving you home with Jam Nation.
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14: 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That's because you at war with love.

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1: Fast money.
2: Extra cash.
1: Any money. Jonesy and
0: Amanda's. You ought to know. 10 questions, 60 seconds on the clock. You can pass if you don't know an answer. We'll come back to that question if time permits. You get all the questions right, $1,000.
3: You can make it $2,000 by answering a bonus question, but here's where the jeopardy kicks in. It is double or nothing.
0: David is in the Shire. Hello, David.
4: Hey, how you going, Jonesy and Amanda?
3: Hello,
0: doing
3: David.
0: Very well. David, now that we're national, which Shire are you in?
4: Well, is there only one, Jonesy?
0: Well, as I said, you tell that to the people of the Surf Coast Shire or the people of the Bass Coast Shire.
3: Or the Hobbits.
0: Okay.
4: Sutherland, mate. Sutherland.
0: Do you know a fun fact just about shires? There's a lot of them in Australia.
3: There are no fun facts about shires.
0: In Tasmania, they don't have shires. They have a municipality.
3: Mm-hmm.
0: But only you can say I'm from the municipality.
3: Are you sure you don't want a job in local government, Brendan?
0: Maybe that's my next move.
3: David,
0: I'm just putting Dave at ease so he wins this money.
3: Well, let's see if we'd love to give the money away, David. We absolutely would.
4: I'd love for you to give it away to me, too.
3: We've got 10 questions. We've got 60 seconds. If you're not sure, do say pass because we might have time, okay, to come back.
4: I will. Thank
3: David,
4: you.
3: Here we go. Deep breath. Question number one. A baby cow is called a?
4: Car.
3: Question two. A cobra and fedora are types of what?
4: Cat.
3: Question three. How many events are in a decathlon?
4: 10.
3: Question four. On a compass, what does the W stand for?
4: West.
3: Question five, The Mask was played by which actor?
4: Jim Carrey.
3: Question six, in tennis, how many points is love worth?
4: Zero.
3: Question seven, Natalie Barr is the host on which morning show?
4: Sunrise.
3: Question eight, in which UK city did the Beatles come from?
4: Liverpool.
3: Question nine, on your body, what's the gluteus maximus?
4: It's your bum.
3: Question ten, in what activity would you do an Eskimo roll?
4: A what?
3: Eskimo roll.
4: Eskimo roll. Gymnastics.
0: Oh,
3: David, it's in kayaking.
0: Kayaking.
3: When you go over over, it's called an Eskimo roll.
0: And you had about 20 seconds to go.
3: David.
0: Oh.
4: Sorry, guys.
0: David.
4: Fell at the final hurdle.
3: Gee, you were good, though.
0: Oh, man, you
3: not
0: were
3: that
0: like,
3: that's any
4: looking
3: consolation.
4: Forward to Jonesy putting on the tempting pants and everything.
3: I know.
0: And I would have put those pants on for you, David.
3: As he does down at the Shire every weekend.
0: Oh, mate.
4: They're getting a bit tight around the waist, though, Jones. I've got to tell you that.
0: Okay. Who have you been talking to?
4: Now you're glad I missed the last question, mate.
3: David, you played so well.
0: You gave us entertainment. You gave us titillation. Thank you.
4: Thanks.
3: Thanks, David.
0: Oh, wow.
3: Oh, so close.
0: So close. JonesyDemanda.com.au if you would like to play Instagram. It'll be back again tomorrow with Jam Nation.

0: 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And one of those features on the show was something called Local News.
1: 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I miss Local News.
0: The reason I bring this up, I got an email here from patjonesydemanda.com.au. Pat has said, used to love Jam Nation, our little one-hour teaser that we used to put out nationally in the afternoon. Now we do the drive show. But Pat has written, hey, Jonesy, now that you guys are doing the national drive show, does that mean you'll be still doing Local News? Because if that's the case, I've got a doozy out of Devonport.
1: So explain what Local News is.
0: Local News, well, there's a lot of big news going on.
1: Yeah.
0: You know.
1: UFOs, are they real? Big stuff.
0: Yeah. Belgians in the Congo, all that sort of stuff. So Local News just brings it back and makes us probably more relaxed.
1: And sometimes the small local stories are the ones that matter the most.
0: And it comes with its own nifty intro.
1: Oh, for each place you somehow miraculously had an introduction.
0: Well, we've got a giant wall here of intros, as you can see.
1: Where's today's Local News?
0: Well, Jemwai Rye, we're looking for Davenport.
1: In Tassie. Okay.
0: Tasmania.
2: I've got Derby.
0: Yep, that's E.
2: Darwin.
0: That's A.
2: Dubbo.
0: No, that's you.
2: How do you spell it? Is it E or an
0: D E?
2: Oh, here it is.
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1: Nice.
0: Ooh, ooh. On May 11, thousands of carrots spilled onto the highway from a truck near Lillico, creating a traffic hazard and forcing police to slow speeds to 40 kilometres per hour. No crash occurred. And no one was injured.
1: You know what?
0: The truck driver, however, was interviewed at the scene.
5: Meep. What's up, Doc?
0: Investigations.
1: Yeah. No one was injured because they all had brilliant eyesight.
0: Investigations.
1: Are ongoing.
0: Continue.
5: Righto, you two. That's enough.
1: Hurrah.
0: Ooh, ooh. We'll be back tomorrow for Friday's show. We've got another $2,000 up for grabs with Muscle Memory. That's a given.
1: And $2,000 for Instagram.
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13: Your low tide of 1.5 metres has already reached us at 10 to 4 this morning. A high tide on the way, 6.7 metres at 20 past 10 later on. A mostly sunny day with light winds, tops of 32 degrees in the city today, 34 for Berry Springs, 31 for Catherine. At the moment in the city, it's 22 degrees. It's 21 in Berry Springs, Catherine on 17 degrees.
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13: How are you? It is the pre-end. I've got one more day going out to Mahindra tomorrow to see you and help you get inside some of these cars. But today is my last Early Birds breakfast for a couple of weeks. Going to go recuperate. Going to go see temples. Going to go lounge around on the beach. And I really don't know what to expect. I've got a few things about that I'm a little bit concerned about. But we'll go over that a little bit later. We've got tickets to the Noonamar Rodeo for the family. We've got tickets to go see Masters of the Universe, He-Man, that's coming to cinemas on June 4th, but we're going to go see it before everybody else. I'm going to catch up with Sharks coach, NRLNT Sharks coach, Jacob Colley. The team is currently undefeated. How is that going and how do you stop complacency? We've also got the Friday countdown, the five most ridiculous headlines of the week. And that's only about half the show. So let's get stuck into it with the fact that I actually started work early this morning. I know, it's not that I'm keen to get going. It's the fact that, well, it wasn't my alarm that woke me up. I think you know the deal. it's a hell of a story. Up next, after some Eskimo Joe, and Georgie Moroder is up next as well here on Mix. 104.9.

Philip Oakey, Giorgio Moroder, together in Electric Dreams on the Early Birds with your friendly neighbourhood radio, Dan, on your pre-ken, thanks to Harvey Norman. You'll find them on the Stuart Highway in Darwin. And the quirk, one of the quirks of relationships is when you have different alarms, right? And that tends to happen in every household. Does in mine as well. My partner Cass loves to go to the gym, but when nobody's there, so that means a really early get up to get it all done before the day ahead. And sometimes she doesn't want to do that. So the alarm was set and it went off this morning, but she has an uncanny ability sometimes to sleep through it, continue sleeping even though the alarm's right next to her head. But guess who hears that little one? Yeah, this little black duck, that's true. and she sets multiple alarms too. I had to wake her up like three or four times over 20 minutes. Oh, my God. I tell you, it's hit me this morning. Sure, the other foot. Oh, I would have told you, I would have been told to get out this morning. Oh, sure, the other foot. Oh, I would have told you, I would have been told to get out.

0: Look, I know I'm rambling. I know I'm pulling back the curtain for you, but I thought it was just an interesting observation. And I'm not, I know ours is not the only relationship that goes through this sort of stuff. So if you're up this early because of your partner's alarm, I'm with you. You're on the early birds.
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Keith Urban, Kerry Underwood teaming up for the fighter on the early birds. It's a pre-Kent and good one just on the way as well. Lots to get to see and do. It's a good dry season weekend coming up. And it's taken me 4 years, but I finally got to do it. The Cage of Death. Death. Because as they say over there, protected... strong protected perspex cage is doesn't have the same ring to it. I'm of course talking about Crocosaurus Cove. Part of Croc Dad D is going and getting up close and personal with the crocs that were there. We went and hung out with William, good old Willie up the end there, and got up close and personal. And I thought, you know, is this just a tourist trap? No, it's pretty cool. We went in there and the water, surprisingly refreshing, not cold. I mean, maybe that's not surprising. The cage, pretty good, very solid. And they, what they do is they sit you in the cage with the croc while they do their stalking, and you get a good view. You can go under the water with some goggles on, and when you do that, the perspex goes quite clear, and so you're able to really see clearly the croc as it's coming up to you. And obviously, in the wild, you're not going to be able to see underneath a croc ever, really. If you are, it won't be for very long, and. Yeah, so it's really cool. And then when they're rubbing up against the cage at times, you know, it's just so close. It's right there. What I got a real sense of the power that these could have, I know it's really strange, but when they would bring the, he would sort of turn around, the tail and the back end of him would sort of go underneath us. And because the bottom of the cage is clear as well, it was very interesting to sort of, it sort of gave me that perspective of just how big and powerful these creatures can be. I mean, it was moving very slowly, and I mean, they can do that. That's their stalking. But they can also move pretty quickly, you know what I mean? And I would not like to be there without that cage, that's for sure. So, yeah, got a chance to do that. But don't worry, we'll put the video up for you on our socials reasonably soon over the next week or so. And just jump on to Mix 104.9 on Facebook and Instagram, and we'll get the Adventures of Croc Dan D up there for you. And keep your ears peeled too, because you know what? I'll tell you up next. There's a good reason why you want to keep following this Croc Dan D story. After some Brian Ferry, I'll let you know why.

0: Brian Ferry, The Price of Love, just before 6 o'clock on the Early Birds. Just saying, stay on top of this Croc Dandy stuff even when I'm not here because, in June, I think we're pushing into July, there's a good chance we are making headway. Remember when we asked, you know, where should we watch the 40th anniversary of Croc Dundee? And we asked, where should we do it? Well, your suggestions, they haven't fallen on deaf ears. We are trying to scout out some of your suggestions to see if we can actually make it happen, invite the family along for a free screening. How do we make it a bit bigger, a bit better? Maybe we'll get curled ice cream on board. Ooh, that might happen. I don't know. We'll have to wait and see because is it an event without curled ice cream? Love those guys. So I don't know. It's happening, I think, maybe. We are working on it. But let's keep the suggestions going. If you do have any extra suggestions, 8941 1049, reach out into our Mixed Brekkie mailbag on mix1049.com.au or, of course, on our Facebook or Instagram. Happy to take your suggestions. But for now, let's go over to Tani. She's back in the newsroom. She's got the latest from across the territory.
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3: 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The Northern Territory budget that Bill Yan brought down was fiscally responsible. I think it's not a cash splash. It's not what we've seen in previous years. I think it's a sensible budget.
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13: Good morning, Tani Maxwell with your local news update. A woman's been sexually assaulted after a stranger broke into her home in Palmerston. An unknown man entered the Woodruff property around 9 on Wednesday night before assaulting the woman and fleeing. Police are calling for anyone with information or CCTV footage that could assist investigators to please come forward or contact them on 131 444. Schizophrenia Awareness Week is underway with this year's theme Beyond the Headlines, focusing on breaking down the stigma around mental illness. Mental Illness Fellowship of Australia NT is hosting two free community events featuring live music, barbecues and activities designed to encourage conversations about mental well-being. Convert Carlos from MyFant says this year's theme is a chance to understand the experiences of people living with mental illness.
14: Unfortunately, you only hear about schizophrenia or mental health when something goes wrong. We know what keeps people well in the community. If they've got access to mental health services, a stable house, if their family is informed, these people can function like any other person. We try to show the people out. Don't read the headlines. Get the real picture.
13: And applications are open for the 2026 Northern Territory Youth Parliament program, giving young Territorians the chance to debate issues affecting their communities. Participants aged between 15 and 25 will develop youth bills before taking part in a mock parliamentary sitting at Parliament House later this year. Project manager Daisy Crawford says the program is a valuable opportunity for the next generation to have their voices heard.
15: Youth Parliament is a fantastic program. It's a non-partisan leadership and education program. They're empowering young people from across the territory with education on how we make legislation, how we can advocate, and some really important communication skills, as well as some great connections across the territory.
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16: Hi, I'm Matt McDonald. 11 Australians detained by Israeli forces are expected to be deported to Turkey. The Australians were among a group of around 400 people on a flotilla attempting to deliver aid to Gaza. Another group of ISIS brides and their children are believed to have started their journey back to Australia. The ABC is reporting a bus carrying Australian women and children left a camp in Syria yesterday, bound for the capital, Damascus. Donald Trump insists there will be an Iran deal one way or another. Talks are continuing, but Iran has so far refused to give up all of its enriched uranium. Trump says that's non-negotiable.
17: No, we get the highly enriched. We will get it. We don't need it. We don't want it. We'll probably destroy it after we get it, but we're not going to let them have it.
16: A new document shows Queen Elizabeth personally pushed for her son Andrew to be given the role of UK trade envoy. It comes amid a police investigation into allegations of misconduct in public office following Andrew's arrest back in February. The Dolphins have secured their fourth win in a row for the first time in the club's history, downing the Raiders 30-22. But coach Christian Wolf says there's still room for improvement.
18: Probably could have been a little bit smarter in that second half. We sort of allowed it to become a little bit scrappy and we just looked like we wanted to. You know, there's no doubt in our effort and our desire to win, but we just looked like we thought we had to win it quickly.
16: Hawthorn's overcome a clunky start to beat the Crows by 9 points. The Crows started with four majors in the first quarter before the Hawks took control in the second with seven unanswered goals. That's the latest news and sport.
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0: Your load side of 1.5 metres already passed us at 10 to 4 this morning, a high side of 6.75 metres at 10:20 a.m. A mostly sunny day with light winds, tops of 32 degrees in the city, 34 today for Humpty Doo and 31 for Catherine. But right now it's 22 in the city, 21 in Humpty Doo. Catherine's on 16 degrees. Stopping like the top off a
20: 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Baby, it's a brand new day. Thanks to Harvey Norman Darwin.
0: A little chilly for Catherine this morning. How you feeling? Putting on your jumpers, are you? Well, can't blame you. 16 degrees. I haven't felt that in a while. Still won't. About to head overseas to Thailand. But after 6:30, you get tickets to go see He-Man, Masters of the Universe, before the rest of Australia. Before me, even. That's when I'll be travelling back, so I won't be quite back then. So good on you. We're going to win tickets just after 6:30. How good is that? Stay right here on Mix for that one. But before that, in fact, up next, we're going to talk dinosaurs. Because I'm a dude, and I like dinosaurs. Because T-Rex... they think they've worked out what those little arms are actually used for or why they even exist in the first place. So let's discuss what they found and if we think it's a load of crap after some Lionel Richie here on Mix 104.9.

Mix 104.9's Early Birds with Dan. And how are you this morning? Hopefully you're doing pretty well. No doubt you are, heading towards the weekend. But I want to talk dinosaurs, you know? In particular, the most famous... If I said to you, what is the most famous dinosaur that you know, what would you say? Yeah, the T-Rex, right? And I think that's mostly because it is the absolutely most studied dinosaur out there. I mean, it sparked that movie, didn't it? But yeah, the T-Rex. People have been trying to work out what those little arms are for centuries. Because the thing is those arms, they don't reach its mouth. Somebody worked out if it was in proportion to its body and we had our arms would only be like 30 centimetres long. So that's pretty much as... Is it a bit longer than your hands? Yeah, a bit longer than your hands, right? Yeah, barely able to get to it. So they didn't know what it was. First paleontologists said that they were just evolutionary leftovers from, you know, the thousands of years that they existed. In the 90s, we thought that it was to hold prey and keep a hold of prey. But the thing is the hands don't reach the mouth. In the 2000s, the theory was that it was for mating support. So when they were mating with their other half, they would be able to hold on to them because they actually have quite a lot of muscle or had quite a lot of muscle, apparently. Now they're saying... Evolutionary leftovers. Yeah, that's right. Recent studies have said that really the main reason they're so short, they're literally leftovers. They don't need to use them, so they don't use them, and then they become smaller and smaller. They've got a massive bite, great eyesight and all that, and big tails and weapons, and they walk around and stomp around on their feet, so they don't need them. And over tens of thousands of years, they just sort of got evolved out of their system and become little small things. So full circle, that's what we think has happened. Thing is, did you know that they actually lived, we live closer to the T-Rex than what they did to the Stegosaurus? I went and found a few other facts for you. Let's learn a little something after Earl Langley's new one. It's Choosing Texas here on Mix 104.9. Let's learn more about dinosaurs up next. I don't know why the British accent, I just did it.

0: Ella Langley, Jews in Texas at 17 past 6. On your Friday morning, it's the early birds, thanks to Harvey Norman Darwin. We're talking dinosaurs, in particular the T-Rex, with recent studies going out saying that those tiny little hands they didn't need to use them, so they got smaller and smaller, which, funnily enough, was what the first paleontologist said. We've gone full circle on that. But what other things do we know about the T-Rex? Because it is the most studied of all the dinosaurs. Well, they figure that he had an elite sense of smell. The brain apparently had these huge olfactory bulbs, meaning that it could smell prey or carcasses for kilometres away, potentially. Kilometres. So that's like where the station is, being able to smell some fish and chips down at Stokes Hill Wharf. Kilometres. It's pretty crazy to think about that sort of on the wind, right? Pretty crazy. It had actually had pretty good vision. So you would think that, when you imagine it, or you were going to draw a T-Rex, would you put the eyes forward facing or onto the side? Well, apparently they had forward facing eyes, which gave them incredible eyesight, depth perception, and scientists think they might even have eyesight better than a hawk. And it kind of makes sense because it's a big sort of bird thing, right? And you got to look at these little dinosaurs going through stuff. So, and we have a lot of fossils. T-Rex is one of the best studied dinosaurs, but get this, the fossils are actually given regular names. Like Sue, she's the largest and most complete T-Rex skeleton. Or Stan, or maybe Scotty, who's one of the heaviest known T-Rexes. So, yeah, they just get given names. I wonder if they all start with S. I might look that up. Sue, Stan, Scotty. I'm going to look that up right now while we get to some Green Day up next.
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0: It's Mix 104.9's Early Birds, and I've just been, I know it's been a bit of a T-Rex half hour, which is not normal. It's my last day for a little while. Get over it. Oh, but you know what? I did look it up. T-Rex skeletons tend to have normal names. Sue, Stan, Scotty, and I'm like, oh, is this a trend? Are they all named after an S? Because you'd run out of names pretty quick, wouldn't you? Nah, turns out that's just a bit of a coincidence that the most famous and most well-known skeletons happen to start with an S, but they do have other ones. They've got Trix. They've got Jane, who's a juvenile T-Rex. That'd be kind of cool, little Jane. And B-Rex instead of T-Rex. I don't know, what would you call your T-Rex? Feel free to let me know, 8941-1049, if you've got one. I can't think of one off the top of my head. It's too early. But if you do, feel free to reach out. But let's get to your news and weather, and then your chance at He-Man Masters of the Universe tickets as we play Dundee or Don't He. Up next.
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14: Good morning, Tani Maxwell with your local news update. Safety upgrades are coming to Nightcliffe under the latest round of federal black spot funding for the NT. The Albanese government has committed $230,000 to improve sight lines and build traffic islands on approaches along Nightcliffe Road and Progress Drive. The works are aimed at reducing the risk of serious crashes at the busy intersection. Mental health support and community connection are being highlighted in Darwin this week as part of Schizophrenia Awareness Week. Mental Illness Fellowship of Australia NT will host a free event at Raintree Park and an open day at My Place Hub to connect people with support services and encourage open conversations around mental health. Convats Carlos from MyFant says help is available for Territorians experiencing mental health challenges.
15: Go to your GP, talk to your GP. GP will be the first person that actually can direct you to this mental health specialist. 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
14: Families are being urged to ditch the car this National Walk Safely to School Day. A number of local schools are planning walking groups, including Jingley Primary School. Pedestrian Council CEO Harold Scrooby has this advice for anyone taking part.
16: Until they're 10, children must always hold an adult's hand when crossing the road.
14: And a planned burn is set to get underway today in the Darwin River Dam water catchment area. Smoke may be lingering until Monday, reducing visibility. 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
17: Hi, I'm Matt McDonald. The Prime Minister is reportedly open to making changes to the tax on discretionary trusts, labelled by the opposition as a death tax. There are reports the government may tweak the minimum 30% rate, but it won't be making any changes to its capital gains tax reforms. Australia's ambassador to Israel insists no one on board a flotilla intercepted en route to Gaza has been mistreated. 11 Australians are among those detained by Israeli forces, with video emerging of some members of the group being taunted by Israel's National Security Minister. But Ambassador Hillel Newman has told the ABC no one has been hurt.
18: Out of the 400 and plus people that were on the flotilla, no one was harmed. The interception itself was done with great sensitivity by the State of Israel, by our security forces.
17: A bus carrying Australian ISIS brides and children has reportedly left a camp in Syria. The ABC reports the group was being taken to Damascus before then continuing on to Australia. Crows star Isaac Rankin is facing another stint on the sidelines after injuring a calf in last night's 9-point loss to the Hawks. Rankin came off in the third quarter and never returned. Crows coach Matthew Nix is hoping it's nothing major.
19: The fact that he wasn't able to come back out means there'll be something there on a scan, and we'll just have to have a look at that.
17: The Dolphins have moved to seventh on the NRL ladder after notching up their fourth straight win, the Finns beating the Raiders 30-22 in the nation's capital. That's the latest news and sport.
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0: Kicking it off with your high tide of 6.7 metres. It was, low tide of 1.5 metres. Back at 10 to 4 this morning, a high tide on the way, 6.7 metres at 10.20 a.m. A mostly sunny day with light winds, tops at 32 degrees in the city. 34 for Noonamar, 31 for Catherine. At the moment in the city, 22 degrees in Noonamar, 21. Catherine, pretty cool on 16.
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0: It is The Early Birds this morning on your Friday. No, not that one. Over here. There we go. Now you can hear me. On your Friday. And we're going to do Dundee or Don'ty. Got a bunch of movie quotes. Is it from Crocodile Dundee or am I making it up? Because this is for tickets to a preview screening of He-Man, Masters of the Universe. You can see it before the rest of Australia and have your say, but, and, you know, basically influence if it's a win or a loss. I know, right? We'll do that up next. To keep that phone handy, first for Will Williams is Pretty Happy.

Pharrell Williams, happy at 20 to 7 on the early birds, thanks to Harvey Norman Darwin. But Event Cinema's come on board. They want to do a preview screening of He-Man Masters of the Universe. So you get in to give me a call right now, 8941 1049. A double pass up for grabs. You're going to see it before the rest of Australia. We're playing Dundee or Don't He? Speaking of movies, Crocodile Dundee turning 40 this year. We're working on a screening ourselves. But, you know, from that movie, which was a massive hit, to He-Man, Masters of the Universe, is this quote in Crocodile Dundee or is it fake? Is it in Crocodile Dundee or is it fake? I'm always walkabout. That's the quote. I'm always walkabout. 8941 1049. Is that from the movie? Or am I making it up? And then you get tickets to He-Man. It's pretty simple. I'm always walkabout. Just tell me, is it real or not? 8941 1049.

Foreigner. Cold as ice at about a quarter to seven, and we are playing Dundee or Don't He. I got quotes of possibly from Crocodile Dundee, or maybe I'm making them up. But if you get it wrong, Don't He. I got quotes of possibly from Crocodile Dundee,

0: up. If I'm telling a furphy, what do you reckon?
1: I reckon it's feeding him.
0: Sure is. From the movie. I'm always walkabout. I'm pretty sure Mick Dundee says that one because she goes, oh, yeah, do you walk about or something? I don't know, but, yeah, it's in there. So those tickets are all yours, my friend.
1: Wonderful. Thank you very much.
0: You stay right there. I'm going to get some details. See the new action-adventure movie, Masters of the Universe. It's an epic tale of finding the power within. It's only in cinemas June 4th, but we are going to go see a preview screening. You can still win tickets with the Long Lunch with Luke, with Sarah in the afternoon, and through the rest of next week as well. So stay right here on Mix 104.9. Up next, we're catching up with Jacob Colley. He's the Sharks A-grade coach, and they're currently undefeated along with the brothers in the men's NRLNT Premiership. So let's find out what the secret is up next.
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0: Hey, it's the Early Birds. It's your friendly neighbourhood radio, Dan, and the man who loves the NRL up here wants to make a huge, and so we get involved with anything that we can, including chatting with the coaches, the players, some of the volunteers, and actually it is National Volunteers Week, so I do want to say a big thank you to the volunteers at the clubs. And this guy, Jacob Colley, he's the coach of the A-grade Sharks team, so far undefeated this season. How you doing, Jacob?
1: Hey, Dan. Yeah, really good, thanks, mate. Yeah, doing well so far this year, so yeah, doing pretty well.
0: Mate, we were talking a bit in the commentary box about it can be its own sort of pressure when you haven't had a loss on the board yet in how long does the streak go? Are people out for you? What's that first one like? It's almost like an omen that you haven't been had a loss yet. Is that real? Is that a sort of cloud?
1: I wouldn't say it's so much of a omen, but it just sort of naturally brings in a bit of complacency, you know?
0: What does Coach Colley do to crush that complacency?
1: We just need to find reasons throughout the week and little motivations of ways to get up for every game, really.
0: Tell you what, though, good run, though. Huge. And, I mean, most of your team is the same team that was there in the finals last year, so the memory is still quite fresh among the team. Is that what's driving you along, do you think, or is it something else?
1: We've got a few new players, so I think it's just a mix of everything, really. We had a bit of a flat year last year for our standards as a club. Kind of having a sort of a year off from doing well, as opposed to previous years, has sort of reignited a bit of a fire, and then bringing in a few new fresh faces has just sort of added to that as well.
0: It's just a little bit of fertiliser on the lawn, hey?
1: Exactly, yeah.
0: Mate, what has been the focus? What is it about you guys that you are really nailing down, do you think?
1: Oh, it's nothing special, you know. It's a really simple game. It's just turning up and playing for the full 80 minutes. You know, turning up for each other, making sure we aren't letting each other down. And
0: well, you say a few teams have been saying to me this season that we'll be here for each other and keep it simple. Does that mean, you know, making sure you train up to every turn up to every training? When you're out there, you make sure that you keep up your fitness, even when you're not on the field. So that way, when you are there, they can look over your shoulder and they know you're there. They can trust you there.
1: Yeah, definitely that helps. I find it's more of a mental aspect as well. But obviously turning up to training and working hard for each other outside of the game, you know, makes that easier to achieve. If you're working hard for the bloke next year and they know you are, then everyone's going to follow suit, you know. It's just going to roll on off that. And everyone sees an individual put in the effort and they want to give it back.
0: Well, you and brothers, top of the table, both are waiting for a loss. When it comes head-to-head, somebody's got to take home the L. What's going to push you over the top of the other undefeated team, do you think?
1: I'm not too sure. To be honest, we won't know until we get out there, but all we can do is just put our best foot forward and really try and dominate the middle of the field. You know, it's a long season, so put a bit of doubt into that brother's squad throughout the year, then
0: Well, they've got to be paying attention by now, surely. Last question. Do you adapt during the game? Do you get in at halftime, even if you're ahead and you say, hey, look, here's something that you need to watch, or if you're a little bit behind, you say, okay, this is where you're going to focus next? Do you adapt during the game?
1: We try to, but it has to be simple things because we can't change everything, you know, in a half of footy, but it also depends what time of season it is. If it's final time, then you have to. But this time of year, we just try and keep it simple, and then
0: still building.
1: There are things from that game that we can work on throughout the year to get better at.
0: Well, get down to TRL Stadium, watch the Sharks. They're still, you know, wins, which is great to see. And what I saw was some pretty straightforward, disciplined footy, which was, you know, safe footy, and you got the results. So get down to TRL Stadium and check it out on the weekends. But thank you very much for your time. He's the coach of the A-grade Sharks men's side, Jacob Colley. Thanks, mate.
1: All good. Thanks, man.
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3: Good morning, Tani Maxwell with your local news update. A man is still at large after allegedly sexually assaulting a woman in Palmerston. It's alleged the man, unknown to the woman, entered the Woodruff property through a rear door at about 8:50 Wednesday night before allegedly assaulting the woman and fleeing the scene. Police are appealing for anyone with information or CCTV to come forward and contact them on 131 444. Young Territorians interested in taking part in the 2026 Youth Parliament are being reminded applications close this Sunday. The program brings together young people from across the territory to learn about democracy, teamwork and civic participation while also developing solutions to real community issues. Project manager Daisy Crawford is encouraging those interested to put an application in.
4: As many applications as we can, because we'd like to get around 30 youth parliamentarians to essentially represent the different electorates that we have across the territory. And they do not need any qualifications. We're just looking for young people that would like the opportunity to have their voice heard, be able to represent their community.
3: And there'll be more kids out and about this morning for National Walk Safely to School Day. Lord Mayor Peter Stiles is urging locals to ditch the car and prioritise children's health and well-being. Pedestrian Council CEO Harold Scrooby says if you live too far from school, you can still park the car and walk the rest of the way.
5: If you do that, you can teach them about the rules about crossing the road. You'll get some exercise. They will get some exercise. And when you get to the school, you won't be causing a dangerous traffic jam.
3: Jingley Primary School are among the local schools taking part.
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6: Hi, I'm Matt McDonald. Another cohort of Australian ISIS brides and their children has reportedly left a camp in Syria. According to the ABC, the bus left the camp yesterday afternoon and was believed to be heading to Damascus before the group makes its way to Australia. The federal government has ruled out making any changes to its capital gains tax reforms, but has apparently left the door open to tweaking tax on discretionary trusts. It follows fierce backlash since it was announced in the budget, with the opposition labelling it a death tax. Donald Trump insists the US has complete control of the Strait of Hormuz. Negotiations are continuing on a peace deal after the president paused a planned military strike this week, but Trump insists the US has the upper hand in the region.
7: The blockade's been 100% effective. Nobody's been able to get through. It's like a steel wall. It's our Navy. We have the greatest military anywhere in the world.
6: A new document showed the late Queen was very keen for her son Andrew to be appointed as a trade envoy. The Queen wanted him to take a prominent role in promoting the UK's national interests. Pro star Isaac Rankin is facing another stint on the sidelines after injuring a calf in last night's 9-point loss to the Hawks. Rankin came off in the third quarter and never returned. Crows coach Matthew Nix is hoping it's nothing major.
8: The fact that he wasn't able to come back out means there'll be something there on a scan, and we'll just have to have a look at that.
6: The Dolphins have moved to seventh on the NRL ladder after notching up their fourth straight win, the Finns beating the Raiders 30-22 in the nation's capital. That's the latest news and sport.
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10: 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It's starting to build though. Wilder Road, Bayview or the Stuart Highway, Berrima. 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
11: Checking those tides first. We've got our high tide at 10:20 a.m. of 6.75 metres, and then we'll have our low tide at 4:20 p.m. of 3.15 metres. The weather forecast for today is mostly sunny with light winds. Tops of 32 in the city, tops of 34 in the rural area, and tops of 31 in Katherine. But the temps across the top end right now, currently in Darwin, it's 21. In the rural area, it's 20. And in Katherine, 16.
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13: 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Thanks to Harvey Norman Darwin.
14: Yep, definitely cardigan weather in K-Town.
11: Yeah, it's fresh as in there. Also, happy bloody Friday. How's the voice going for it?
14: It's probably because of the screaming you did in the cage of death yesterday.
11: Oh, my lordy. I have seen that thing in action a few times but never been in it. I'm excited. Like, that was an experience.
14: You could see you were excited going into it. I mean, we'll put the video out next week or so, but so make sure you're on our socials and you get to see how excited she was.
11: Oh, I'm so excited. If you want to see some animals crazy up close, we've got our last family pass to the Noonima Rodeo in the next little bit, actually.
14: But up next, we're inviting one of our colleagues in here because she's bringing a new market. And you know what? She's been successful with this elsewhere.
11: She's incredible. That's and I can't nuts. Wait to talk to her.
14: It's pretty nuts. So Jackie joins us up next after the QR Friday. Am I in love indeed?
11: I am. Dan, it's your last day. Woo!

0: Hey, it's the Early Birds with Dan and Duffy. We've invited one of our colleagues in because she's pretty special.
1: She is very special. She's so special because she is doing an amazing thing this weekend. Jackie, how are you going?
2: Good morning. First time on the Early Birds. How exciting.
3: Yeah, it feels good, right?
1: Yeah.
0: Welcome.
1: Too early for me, mate. All right, Jackie, the reason we've got you in here is because you are holding a market. Can you tell us about it?
2: Of course. So a bit of a backstory. I'm not shy to pre-loved clothing markets. Mm-hmm. In fact, I've been doing it for 10 years this year.
1: Wow.
2: Which is a massive milestone. I should give myself a pat on the back.
1: I'll give you one.
0: For those playing at home, somehow she makes old look stylish in you.
2: Oh, thank you so much.
0: She rocks
2: I've got
0: up
2: a raggedy old Dalmatian, 101 Dalmatian.
0: Today's
2: look
0: like pajamas, but yeah. Other than that.
2: Thanks, mate. Yeah. But I started these in Brisbane, the markets, about 10 years ago. We've done pop ups in Cairns, Port Lincoln, Sydney, and now I'm bringing the markets to Dinah Beach Club, the yacht club on Saturday, which should be a lot of fun.
0: Was it hard to find a place to actually host a market, let alone a type of time of day or something, because there's just so many to choose from up here?
2: Yeah, look, it's taken me 2 years to lock in a spot. So I've been browsing and perusing, and I think after all this time, I do have quite a select criteria. Like, I want a nice space, especially in Darwin, where you can look over the ocean, a bar, food. Yes. Dinah Beach have been such a treat to work with. It's been an absolute breeze.
1: We've actually been a sponsor of theirs for a little while, so we do love them there at the Dinah Beach Yacht Club too. But what time is your market?
2: 12 until 4 p.m. It's officially sold out. We've got 27 storeholders, which is massive. A DJ, food, drinks. As I just said, we're talking pre-loved clothing, vintage clothes. It's kind of hard to find vintage up here, so it's somewhere between those two. Bric-a-brac, furniture, records, plants, jewellery, handmade goodies, you name it. It's going to be popping off.
0: Was it hard to, like, you've sold out 27 huge amount of people.
2: Yeah.
0: Does word get around? So you just sort of put the feels out, and then as soon as you get a couple, then all of a sudden everybody hears about it?
2: Yeah. It's been, I don't know, I started putting things out. It can be quite annoying. You may have seen it on all the Facebook community pages and everything. But I started promoting it about a month ago, and in true Darwin form, everyone has hit me up in the last week. Yeah. And I'm like, I'm so sorry. But we do have two more coming up, June and July as well. So June's the 22nd, I think. Yep. I could be wrong. And then July's the 11th.
1: Amazing. But this one is tomorrow.
2: Yes, tomorrow, 12 until 4 p.m. Come to Dinah Beach. It's going to be an absolute hoot.
1: Oh, you're going to find the best things there. And go and say hi to Jackie. She is the absolute top tier.
2: Oh, top tier.
1: I don't know. That sentence didn't really come out of my mouth very well, but it's because I love you.
2: I love you too.
0: Not going to be able to leave this building by the sound of things.
1: Top tier, top tier. She best, absolute.
0: You're on the Early Birds.

0: You're on the Early Birds with Dan and Duffy, and it's Friday, but tomorrow the Noonima Rodeo is happening, of course. Very exciting, and we've got a family pass to give away.
1: We've been doing it all week, in fact, with a little game, 8 seconds on the ball. So you've got like 8 seconds on the clock, which means that, well, we give you a category as you hook into it.
0: Yep.
1: And you got 8 seconds to give us four things from that category.
0: Exactly right. Give us a buzz, 8941 1049, if you think you can ride the bull for 8 seconds and give us those four category items.
1: Surely you can.
0: Oh, come on. We want to give this family pass away. We want you to go to the Noonie Rodeo.
1: 8941 1049.
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0: Yeehaw! Saddle up, y'all!
1: It's toe tapping, heel clicking fun, apparently.
0: Exactly right.
1: Get ready because the legends Danny Fegan and Back 40 are riding into the Noonima Tavern tomorrow night. No, tonight. It is tonight. Yeah. It confused me because this is the pre-rodeo session.
0: Exactly right. It is kicking off from 6:30 p.m. and it is your chance to start the weekend in style. All you need to think about is ice cold bevvies in hand, live country tunes pumping and that big Friday night energy building as the sun goes down.
1: Whether you're heading out to the rodeo or just chasing a great night out, the Noonima Tavern is the place to be.
0: You can bring your mates, round up the family and dust off those boots because this weekend is more than just a gig. It is the start of a full action-packed weekend. Of course, the Noonie Rodeo is tomorrow.
1: Yeah, good vibes and great music. Danny Fegan in the Back 40 are playing live tonight at Noonima Tavern.
0: Make it a weekend to remember, and we'll see you at the Noonie.
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0: Ryan and Duffy, get your tickets to the iconic Noonamah Rodeo. There's tickets now at ticketyboo.com.au. Or we've said, give us a buzz on 89411049 because we've got our last family pass.
1: And that's exactly what Yvonne's has done. Have you been playing along all week, Yvonne?
2: I have been, yes.
1: How have you fared thus far?
2: Pretty good.
0: Yeah.
1: Oh, okay.
2: Today.
0: I feel like we've made it pretty light on, but we're not going to make it extra hard or anything for you today.
1: Oh, we're not?
2: Oh. Well, please don't.
0: You have to name 10 things in 8 seconds. No. Just kidding.
1: Yvonne, let's get you and the fam bam over to the rodeo. You've got 8 seconds on the clock. Duffy, what is the category?
0: The category is farm, yard, animals, and go.
2: Cow, horse, lamb, goat. I'm going to keep going. Chicken. Duck.
0: You got six, Yvonne. Yeah, we left you.
1: Yeah, we just thought she's on a roll. Well, being on a roll has paid off because you and the family are off to the Noonamah Rodeo tomorrow night.
2: Yeehaw!
1: Hey, love it. Oh, I nearly want to give her an extra ticket for that.
0: I know, literally incredible. We love a yeehaw. So have fun this weekend, Yvonne, and everybody else that is heading to the rodeo too. We've got our local news from our girl Tani up next. You're on Mix.
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15: Hey there, Tani Maxwell with your local news update. A Nightcliff intersection will receive major safety improvements as part of the federal government's Black Spot program. More than $200,000 has been allocated for upgrades at Nightcliff Road and Progress Drive, including better sight lines and new traffic islands. The funding is part of a wider effort to reduce road trauma across the NT. Darwin locals are being invited to take part in free community events for Schizophrenia Awareness Week. The events will include information stalls, live music and a community voting activity focused on what helps people stay mentally well. Konvat Sakalis from Mental Illness Fellowship of Australia NT says the events are designed to bring people together.
16: We would love you to come to our two events. We've got one this Friday at the Raintree Park with free music, free barbecue. There will be stall holders there with services to provide. Yep. You don't have to have a mental health issue. You can come because you just care about the community.
15: The NT Youth Parliament is encouraging young people from all backgrounds to apply for its 2026 program. Organisers say the initiative aims to ensure strong representation from regional and remote communities while creating a space where different perspectives are valued. Project manager Daisy Crawford says participants will also have the opportunity to engage in Parliament.
17: It involves them participating in a series of workshops leading up to a residential camp in September, where essentially the young people are able to take over Parliament House. They go into the chamber and, under the guidance of the Speaker, they engage in actually essentially making legislation, putting forward bills and petitions in Parliament House to debate.
15: And if you or your kids love Lego, this one's for you. The Brickman Wonders of the World exhibit is on at the Darwin Convention Centre from tomorrow. It features more than 45 of the globe's most iconic landmarks in Lego form, including the Great Barrier Reef. The event, which runs until July 19th, also has dedicated build zones, collaborative projects and opportunities for visitors to race Lego vehicles.
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18: Hi, I'm Matt McDonald. Plans to tax trusts could be tweaked after the fierce backlash the government's copped since handing down the budget. There are reports the government's open to changing the 30% tax on discretionary trusts, but it won't change its capital gains tax reforms. Nationals leader Matt Canavan has told Nine Labor hasn't got a clue.
19: They had no idea about the use of trusts and how this amounts to a death tax. Now they're saying they're trying to not be a death tax. It is a total and utter mess. This budget is total chaos.
18: Another group of ISIS brides is expected to arrive back in Australia next week. A group of women and children left a camp in Syria on a bus late yesterday and were believed to be on their way to Damascus before heading home. Protesters in the Democratic Republic of Congo have set fire to a facility treating Ebola patients. Officials had refused to hand over the body of a young man who died from the virus before family members started lobbing projectiles. And Donald Trump could be a no-show at the wedding of his son Donald Jr. in the Bahamas this weekend. The president says he's got a bit on his plate at the moment. Adelaide coach Matthew Nix has lamented the side's fade out after going down to Hawthorn last night. The Crows started well with four first quarter goals before the Hawks took control, eventually winning by 9 points. Adelaide's loss further soured by a calf injury to Isaac Rankin. And the Dolphins have put on one of their best performances of the season, beating the Raiders 30-22 in Canberra. It's the Finns' fourth win in a row, the first time ever in the club's short history. That's the latest news and sport.
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20: 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Otherwise, roadworks on Trail Road, Pera Drive at the Stewart Highway and Villeroy Road. 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
0: checking your tides first. At 10:20 a.m., you'll have your high tide of 6.75 metres. And then at 4:20 p.m., we'll get the low tide of 3.15 metres. The weather forecast for today, mostly sunny going into the weekend. A few light winds around as well. Tops of 32 in the city, tops of 34 in the rural area, tops of 31 in Katherine. But the temps across the top end right now, currently in Darwin, it's 21. It's 20 in Humpty Doo. And in Katherine, it's 16.
3: Next
1: 1049's Roadrunner. He's out and about. It is a Friday and he's jammed to the hilts with stuff in his van. Yeah.
0: Hey, those, Luke.
1: Those words kind of came together. I don't know if I wanted to put them there. Sorry about that, Luke.
0: I don't know if I liked it. Luke, give us something better.
2: Yeah, I don't like it either. I don't like it either.
1: What do you got for us, mate? Where are you?
2: Well, today I'm over at the entrance of Camping World. We're going to be broadcasting here on Sunday because they're having their massive expo sale all weekend long, Saturday and Sunday. Hope to catch you this Sunday, but hope to catch you here right now with all of your morning freebies like your morning Paul's Iced Coffee, made for locals, by locals. We've also got the best bottled water in the territory, Territory Spring Water. They're rehydrating the territory. It's the last day. We're looking for our 5K footy fan here at Mix 104.9. Head to our website and tell us in under 100 words about your favourite player and you could be winning $5,000 to elevate your football watching experience thanks to the guys over at Top Trumps. I've got a couple of packs of their World Football Stars and the brand new Mandalorian and Grogu movie is out today and the guys over at Domino's, they are celebrating with a couple of their galactic macaroons and I've got a whole bunch here for you. Don't worry, they're not cooked fresh. I've got a code here so you can cook them whenever you want and plenty more down here at the entrance of Camping World.
1: Because you know what they say about those macaroons, right?
2: What do they say, Dan?
1: Traders, you must.
2: Oh, okay. Yeah. Nope. I'm glad it's Friday.
0: I have tried one, Luke. You should eat one too. They're very, very good. And actually, Friday, all day today.
1: Yeah.
0: We are giving any caller that calls us a galactic macaroon pack. They are exclusive to Domino's, celebrating the launch of The Mandalorian and Grogu. Or go and see Luke.
1: Yeah.
0: Where are you, Luke?
1: Ah, he's gone. Camping World.
0: Oh. He said he's bye. Gone.
1: He was out, yeah.
0: You're like, over oh, it. Yeah.
1: He's like, I don't like your Yoda impression. Go now, I must. Okay, go see Luke, or you can give us a call. If you give us a call now, actually, we'll give you one, 8941-1049. We just want to find out what happened over the weekend.
0: Yeah, okay.
1: Your mix.

0: Hollybergs with Dan and Duffy. Happy to take your calls just about any time. 8941 1049.
1: Galactic macarons. You heard it here first, and I'm going to try and do my best Yoda impression. Try these, you must.
0: Ooh,
1: that was pretty good. Amanda, what do you think of my impression?
2: It's pretty good.
1: Thanks. That's what I want to hear.
0: It's an 8 out of 10.
1: Now, any call that we do pick up today can receive some of these galactic macaroons thanks to Domino's. They are exclusive to Domino's, of course, celebrating the launch of The Mandalorian and Grogu. Do you think it's macaron or macaroon, Amanda?
2: Macaroon.
1: Oh.
0: Is there a double O?
1: There's not, but I know everyone says macaroon, but macaron. I don't know why macaron. I've always thought macaron. It's macaron.
0: Yeah, there's only one O. Macarons.
1: I think I'm trying to be cultured or something, or just change
0: yeah,
1: it.
0: Yeah, you're one of those people that say...
1: No, I'm not. Don't even try me, Dan.
0: What's the? It's not
1: you're
0: a croquet.
1: You're going to say poo.
0: Croissant. You say croissant.
1: Croissant.
0: With a W, don't
1: Amanda,
0: you?
1: Amanda, do you say croissant?
2: Croissant.
0: Croissant.
1: Croissant!
0: She's throwing in the R. I love it. You know
2: it's
0: what?
2: It's Aussie. Anyway.
1: It's Aussie. Love it.
0: Well, you get to try these macarons and or macaroons. They've got this lovely jam right in the middle of them. Too,
1: oh, yeah, so they're very nice. You'll enjoy those. So we'll get some details off you very shortly, Amanda. Thank you for that one. I've got some powder finger. Love your way for your Friday.
0: And I know you love Sir David Attenborough. I've got some news.
1: Oh, good.
0: Yeah, it's up next.
1: My crush.

0: It's the Early Birds with Dan and Duffy, and I know you love Sir David Attenborough.
1: Yeah, I do. I love him a lot.
0: His voice, apparently, yeah.
1: Oh, just everything. What he stands for, what he's completed in his 100 years of living.
0: Well, that's it. He's just turned 100.
1: Yeah.
0: Famously. He got, what did he get just named after?
1: Imagine
0: was it a mosquito?
1: Turn 100. Next year.
0: It'll happen.
1: That's the big
0: You know what?
1: Big cinch.
0: Scientists have proven that people who have more birthdays tend to live longer.
1: It's just so annoying sometimes. Honestly, you think you can catch me out on these silly little quips? You can't, Dan, okay? You can't. You can't catch me out. You can't catch the Early Birds out. I back that no one was believing what you were saying there. Anyway, what about David?
0: Good news is he's allowed to play with Lego.
1: Yay! What a pastime.
0: Social media came out and was said, ha-ha! So David is 100, and they pointed up, can no longer play with Lego because its official age ranges on boxes are 4 to 99.
1: 4 to 99. Oh, my gosh. But they've changed it.
0: They changed it to 100 plus. Or did they?
1: Oh.
0: It was just in response to social media. They're not officially making it 100 plus.
1: Actually.
0: Legit.
1: What?
0: I know.
1: Surely.
0: Why would you just not change them?
1: I think David would really appreciate that.
0: More than the mosquito he was named after.
1: Oh, he's got so many things named after him. Honestly, David, I know you're 100, but you can get it from me. I love you.
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0: Ooh. 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
1: Now, you've been driving around in this Mahindra and you bloody love it, don't you?
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1: There's so many savings. Or, God, I say, or, and, or, because

0: So much going on. AXL7L. Oh, no, AX7L. Oh, gosh, there's so many.
1: You'll learn about it tomorrow. We're going to be broadcasting
0: $500
1: there.
0: Off.
1: We're going to be broadcasting there tomorrow. 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Get into one. 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

0: It takes two early birds
1: to what?
0: Bring the show to life.
1: Oh, well,
0: actually, it takes a lot more because everybody's an early bird that's up at this time.
1: I'm like, well, you're leaving, so it takes way more than two. It'll be me and our early birds for a couple of weeks while you're a vacay in Thailand.
0: Yeah, how
1: I know.
0: Good.
1: Very exciting. If you're looking for a little bit of extra cash this weekend, Sarah's dollar drop hasn't gone off this week, which means one thing.
0: It has to go off today.
1: It has to go today. Yeah. So if you are shopping in the city, Darwin City Retail Association is giving you the opportunity, and Sarah, of course, from Big Boss Sarah, from here, I guess, if you don't know, the opportunity to get 250 Darwin dollars.
0: That's right. Bit of a clue. It's in the heart of the city.
1: Well, yeah. Bit more of a clue.
0: It was a closer
1: balls.
0: One.
1: That might sports. Have,
0: you know, oh, okay. Fair enough.
1: Go on, what was your clue?
0: No, I was going to say the mall, but it's not in the mall. It's by the mall.
1: Yeah. Well, yeah. So, okay.
0: It was a bad clue.
1: Guys, go and see Sarah there. You can win.
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4: Hey there, Tiny Maxwell with your local news update. A woman's been sexually assaulted after a stranger broke into her home in Palmerston. An unknown man entered the Woodruff property around 9 on Wednesday night before assaulting the woman and fleeing. Police are calling for anyone with information or CCTV footage that could assist investigators to please come forward and contact them on 131 444. Schizophrenia Awareness Week is underway with this year's theme Beyond the Headlines, focusing on breaking down stigma around mental illness. Mental Illness Fellowship of Australia NT is hosting two free community events featuring live music, barbecues and activities designed to encourage conversations about mental well-being. Convat Sakalis from MyFant says this year's theme is a chance to understand the experiences of people living with mental illness.
5: Unfortunately, you only hear about schizophrenia and mental health when something goes wrong. We know what keeps people well in the community. If they've got access to mental health services, a stable house, if their family is informed, these people can function like any other person. We try to sort the people out. Don't read the headlines. Get the real picture.
4: Katherine will have new power and water facilities aimed at improving emergency response in the region. The projects include visiting staff accommodation, a training room and an emergency operations hub as part of a $3.15 million territory-wide investment. The CLP government says the facilities will help staff respond faster during emergencies and reduce fatigue for workers in regional areas. And families are being urged to ditch the car this National Walk Safely to School Day. A number of local schools are planning walking groups, including Jingley Primary School. Pedestrian Council CEO Harold Scrooby has this advice for anyone taking part.
6: Until they're 10, children must always hold an adult's hand when crossing the road.
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7: Hi, I'm Matt McDonald. Another group of ISIS brides has been warned there will be consequences, if any, are found to have committed any crimes. A group of women and children left a camp in Syria yesterday and is due home sometime next week. Labour frontbencher Tanya Plibersek has told the ABC there'll be no special treatment for them.
8: They'll face the same consequences as the first group. If there are any crimes that they're accused of, they'll be taken into custody and treated with the full force of the law.
7: The federal government is playing down reports it's looking at making some changes to its tax reforms. It won't touch the capital gains tax changes, but is apparently considering tweaks to the tax on trusts. 11 Australians detained by Israeli forces are expected to be deported to Turkey today. The Australians were among a group of around 400 on a flotilla attempting to deliver aid to Gaza. A new document shows the late Queen Elizabeth personally pushed for her son Andrew to be given the role of UK trade envoy. Hawthorn has overcome a clunky start to beat the Crows by 9 points in the AFL. The Crows started with four majors in the first quarter before the Hawks took control in the second with seven unanswered goals. The Dolphins have secured their fourth win in a row for the first time in the club's history after downing the Raiders 30-22. But coach Christian Wolf says there's still room for improvement.
9: Could have been a little bit smarter in that second half. We sort of allowed it to become a little bit scrappy and we just looked like we wanted to. You know, there's no doubt in our effort and our desire to win, but we just looked like we thought we had to win it quickly.
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10: 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Tiger Brennan Drive as well at Tivendale Road, Trail Road, Rapid Creek, and roadworks continuing today on the Stuart Highway at Billeroy Road. 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

0: It was that so many things you can talk to the team about how you can prove you're in the big leagues as well. 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
0: This is the sound. 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I can click that so many times. Dan and I have swapped sides of the desk. Very, very fun. Give us a buzz on 8941 1049 if you think you know what that sound is. There are so many options still. 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
1: $2,340.
2: Oh, give yourself a round of applause.
1: Hold on, I've got the SFX over here.
2: Yeah, but the faders aren't up.
1: Oh.
2: Everything there. Oh my God. Amber, that took way too long, didn't it?
3: Yeah.
1: Thanks, Amber. Well, this is the sound that you can guess now. What do you think it is?
3: Is it dropping like a ball, like golf ball, pool ball through one of those big 15-litre office cooler bottles?
2: She's combining a couple of things, which is fine.
1: Yeah, I like it. I like where the brain's going, but unfortunately... It's not it, Amber. Thank you for calling and having another go.
2: You have a good weekend, I guess.
1: Oh, yeah, have a good weekend. Sorry.
2: Sorry, Amber.
1: Guys, I'm doing 1,000 things at once right now. It's hard over this side. Yeah. Pauline, how are you?
4: Not too bad. It's a beautiful day here in Darwin.
1: Yay! Oh, what are you doing today?
4: Having the day off. It's a good day.
2: No wonder you're having a cracker.
1: Tick for a day off.
4: Well, it was my birthday yesterday, so I'm hoping I've got a bit of a win on my hands.
1: Well, happy bloody birthday, Pauline. That is incredible. Happy birthday to ya. Well done. So enjoy your day off. What would make it even better is if you guess this sound. What do you think it is?
4: I'm hoping that when you open your water bottle, you find that there's no water in it. It's just the ice block that's left behind, floating around in there.
2: Sorry, Pauline. Happy birthday, but a lot of people doing the ice block, unfortunately.
1: Sorry. Well, keep celebrating your birthday.
2: Have a cracking one.
4: Thanks.
1: See ya. Oh, that means that next week it is going to be 2,000.
2: And you're going to...
1: 2,300. Yeah. You were trying to cut in.
2: $2,350. There we go. I was going to say, you do have to write it down because I'm not going to be here to save you.
1: Yeah, that's fine. I will write it down, okay? Don't worry about that, everyone. We've got your local news up next. But, of course, the Friday Countdown.
2: It's on the way here on the Early Birds.
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20: Hey there, Tani Maxwell with your local news update. Safety upgrades are coming to Nightcliff under the latest round of federal black spot funding for the NT. The Albanese government has committed $230,000 to improve sight lines and build traffic islands on approaches along Nightcliff Road and Progress Drive. The works are aimed at reducing the risk of serious crashes at the busy intersection. Applications are open for the 2026 NT Youth Parliament program, giving young Territorians the chance to debate issues affecting their community. Participants aged between 15 and 25 will develop youth bills before taking part in a mock parliamentary sitting at Parliament House later this year. Project manager Daisy Crawford says the program is a valuable opportunity for the next generation to have their voices heard.
21: Youth Parliament is a fantastic program. It's a non-partisan leadership and education program that empowering young people from across the territory with education on how we make legislation, how we can advocate, and some really important communication skills, as well as some great connections across the territory.
20: And there'll be more kids out and about this morning for National Walk Safely to School Day. Lord Mayor Peter Stiles is urging locals to ditch the car and prioritise children's health and wellbeing. Pedestrian Council CEO Harold Scrooby says if you live too far from school, you can still park the car and walk the rest of the way.
22: If you do that, you can teach them about the rules about crossing the road. You'll get some exercise. They will get some exercise. And when you get to the school, you won't be causing a dangerous traffic jam.
20: Jingley Primary School are among the local schools taking part today.
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23: Hi, I'm Matt McDonald. The federal government won't confirm reports it's considering changes to its tax on trusts that were announced in the budget. It follows fierce backlash and claims by the opposition that it's basically a death tax. But on 7, Labor frontbencher Mark Butler was playing down the report.
24: We still think this is the right budget for Australia. Obviously, if you have a discretionary testamentary trust at the time of budget, that will remain unchanged. There's no taxation on inheritance. There hasn't been for 40 years in Australia.
23: Another group of ISIS brides and their children has begun their journey back to Australia after leaving a camp in Syria. They're expected back here next week, but have been warned they'll face the full force of the law if found to have committed any crimes. 11 Australians on board a flotilla intercepted by Israeli forces en route to Gaza have now been deported to Turkey. They're now being assisted by consular officials. And Cuba's accepted $140 million in US aid as the White House steps up its campaign against the communist regime. Crow star Isaac Rankin will undergo scans on a calf injury suffered in the side's 9-point loss to Hawthorn. Rankin was forced off in the third quarter and didn't return. And Raiders coach Ricky Stewart has delivered one of his classic sprays after his side's 30-22 loss to the Dolphins. Stewart unloaded on match officials in a post-match press conference that lasted 2 minutes before he stormed out.
1: Very frustrating situation for those who are involved. All the years I've been involved in the game as a coach, I've never been so confused.
23: That's the latest news and sport.
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2: Few cars, McMillan's Road outbound approaching Vandeland Drive. Also, Trower Road north, that a Rapid Creek Road in Rapid Creek. Both Stewart Highway and Tiger Brenner Drive at Woolner Road. A little active Bennett, Kavanagh, McMinn and Mitchell Streets in the Darwin CBD. Also, Tiger Brenner Drive inbound approaching McMinn Street and Bristonia Avenue near Gateway. 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
3: Your high tide of 6.7 metres will be here at 20 past 10. This afternoon, a low tide of 3.1 metres at 20 past 4. Mostly sunny day with light winds. Looks beautiful outside. Tops of 32 degrees in the city, 34 for Humpty Doo, 31 for Catherine. At the moment in the city, 23 degrees, Humpty Doo on 24. Catherine finally at 20.
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25: Friday, it's feeling good. I can't wait till you leave and go on vacay. I'm just kidding.
3: You want complete control.
25: Of course. It feels good. No, you're going to have the best time while you're away, but we need to send you off in the right early birds way, which is the Friday countdown.
3: Oh, yeah. Going to take some crazy headlines with me overseas. But for now, some Justin Timberlake. Love this one.
25: I love this one as well. It's a good

0: feeling me? Let's do something. It's a Friday countdown.
1: You know I can't stop singing that. It's just too good. I reckon all the early birds are doing it in their cars as well. Friday countdown, the top five craziest headlines of the week. And at number five, we have Chip Shop Shames Chicken Salt Thief.
2: That's a hell of a tongue twister.
1: Absolute tongue twister.
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1: Say that five times real quick.
2: No, we don't have time.
1: Okay, cool. No worries. The woman can be seen looking around and hiding the shaker behind her purse before slyly placing the shaker in her pocket. Now, Mr. Vella, who bought the shop 5 years ago, said theft at the store had been a repeated pattern of behaviour with over a dozen recorded incidents of chicken salt theft.
2: I kind of get it because...
1: Theft isn't good.
2: No, it's not. But I get it because you can't get the chicken salt they have at fish and chip shops.
1: And I love it. There is something about it.
2: I know.
1: There is nothing better
2: MSG.
1: Than, it's so good. It's like getting some hot chips at the footy and putting the chicken salt on too.
2: Number four, craziest headline this week. You could buy a whole Aussie town for $400,000.
1: Oh, perfect. I have $500,000 sitting there waiting to
2: just
1: be spent.
2: In your back pocket, hey? It's got multiple income streams thrown in as well. It's got two mail runs and only the only motel and pub all at once.
1: Oh, what?
2: Yeah. Yep.
1: That's pretty cool.
2: It's Australia's tiniest town, Culloden. It has a population of 2 and is about a 10-hour drive from Brisbane.
1: What do you mean a population of 2?
2: It's pretty much a truck stop.
1: Do you think that they're friends?
2: They better be.
1: Imagine if those two aren't friends. They're mortal enemies and you buy the town.
2: They're all going, this town ain't big enough for the both of us.
1: Let's get those other three headlines up after some Max Priest.

0: Friday countdown before the long-awaited vacay. Dan is going on to Thailand.
1: So close. I'll tell you what, though. I'm going to do number three. Most craziest headline. Stranded Aussie hiker uses saxophone to alert rescue crews after spending a week missing in the Taiwanian mountains.
0: Okay, what? Why are you missing with a saxophone?
1: I know. What are you taking a saxophone up in the mountains for? He went for a hike, reportedly.
0: And a jazz play? Or
1: well, it was sparked following an argument for his wife, and he went, fine, I've taken my sax and my boots and I'm going on a hike.
0: Oh, my God, that's so insane.
1: And then he got stuck on this cliff face in the south of Taiwan, southeast coast, for like a week.
0: Oh,
1: and he was just sitting there reading his Bible, doing prayers and playing saxophone.
0: Oh, God. Well, thank God he was found.
1: They would have been whisper, like,
0: shut up.
1: Careless whisper got him rescued.
0: All right. Story number two. That is crazy. Drinkers fight back after armed robber raid their favourite pub.
1: I saw this. It was in Newcastle.
0: Mm-hmm. That is so good. So when an armed robber stormed their favourite pub, many drinkers just carried on sipping their beers and a guitar player in the corner carried on with his set. But one brave battler decided to take on Burke and threw a bar stool at him.
1: Hey, it's a good it's a defensive weapon.
0: It's pretty crazy. The thief actually did stab a man, but that didn't stop him. He throws another stool at the bandit, which is insane. And then he was chased down by customers and pushed to the ground, suffering a broken arm and head injury, spending 10 days in intensive care because he thought he had the pub.
1: That is going to be the worst story in the prison yard.
0: Oh, my God. Insane, right? Like, yeah. What? What are you thinking? I'd protect my pub too. We got to, you know?
1: You got to. It's your local.
0: Save the pubs.
1: Number one. Urinating cyclist sent stunning warning at the Giro d'Italia.
0: Okay.
1: This is a bike race.
0: Yeah, Dan.
1: What? Are you a cyclist?
0: Well, I know it's a cyclist race.
1: Okay, fair call.
0: And I know how to ride a bike.
1: Well, then you are a cyclist.
0: Okay, what happened? Why are people urinating?
1: Well, during the ninth stage last weekend, penalties were handed out for urination and unseemly behaviour. They were using bottles so that they didn't have to stop mid-race.
0: Ooh, that's a tough one. Because if it is a very long race, you're on a bike. What are you, like, what?
1: And to be fair, though, I must admit, the first time that I read this, I thought they were just, like, going in their suits while they were riding.
0: That's what I'd do. That's what I'm doing right now.
1: It's like peeing in the pool.
0: Yeah. There's a big wet patch underneath me.
1: That is your countdown for this week. But I'm going to wrap this up because it's, got no B tomorrow, but
0: yeah.
1: Nice broadcast for
0: that's all right. Just pretend this is the last one.
1: I will.
0: Be like, yay, it's the last one. Woo-hoo!
1: Up next.
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1: Wrapping it up for a couple of weeks for me, going on vacation.
0: Must be nice, my good sir. But that's okay because the weekend is full of activities, isn't it?
1: Yeah, Noonamar Rodeo's on, so be careful on the roads if you're around that area.
0: Absolutely, enjoy that one. They've got an event on there tonight too. But Camping World and Complete Angler, they have a massive sale both Saturday and Sunday.
1: And tomorrow is my last broadcast officially for 2 weeks because we'll be at Mahindra, our friends over there. So come down, say hi. Stick your head in one of these vehicles. Like you said, it's amazing to see.
0: They're pretty beautiful. From 9 till 12, we'll be down there at Oscar in Perap. But we've got to get to Katie Wolf now.
1: That's right. It's the most powerful hour in radio the week that was after your news and weather.
0: Bye, Dan.
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7: A man is still at large after allegedly sexually assaulting a woman in Palmerston. It's alleged the man, unknown to the woman, entered the Woodruff property through a rear door about 8:50 Wednesday night before allegedly assaulting the woman and fleeing the scene. Police are appealing for anyone with information or CCTV to come forward and contact them on 131 444. Mental health support and community connection are being highlighted in Darwin this week as part of Schizophrenia Awareness Week. Mental Illness Fellowship of Australia NT will host a free event at Raintree Park and an open day at My Place Hub to connect people with support services. 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
14: Go to your GP, talk to your GP. GP will be the first person that actually can direct you to this mental health specialist. You can actually approach us and says, look, I've got a problem, and we will direct you to the right place. You can even come to our place and have a look if you actually have been treated for mental health issues and you're recovering. Come to us. We are there to help you.
7: And young Territorians interested in taking part in the 2026 Youth Parliament are being reminded applications close this Sunday. The program brings together young people from across the territory to learn about democracy, teamwork and civic participation while developing solutions to community issues. Project manager Daisy Crawford is encouraging those interested to put their application in.
15: As many applications as we can, because we'd like to get around 30 youth parliamentarians to essentially represent the different electorates that we have across the territory. And they do not need any qualifications. We're just looking for young people that would like the opportunity to have their voice heard, be able to represent their community.
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16: Hi, I'm Matt McDonald. The Coalition says Labor's budget is in chaos, with the government reportedly open to making changes to its new tax plan for trusts, but it has ruled out making any changes to its capital gains tax reforms. Nationals leader Matt Canavan has told Nine that's a slap in the face for small business.
17: Small business are some of the hardest people who work in our communities. They provide us our coffee. And the Albanese and his government just totally ignoring them. They're saying they're not going to make any changes to the capital gains tax. That's what small businesses want.
16: The federal government insists the latest group of ISIS brides is not getting any special treatment. Another cohort of women and children left a camp in Syria yesterday bound for Australia. They're expected to arrive here next week. Donald Trump has warned Iran it must give up its enriched uranium if a peace deal is to get across the line. Iran's previously offered to send some of it to a third country, but has refused to surrender it all. And a new poll shows Aussie shoppers have lost faith in our major supermarkets. 80% of those surveyed reckon they're being gouged at the checkout. Pro star Isaac Rankin is facing yet another stint on the sidelines after injuring a calf in last night's 9-point loss to the Hawks. Rankin came off in the third quarter and never returned. The Dolphins have moved up to 7th on the NRL ladder after notching up their 4th straight win. The Finns beating the Raiders 30-22 in the nation's capital last night. And there's still no action at the New Zealand Pro today. Organisers have been forced to call another lay day because of small waves. That's the latest news and sport.
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18: Reports of a crash in the Darwin CBD at the intersection of Daly Street and Mitchell Street. So traffic a little busy through there and often on Tiger Brennan Drive at Wishart Road. And surface repair nightworks will be taking place tonight at the Campion Road and Dawson Street intersection in East Arm. The works will take place from 8 p.m. through to 5 p.m. and the intersection will be closed. Detours will be in place along Lilwall Road and Export Drive. 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That's the latest traffic on Mix 104.9.
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7: Checking those tides, and we are expecting a high tide of 6.75 metres at 10:20 this morning in the weather forecast. Well, it's mostly sunny out there, light winds. It's quite lovely this morning. 32 is the expected top in the city, 34 in the rural area and 31 degrees today in Katherine. Those temperatures across the top end at the moment, well, in Darwin, currently sitting on 25 degrees. It is 26 in the rural area and 24 in Katherine.
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20: Well, it is going to be a busy one. There's been so much on the agenda this week, and very pleased to say that joining me live in the studio is the Attorney General for the Northern Territory, Marie-Claire Boothby. Good morning to you.
21: Good morning, Katie, and to your listeners.
20: Good to have you on the show. And we've got from Nine News, Darwin, Kerry Blenkinsop. Good morning to you, Kerry.
22: Wolfie.
20: Back in the studio. Not back to read my news this morning, but certainly used to do that with us, didn't you?
22: Do you know, I was thinking you should bring back Troppo Fridays.
20: We used to love doing Troppo Fridays back in the day. Good to have you in the studio with us this morning. And we've got the Deputy Opposition Leader, Duran Young. Good morning to you, Duran.
23: Good morning, everyone.
20: Great to have you in the studio. Now, look, there is a lot to discuss, but I want to first take you through a story that I was contacted about. Well, in the last 24 hours, overnight I was advised by sources that CareFlight have been advised that they're not the preferred tenderer to deliver aeromedical services across the top end of the Northern Territory. Now, I'm told that the government is instead looking at a model which would see toll for the helicopters and the Royal Flying Doctor Service for fixed wing, for the fixed wing element. Marie-Claire, I might go to you first. Is this a done deal for CareFlight?
21: So, yeah, what I do know and I can say is that there has been that competitive open tender process for that primary aeromedical retrieval and the inter-hospital transfers in, of course, the top end, East Arnhem and the Big Rivers region. There has been a thorough evaluation process that's been overseen by probity advisors. There has been a preferred tenderer which has been identified, and then NT Health now have to enter into those commercial negotiations with that tenderer, and those particular negotiations still remain quite sensitive and can't be announced or disclosed right now just because they are going through a process. So there's not a lot I can say specifically, but I do know that that process has been ongoing and underway.
20: But it sounds as though CareFlight have been told that they're not the preferred tenderer.
21: Well, that, I don't have that information right here on me as such, but I do know that there is a preferred tenderer that has been identified.
20: Is that CareFlight?
21: Well, that's what I just don't have that information on me at the moment,
20: Katie.
21: But
20: surely it would be a cabinet decision. Like, you guys would surely have to go, I mean, do you? Like, I would suspect it's a cabinet decision to determine who's going to be delivering those aeromedical services across the top end.
21: This, yeah, it was a competitive open tender process, and NT Health are running that with, you know, and it's very, It is sensitive, you know, there's commercial operators that are involved in that process, but there has been a preferred tender. I can't say who that is, whether it's the same or different, but there is still those commercial negotiations now that have to, you know, continue for the you know, what it looks like, what the model looks like, and how it goes.
20: Well, I think it's going to be a story that Territorians are incredibly interested in, because at the end of the day, you know, I know a lot of people who work at CareFlight. I've got friends that work at CareFlight. I know plenty of people. I've interacted with them a lot on this show, and I've interacted with a lot of people who've actually been fortunate enough to have the life-saving treatment that CareFlight has been able to deliver. Mm-hmm. So I think to anybody out there listening this morning, they're going to be quite concerned, and they're going to be wondering what any model might look like. I mean, I know that you're obviously being very careful what you say there, but we're talking, like, I am thinking at least 200 staff that would be impacted if this contract changes.
21: Yeah. And
20: that's,
21: I think,
20: 200 Territorians.
21: Yeah,
20: what would you say
21: to
20: them?
21: I think Territorians in general, like, you want to know that when something goes wrong and you are far away from, you know, transport that can easily get you to where you need to go for good healthcare, you do need those transfer services and the aeromedical there. And so, you know, we take it very seriously, and we want to make sure that it is the best model going forward for Territorians, and, you know, they'll
20: so
21: go through that process.
20: That CareFlight hasn't been?
21: Well, I think, you know, like anything, you have to look at it. There was a tender that was, you know, due to expire, and so it's an opportunity to have a look at what they're doing. And so whatever the model and the preferred, you know, successful tender is, then we'll make sure that Territorians definitely get that aeromedical care that they need.
20: The thing is, though, again, from what I am hearing, you know, if toll was for the helicopters and then, of course, RFDS for the fixed-wing element, my understanding, and please correct me if I'm wrong, but the way in which CareFlight works is they're not for-profit. Toll is for-profit. Like, what's going to happen if, you know, if there is sort of, I don't know, a blowout in budget and there needs to be cost-saving measures? cultures. I just wonder how it's all going to flow out and what's going to happen, what it could mean for patient safety as well.
21: Well, regardless of who, you know, is successful in that tender process, the model does need to be to be able to deliver on a very important service that is required for Territorians. So, you know, all of that work is currently being undertaken by NT Health, who are leading that. And, you know, there'll be more, I guess, more information over the coming days and weeks and when that process unfolds. And so I guess I just want to reassure Territorians that, you know, health is really important. And when you're far away from those services that you need, they absolutely need to know that they can, you know, get the help they need.
20: Yeah, which I guess is the point, because CareFlight's been doing such a good job of that and doing a phenomenal job of that over what are really vast, you know, distances. Duran, I'm sure out in your electorate, you probably know better than most, you know, out in the Daly region, when something goes wrong, you know, that is when CareFlight and their incredible staff do go out there to transport patients into town. So, you know, taking what you've said there on board, that's what I think people are going to find really distressing and as they hear this morning, because they've been positively impacted by CareFlight.
21: And I guess, you know, there's a lot of different first responder services that do an amazing job. Like they, you know, everyone who's involved in, you know, getting people to safety or looking after their health, especially when they're far away, you know, they do an incredible job. And, you know, none of this tender process and the way that it will roll out take away from any of that. I mean, we do have some of the best people in those best roles that really do serve Territorians. And whatever happens, I really want to thank those people.
20: But yeah, then they potentially won't have jobs.
21: Well, I can't say that for now, Katie, because we haven't, like, I haven't said who.
20: No, I get it. I get you being very careful with your words, but that's the concern at the moment. Yeah. That's what staff are saying at the moment. Mm-hmm. They're really very worried about this, and we're talking about Territorians, people that are, you know, ingrained in our community, people that have worked really hard over the last, I want to say, 20 years. So they're part of the community, and a lot of people hearing this for the first time this morning are going to think this is a real kick in the guts.
21: Yeah, and there's going to be more and more information available as the process goes through, but I definitely want to thank all of those people who work in those roles. I mean, it doesn't matter who they work for, and we have RFDS down in Central Australia and the Barclay as well. Like, there's a number of different services. This one specifically for the Top End, the Big Rivers and the Arnhem area, and of course that process will happen. But, you know, all of those people are valued people, and, you know, we'll make sure that there's, whatever happens, we have Territorians looking after Territorians.
0: Look, firstly, you know, I want to say it's pretty concerning that if true that, you know, it's been 20 years that CareFlight have been the trusted people to be able to go out and provide those services for remote communities. But, you know, I've been told that as of Wednesday that staff were told that they weren't successful with the tender. So I think Marie-Claire Boothby well and truly knows that this is the case, that it's going to impact 200 staff, have you stated, Katie, and the, you know, the service that they provide for retrieval emergency services for remote communities is, I think, some of the best in the country. I mean, I've used the service myself when I used to live in Modair. I had to get flown in, dislocated my shoulder in a footy match.
20: Yep.
0: Don't play footy, as we talked about. Yeah. It's put people in sporting fields, but it is quite concerning that on Wednesday that staff were told that they weren't successful for this for the tender, and it's going to go to toll and... the other one was, Royal Flying Doctor.
20: Yeah. And look, it's no, you know, it's not a criticism to Toll or Royal Flying Doctor service in any way, and I get that it's a competitive process here, but the fact is CareFlight has done an exceptional job. I mean, even for myself, I know, and I'm sure she wouldn't mind me saying, my mother a couple of years ago having to be, you know, be flown out of Maningrida when she needed that support. They've done an exceptional job, and they've also sort of gone above and beyond in a lot of ways in terms of, you know, of those services. And I just really, my biggest concern is about all of those wonderful people that work for CareFlight and what it's going to mean for all of those people. But also in terms of any changeover with a medical retrieval service, how that transition period's going to go, or how that period is going to go and what it's going to me. Now, I know that you're not prepared to confirm this for us today, Marie-Claire, but as you know the things like this spread like wildfire in the Northern Territory, and I do think there's going to be a lot of people that are really very unhappy and, yeah, and pretty upset with this decision.
21: Yeah, and well, like I said, it's, you know, it's a process that's a tender process. It's ongoing with those negotiations to get the next stage done, run by NT Health. They are looking at ways that they can, you know, improve the model so that, you know, there's the investment that is made.
20: Is it a cost-cutting measure?
21: No, this is about the tender process and making sure that we can absolutely deliver for Territorians who do live, you know, remotely. And so, you know, all of these things need to be looked at. You know, can't just status quo, but it doesn't mean that things are going to change for the Territorian on the ground who needs the support. It's just we absolutely have to look at all these things.
22: Does this mean that we're getting more federal funding for top-end aeromedical services? Because I understand RFDS is fully federally funded for Central Australia, but the NT government funds the top-end.
21: That's right. It's a really good question because we've been trying to get the feds to come to the party on this for as long as we've been in government now, because I think it's about $200 million that is paid for by Territorians out of, you know, from the NTG, $200 million that is paid for by Territorians out of,

0: service for the top enders, like they do everywhere else in Australia and for every other state. And so those, they need to still be, you know, on the hook for that money to be able to support. And of course, on the other side of that, the things that we can control to go through this process and ensure that we can deliver a really good service for Territorians.
1: The issue here, Katie, is it's been confirmed as of Wednesday, and the government, Steve Edgington, has not come out and made this public. So I think Mary Claire Boothby should stop blaming everyone else and actually come out and communicate, be honest with Territorians, as they stated leading into the last election that they'd be open with Territorians. This has been announced on Wednesday. Everyone down at CareFlight knows that they've lost the tender, and here the Attorney General is sitting here and saying, well, I don't really know it's going through a tender process. I mean, you do know. We can hear by the language you pretty much said, thanks to all the staff. But thanks for all your service, but you're not good enough. We're going to go with someone else. I think Mary Claire Boothby, your government need to come out clear and state why CareFlight have not been given the tender, because it's not good enough.
2: Yeah, I think it's a fair point.
0: Yeah, I don't have the information about whether someone's been told something.
1: Quick phone call to Steve.
0: Any announcements, like the information that I have got from the minister and from NT Health is that those negotiations on a preferred tender are still going, and they really can't announce anything right now today.
1: Well, okay, so why does everyone else have known in CareFlight from Wednesday? Why do they know, but you don't know and you can't announce that?
0: Well, I don't have an announcement about that. I don't have any confirmation from CareFlight or any of those people.
2: Look, it does sound to me like CareFlight, whether, you're saying there's still a tender process that needs to be finalised, but it does sound to me as though somebody has notified CareFlight that they are not the preferred tenderer. And so the point is, mm-hmm. you've then got all of these Territorians that work at CareFlight mm-hmm. that I might be speaking about on the radio today, but they've all been worried about it for a couple of days now. Mm-hmm. I know we've been sort of hearing whispers about it for a few days, for even longer. And I do think, it's a bit disingenuous to sort of go, oh, well, look, a decision's still being made. And you do, like, the government does need to be honest with Territorians.
0: And, I think that when the process is finalised and there is information that is available that can be discussed, then, of course, the minister will discuss those things and let everybody know the facts. There's definitely whispers and some, thoughts going around at the moment, but none of those are confirmed.
1: Well, so you're saying the staff are you saying that they're
0: well, I don't know what they're saying. Like, they haven't spoken to me about that. But what I do know is that let's go this way then.
2: Can you reassure those staff that they're not going to lose their jobs?
0: I can't reassure anybody of anything, because that's definitely something that's not in my control. But what I do want to say is, I thank all of the first responders, no matter where they are working across the territory in whatever field, because they do an important job. And I think, instead of us all guessing what may or may not happen...
2: Well, it's not. It's actually a matter of trying to get some answers for Territorians, people who are listening this morning who are really very worried, staff mm-hmm. who are really very worried. They are, they have been told that they're not the preferred tenderer. So it's about sort of trying to get to the bottom of that. But look, I can see we're not going to get much further, so I might move along because I do want to still continue in this health discussion. And we know that there's quite a bit floating around. We know that the government is on Monday going to hold crisis talks with the new HealthScope entity and has also offered to enter into an expanded bed buy arrangement to help secure the long-term future of private healthcare in the Northern Territory. Now, we caught up with the Health Minister, Steve Edgington, earlier in the week. He said that further expanding, the bed buy to help manage patient flow during peak periods at Royal Darwin Hospital is something that was on the agenda, but also in terms of the maternity services. Now, maternity has been something that we've been speaking a lot about over recent weeks and months, and essentially further expanding will deliver additional beds, reduce pressure on the hardworking staff, of course, there at Royal Darwin Hospital, if we're able to sort this situation out with the private hospital. So not just in terms of the maternity ward, but more broadly. Now, I know he's having those meetings on Monday. Purpose Co is, I believe, now what HealthScope is called. I mean, what do we make of this? What do we want to see happen? I want there to be a provider for the private hospital, and I certainly want them to include the maternity ward.
0: Yeah, that's right, Katie. I mean, this was over 12 months ago when Healthscope announced that they were going to close their maternity services. And of course, after that,

0: we saw them go into administration and Purpose Co. take over, which is a completely different entity. I have heard from, you know, the Chief Minister and the Minister for Health that they have been trying to sit down with Purpose Co. to make sure that they can, you know, find out what's going on, really. Any Territorian will tell you that we want the option to have a private hospital, which includes maternity. I mean, I had my two babies at the private hospital, and you absolutely want that choice. I mean, it's part of livability here. And the fact is that the Territory government does, and the hospitals and the staff in the public system do a wonderful job for that service, but it's still not,
1: it's not enough.
0: Private service. Yeah. And so, you know, I'm very glad that there's been a bit of pressure put on from not only the Chief Minister, but the Minister to say, well, we need to come to Darwin, have these conversations. We absolutely need an outcome here because it does impact every single territory. I mean, we're the only capital city without maternity services and a private hospital got certainty.
1: Well, and for a while we had the obstetricians still able to operate, but now it's reached a point where that was no longer sort of viable for those private obstetricians. And whether we think so or not, it does have an onflow then on Royal Darwin Hospital in a lot of different ways. Look, I had my babies at Royal Darwin Hospital, but that feels like a lifetime ago now, so we're talking a while. But they provide a phenomenal service, yes. But it's all about women having those options. Correct. But also the certainty more broadly, I think, when it comes to the actual private hospital.
2: Yeah, no, that's right. I think we all can agree that it's so important that we have a maternity services here in the Northern Territory, and in particular Darwin, to ensure that mothers have the ability to have that care when they're about to give birth, but leading into giving birth, and then after care as well. So it's something that we can all agree on here, and we just hope that we can get this back up and running as soon as possible.
1: Yeah, I hope these talks go well. On Monday. We'll wait and see, though, I suppose. Oh,
3: it's been a real slow burn, hasn't it? It feels like it's just been dragging out for months and months and months. I don't have any experience with the private hospital. I had my daughter in the public hospital. But you're right, it's all about the choice, and something needs to be done and needs to be done quickly.
1: Look, we're going to take a really quick break. There is still so much to discuss this morning. If you've got something on your mind this morning, we always love to hear from you. 0499 711 360.
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10: It is 27 minutes after 9 o'clock. Now, if you've just joined us, well, it is the week that was. And in the studio with us this morning, we've got Marie-Claire Boothby, the Attorney General of the Northern Territory. We've got Kiri Blenkinsop from Nine News. And we've got Duran Young, the Deputy Opposition Leader. Now, there had been calls for him to head to Alice Springs on Wednesday afternoon. Anthony Albanese, he arrived in the Red Centre saying there's a need to do better when it comes to living conditions in the town following a meeting with the grieving family of Kumanjai Little Baby. Now, during a private visit to Old Timers Camp, Mr Albanese met with family members and acknowledged that more work was needed to improve housing conditions in town camps and remote communities. Kiri, I know you didn't get to go to Alice Springs, but you certainly listened to that press conference that was held. Was there a lot up for discussion? I know that people were quite happy that the Prime Minister had gone to Alice, particularly, you know, the family of Kumanjai Little Baby and also those first responders, you know, that had been out there searching for this dear little girl.
11: Yeah, well, I think he absolutely needed to head there. The timing did, for me, felt a bit odd. He wasn't there when she went missing. He wasn't there when she was found. He wasn't there for the vigils, but has turned up now for a three-hour flying visit. And I've had a few people speak to me about that, saying, why now? Why is he choosing?
10: Do you reckon it was a bit of a distraction tool?
11: The cynic in me thinks it might be. I don't know what for, but it just, the timing felt odd. He didn't announce anything. He didn't bring anything new. He said all governments need to do better. And when I heard that, I thought, well, yeah.
10: We all know.
11: We all know that.
10: It's absolutely true.
11: We all know that. And what's going to change?
10: Yeah.
12: Yeah, look.
1: Yeah, look, my understanding is it was all around and based around the family, so I can understand your concerns, but he didn't want to make a huge deal of it. And, you know, we know when a Prime Minister comes to town that everyone wants to meet with him. This was a pure visit to actually meet with the family. He was waiting for the right time and when the family wanted to meet with him. So that's why he's gone on Wednesday. He was able to get down there, work with the family. This was about, you know, acknowledging what had happened to Kumanjay Little Baby and actually consoling with the family. That's exactly what the Prime Minister has done. And he's also gone down there to thank the many volunteers as well. He didn't want to make a big fanfare out of it. And
11: but I
1: think
11: I guess
1: he's done it.
11: He kind of did. Regardless.
1: Well, no, not really. I mean, if you know when a Prime Minister is coming into town days leading in, it brings a crowd, and he didn't want that. He just wanted it to purely be quiet, just him, a few other people, the right people that the family wanted there, and that's exactly what he did. And then, you know, he was in and out. It was just all based around the family.
10: Now, the unfortunate part, I thought, was that there wasn't actually a press conference for all of the media, is my understanding. Not that I would have been able to attend. Obviously, I'm based here in Darwin. But there wasn't a press conference held for all of the media, which I thought was a bit disappointing, particularly given all the questions that so many of us have been asking around, you know, the funding and management of town camps, even the changes to the child protection legislation, all of that sort of information. Now, I want to just play for you a short grab of some of what the Prime Minister, Anthony Albanese, had to say. I believe that he only spoke to the ABC. Take a listen.
12: We'll work constructively with the Northern Territory Government, but they also need to work respectfully with the local community, with the family, and need to make sure they involve First Nations people as well in this local community.
10: So that was the Prime Minister speaking while in Alice Springs. I mean, Murray Clare, what do you make of those comments?
13: I actually think he's right. We do need to do...